I believe I heard you saying there's no mistaking. You're aching for some rocking and sock knocking record playing. Well, I've got my far from shy, hip shaking, money making hi-fi along by my side, ready to give my 45s a ride. Greetings and salutations. It's Mike Carr with the best by far, the not too lazy but quite crazy, wheel turning, rubber burning, always hauling and never stalling, lean and mean, rocking and rolling machine. Sit back, relax, and enjoy the burning hot stacks of wax. I've been hired to set your radio on fire. That's what I'm going to do on the rock and roll and rhythm review.

Thursday, 92.1 WVLT. You better believe that's how it began for me. The five discs, Epcots and Cool Chicks. To never let you go on my rock and roll show. Over the next 6 weeks, you and I are going to spend some time together playing some of the greatest records that we've ever played in the history of the radio show.

Keys. You know those guys, the Mellow Keys, cruising 92.1 WVLT, Street Corner Harmony. As we blow the fuse with some half rhythm and blues, joy tones, here comes G Water Boy, cruising 92.1.

Jason. 92.1 WVLC. Pretty baby, maybe it could be you and me. It's a possibility. The Five Crowns, Benny King and company. Very early Benny King. Here on the Rock and Roll and Rhythm Review, the Koopas are coming through.

Jersey. 92.1. It's the follow-up to Brenda from 1962, best known by the Dazzling Drifters, of course. Now the Cupids, cruising 92.1 WVLT, the Lincolns.

Sucker up, Buttercup. Give me the one that brings me bliss, baby. You know I need that fabulous kiss. It's Cruiser 92.1 WVLT, where pleasing you pleases me. They are the Lincolns, and these are the Carnations of Cruisin'.

Cruising 92.1. It's one of Dave and Sherry Hill's favorites. One of mine as well. Candy Store Love, the Valcours, of course. It's the Rock and Roll and Rhythm Review. It is worldwide, WVLT.com. My name is Mike Carr. We are giving you the best by far rock and roll, rhythm and blues. And of course, our specialty, Street Corner Harmony, focusing on some of the great records that we played over the years. Honey Babe, the

Efron, the Solitaires on the air. I'll send that one out to Karen Efron. I know that's one of her favorites. Speaking of Karen, what a tremendous job last Saturday night with Karen and Elaine. And, of course, my thanks to Noah, Tom, and Chaney as well for stopping by. Karen said, would you please play something and send out a great record to Elaine Wade, my sister. You got it, dear. Here comes.

Water Record, Battle Axe for the Burning Hot Stacks of Wax, the Charmers. Timely Records, cruising 92.1 WVLT with a big hello to Mr. and Mrs. Papa Joe, digging the show in Palermo. Here comes Little Isidore and the Inquisitor.

Thursday, 92.1, the Marty Marcell's version of Summertime. Judy in Port Republic said it doesn't feel like summer outside. No, it does not, dear, but that's not going to stop me from playing some summertime records tonight for you, as it is the official, unofficial start of summer, even though it's one of the lousiest Memorial Day weekends that I can remember. However, remember, it's about what it's really about. We honor our fallen soldiers. It's Mike Carr with the best by far, 696-0092. More summer records on the way, featuring some of the greatest records we've played over the years. 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

Larry Jackson and the girls, my rockin' and cool boys and girls, cruising 92.1 WVLT. It's Mike Carr with the best by far. That's me specializing in rock and roll. Street Corner Harmony, baby. 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
1: 92.1 is the group that gave us One Summer Night on My Rock and Roll Flight. And we'll play that later on, even though it's a rainy, cold, sort of Memorial Day weekend. Dan Lears, of course, cruising 92.1. Rick Winston, Salem, North Carolina. He said, how about blowing the fuse with some rhythm and blues? Yes,

92.1. Maxine Brown for Liz and Vineland. Good stuff, dear. Great request. It's Cruising 92.1 WVLT 853. It's Mike Carr with the best by far. And in honor of Memorial Day, this is a beautiful song from Jerry Butler.

0: Cruising 92.1 practically brings a tear to the eye. Jerry Butler with A Lonely Soldier. Saturday night. It's worldwide. It's WVLT.com. It's the Rock and Roll and Rhythm Review Show. The Skipper tonight. The Lost 45s at 11 o'clock. Over the next few weeks, we're looking at some of the great stuff, some of the greatest that we've played over the years. And we're going to kick off summer in the month of June and the rest of May by spotlighting and featuring some of those great songs. But before we do that, let's do this. Time to bring on Art Alessi, the hardest working phone man in South Jersey. He has tonight's question for three in a row at 10 o'clock. And the first person through at 696-0092 to answer the question correctly gets to choose one of the four following groups. And then at 10 o'clock, we'll spin three in a row by the group of the winner's choice. And tonight, the choices are the Jive Five, the Duprees, the Clovers, or Hank Ballard and the Midnighters. Again, Jive Five, Duprees, Clovers, or Hank Ballard and the Midnighters. And that brings on Art Alessi. How are you tonight, my friend? Keeping dry?
1: Trying to keep dry. Good evening, everyone.
0: All right. What do you have for us tonight?
1: All righty. My question, it has to do with horse racing. Who is the oldest jockey to win the Kentucky Derby? And I'll give you a hint. It's a record that has not been broken in over 40 years.
0: Okay, let's have it one more time.
1: All right, who is the oldest jockey to win the Kentucky Derby? It's a record that is over 40 years old. You can just give me how old the person was, but basically I wanted to know who the jockey was.
0: 856-696-0092. Dial now. Good luck. We'll be back in a flash at Cruisin' 92.1.
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5: 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I know you want to know more about the upcoming NCL Norwegian Cruise Line, the Pearl, that we are sailing out of Philadelphia on February 2nd through February 12th. Joey, our Boscos travel advisor, will be at the VFW Post 679, that's 275 Wilmer Street, Glassboro, New Jersey, on May 30th at 5 p.m. prior to our VFW dance party. 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

Baby, now you know I need you so, and I'll never let you go. One of Earl Lewis's finest, should have been a big, big hit. Hardly got airplay, but it's my pleasure to play. It's Cruising 92.1 WVLT. I am Mike Carr with the best by far. 18 and a half years on a Saturday night. I know by now you know your choice is right. With the original sounds of rock and roll, here's the scoop.

92.1. Music Maestro, please. Johnny Maestro and Company. It's certainly one of the best by the great group called The Crest. With Mike Carr with the best by far, Saturdays, the Grand Prix. This is a long.

0: Always short of please. 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

Mix 92.1 from Mike in Akron, Ohio. The Cinderellas, Baby, Baby, I Still Love You. We had a listener years ago, Alberta and Cherry Hill. She loved that record. Alberta moved up to Mercer County and couldn't pick up the signal anymore. So, Alberta, just in case you are still out there listening, that one is also for you, dear. These are the Cookies.

In Paradise, we played it from Little Isidore and the Inquisitors. We played it from Otis Williams and the Charms. That's the version for the Cookies. The Cookies, by the way, are the Cinderellas. That's right, the Cinderellas, the record we played a couple of records back. Baby, baby, I still love you. Cruising 92.1 WVLT Sock Knockers on the way. And, of course, your request as well, 696-0092. But in the meantime, in between time on the Wing record label, these are the Penguins a-cruising. Oh,

Cruise at 92.1. We're going down to the shore like we did once before. Although, not this weekend. At least not for me. It's Cruise at 92.1 WVLT. There's the record I wanted. At the shore, Johnny Caswell is his name. And you may remember Johnny Caswell as the singer with a group called the Crystal Mansion. They had a record called The Thought of Loving You. And here it is, a Cruise at 92.1.

They are the Four Knights on my rock and roll flight. Happy birthday, baby. We'll send that one out to Miss Carolyn. She has a birthday coming up. Cruising 92.1. As promised, let's get some sock knockers on the air for Roger and Marlton.

West and the Five Keys on the Capitol label of Cruisin' 92.1 WVLC. Fame and No Fortune on the way. Tonight's an artist that we've never featured on Fame and No Fortune, and he's best known for his summertime records. That's at 10:30. 696-0092. Dupree's on the way for Jim and Brysburg, and your records as well. Beautiful sock knockers on the air for the next few minutes right here at Cruisin' 92.1. This is D. Clark.

Cruising 92.1 for Papa Joe and Palermo. Wanted some Dream Lovers tonight. I can't say no to that great group from Philly. Dupree's. I don't believe we've ever played this. For Jim and Bridesburg, here is I Understand.

Cruising 92.1, fabulous Flipside, Louis Lyme and Teen Chords. Rock and Roll and Rhythm Review Show, the unofficial, well, I should say the official unofficial start of summer, even though it's a lousy weekend weather-wise. Frankie LaFaro's version of God Only Knows.

Cruisin' 92.1. It's from 1957. Old Town Records, the Ketones, Fool in Love. It's a nifty 950, the slow version of Never for Tom and Chaney.

don't you know, even fools wake up someday. So while you're in your slumber, I want you to think about the life that we once had. The life that was wonderful, beautiful, full of all those wonderful, beautiful things.

92.1. There, the Scarlet Tones on Ember from 1959. It's the Rock and Roll and Rhythm Review Show. Art Alessi standing by one more time with the question of the week. And, of course, you guys, the answer, the winner's name, and the group we're going to play at the top of the hour. But first, Noah, Winston-Salem, North Carolina. It was really cool hanging out last week with Noah. He was here with Karen and Elaine, and he had a great time. We put him on the air for a couple of minutes and just had a great time with Noah from Winston-Salem, North Carolina. Always great to hang out with you, my friend. Noah, this is your, and I'll get the record that you asked me to play. We'll get that for you next week, my friend. I just got to, well, not cart it up, but I got to get it in my computer. I almost said cart it up. Wow, that's an old term. But here's the one, the replacement for tonight from the Connotations.

0: Nice record, The Connotations, with Before I Go. Cruising 92.1 WVLT. A couple of minutes now before 10 o'clock. Last hour this time. Art asked you the question of the week for three in a row. At the top of the hour, Art, let's have the question again, please. The answer, the winner's name, and of course, the group we're going to play at the top of the hour.
1: All right, good evening. The question was, who is the oldest jockey to win the Kentucky Derby? And it's a record that has not been broken in over 40 years. And I want to congratulate Papa Joe in Palermo, New Jersey. He knew that it was Willie Shoemaker, who was 54 years old when he made the feat.
0: Really?
1: Yes, he was.
0: Wow, so I have a couple more years.
1: And Papa Joe would love to hear the Jive 5.
0: All right, the Jive 5. Good choice. Three in a row. It's next to Cruisin' 92.1 WVLT.

0: I'm back. 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
3: 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I know you want to know more about the upcoming NCL Norwegian Cruise Line, the Pearl, that we are sailing out of Philadelphia on February 2nd through February 12th. Joey, our Boscos travel advisor, will be at the VFW Post 679, that's 275 Wilmer Street, Glassboro, New Jersey, on May 30th at 5 p.m. prior to our VFW dance party. 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That's on February 2nd through the 12th. 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See you at the VFW on May 30th, 5 p.m. 275 Wilmer Street, Glassboro, on May 30th at 5 p.m. Hope to see you there.

in a row. Those, of course, the Jive 5, Eugene Pitt and Company. At Cruiser 92.1 WVLT, there is the original flip side of I'm a Happy Man, Kiss, Kiss, Kiss on United Artists from 1965. Their version of United, which we've only played a couple of times. And before that, a record. Over 30 years I've been on the air, I've never played that side. Rain Makes My Baby Cry. I figure that was tonight and this weekend certainly an appropriate time to play that one for the first time for the Jive 5. 10-10. Last call request and dedication 6960092. The Platters.

Platters for the first time. Cruising 92.1. Fame and No Fortune will be here in 17 more minutes. A summertime artist coming up at 10:30 tonight at Cruising.

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Nice record from the Velvets. The Rock and Roll and Rhythm Review Show. George Williams of the Times. Listen to this record called The Magic of Our Summer Love.

cruising 92.1 for the rest of the month of May and for the entire month of June. You and I together on Saturday nights, we're going to spend some time playing some of the greatest we've played in the history of the radio show, including that from the Flares and this from the Flamingos.

Cruising 92.1 with Ruby Whitaker. The Chestnuts. Forever, I vow. A sweet sock knocker for sure. It's the Rock and Roll and Rhythm Review Show. Skipper on the way. He's up at the top of the hour. 11 o'clock with the Lost 45s. And Skipper, by the way, thank you for sending me all of the files. He sent me Karen's show, Elaine's show. Elaine did two shows. Karen did two shows. She was on with Jim Baquet. He sent me that. And I think something else, too. So, Skipper, I appreciate all of your tenacity in sending me those great audio files. Hours and hours of listening pleasure. And we certainly appreciate that. Oh, speaking of listening pleasure, Johnny Midnight will be filling in Thursday from 2 to 5 on Afternoon Drive. That's his old time slot. He'll be sitting in for the Phantom. And Art, my question to you is, has anybody ever seen the Phantom and Skipper in the same room at the same time? I don't know. But the Phantom is normally here on Thursday afternoons, the Phantom Lounge. And Johnny Midnight coming out of retirement this Thursday, sitting in for the Phantom. So that's cool. Certainly be looking forward to that. So without further ado, let's bring on this week's edition of Fame and No Fortune. And this is an artist I have never featured on Fame and No Fortune, and it's a guy best known for his summer records. The song we're going to play is called Save Your Heart for Me. It was a minor hit for Gary Lewis and the Playboys, but this is actually the original version of Save Your Heart for Me. Looking for the artist's name, 696-009.

cruising 92.1 WVLT. It is our Fame and No Fortune record of the night. Couple of people said Bobby V, and that is not correct. Although the guy who has been waiting for a Bobby V to reappear is on the phone line with me right now, and he actually gave me the correct answer. So far, five correct answers. 696-0092. The phones are ringing off the hook, so we'll give you a few more minutes to get your names in.

The Royal Holidays. It's the original flip side of Margaret. At Cruiser 92.1 WVLT. Calls coming in on our Fame and O Fortune record of the night. I thought I might have to drop you an itsy bitsy teeny weeny little hint, but you're doing quite well. Thank you so much.

Cruising 92.1. The Chiclets certainly borrowed from the Vidals from 4 years prior. I wonder if anybody from the Vidals ever considered that, ever found out about that. Well, the statute of limitations was probably up on it by now. Summer Nights, the flip, original flip side of Once in a While, Lenny Coco and the Chimes. This is one of the greatest summer records of all time.

those records over Hep Cats and Cool Chicks. Many times you'll find songs as great as the hits, Summer Nights, The Chimes, The Flip of Once in a While. You have 1 minute to call me, 696-0092, if the Fame and No Fortune record is on the tip of your tongue.

0: Reason, 92.1, absolute fantastic record from Brian Hyland on the Rock and Roll and Rhythm Review Show. 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And Brian Hyland, Save Your Heart for Me. Our Fame and No Fortune record of the night, and we had a lot of winners on this one. On the Rock and Roll and Rhythm Review Show. Roger Marlton, he was the first one in. Good, Roger. Good job on that, my friends. He knew it practically right away. And Roger was followed by Lena Millville, Tom and Cheney, Joe in Frankfurt, Mary Lou in Wilmington, Bill in Waterford, Noah, Winston-Salem, North Carolina. He said Bobby V. Then he called back, said Bobby Vinton. I said nope. And he called a third time, and it was a charm. Bob, Southwick, Massachusetts. Tony, Mansfield, Massachusetts. Jim in Bridesburg. Jimmy in Glendora. Saul in Delray Beach, Florida. And almost Liz, but she did not quite get there. And the artist was Brian Hyland. Best known for the Itsy Bitsy Teeny Weeny Yellow Polka Dot Bikini, which, by the way, was a number one record. Can you believe that? I guess so. And Save Your Heart for Me, and of course, his version of Gypsy Woman. My name is Mike Carr with the best by far. It's the official, unofficial start of summer with this lousy, rainy Memorial Day weekend. Please take a moment at some point and remember what it's really all about as we honor the fallen soldiers. That's what Memorial Day really is all about. Take a moment to appreciate that. And please have a safe, happy, healthy Memorial Day. I've decided that for the remainder of May and throughout the entire month of June on Saturday nights, we're going to spend some time spotlighting some of the best stuff that we've played over the years. At Cruiser 92.1. Speaking of which, Skipper is next with the Lost 45s. Have a great week.
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4: An old veteran arrived at the VA hospital for an MRI, and a young, very pretty technician helped him into the machine. When the examination was over, the man was helped out of the machine by a much older woman. The old veteran stared at her for some time and asked, "Wow, how long was I in there for?" I asked my old Uncle Walt, who served in Vietnam, if killed anyone in Vietnam. He answered, "Probably." I said, "Probably? What does probably mean?" Uncle got quiet, and then a soft voice said, "Probably. I was a cook."
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welcome to another edition of the Lost 45s. Memorial Day weekend is a special weekend because we remember those who served, those that didn't come back, and those who did.

Good evening, world, and welcome to another edition of the Lost 45. Little Anthony tonight for Memorial Weekend. First big hit as the Imperials. Tears on My Pillow and Two People in the World. Both from 1958 on the N label. Followed it up with Shimmy Shimmy Coco Bop from 1960. Hurt So Bad on the DCP label from 65. Our Song from 65 and So Much on the N label from 1958. And the last one, Little Anthony left the group for a time, and George Kerr was the lead on that one. Faithfully Yours on the Carlton label from 1961. I'd like to dedicate this show to all who have served in the armed forces. Going to continue with Little Anthony and the Imperials with I'm All Right, That's the Way It Goes, The Diary, Wishful Thinking, When You Wish Upon a Star, and Get Out of My Life, along with Never Again, Oh Yeah, I Miss You So, Take Me Back, A Short Prayer, and Please Say You Want Me. Hanging with the Skipper, and that will take us up to near the hour ID. Then we'll have requests for Joe in Frankfurt and Sal from Philadelphia.

started off that set with I'm All Right, and label from 1959. That's the Way It Goes, a cappella from 2003, a CD that they put out of a cappella. The Diary on the end label from 1958, song written by Neil Sedaka and recorded by Neil, and a big hit for Little Anthony also. Wishful Thinking on the end label from 58 also, along with When You Wish Upon a Star from the same year. And, of course, an LP cut from 1966, Get Out of My Life, on the Veep label. After that, we had Never Again, United Artists label from 1966. Oh, yeah, on the end label from 58. I Miss You So, Veep label from 1966. Take Me Back on the DCP label from 65. George Kerr, when Little Anthony left the group for a little bit, with A Short Prayer on the New Time label from 1962. He was the lead singer with the Imperials at that time. And Please Say you Want Me on the end label from 61 was the last one you heard. Coming up for Joe from Frankfurt in the next hour, Della Humphrey, Don't Make the Good Girls Go Bad. On the Arctic label from 68, Friends of Distinction, I Really Hope You Do. On the RCA label from 69, and the Friends of Distinction with Jessica Cleaves in the lead with Eli's Coming, LP cut from 69 on RCA. And then Sal's Gals with The Cookies, Little Peggy March, The Four Pennies, also known as The Chiffons, and The Bittersweet.

for Sal out there in Philadelphia. The cookies. I want a boy for my birthday. On the Dimension label from 1963, Earl Jean McCrae, who passed away a couple years ago, from the Cookies, was the lead singer. Little Peggy March with Boy Crazy, follow-up to I Will Follow Him on the RCA label from 1963. The Four Pennies, also known as the Chiffons, with My Block on the Russ label from 1963. And Bittersweet with Hurt and Kind on the Tima label from 1967. And Della Humphrey, Don't Make the Good Girls Go Bad, on the Arctic label from 68 for Joe from Frankfurt, and the Friends of Distinction, I Really Hope You Do, on the RCA label from 69, and Jessica Cleaves, One Take Jessica, as they called her, with Eli's Coming, Friends of Distinction, on an LP cut from RCA from 69. Coming on up next, we have the 82nd birthday of Patti LaBelle and the Bluebells. Patti LaBelle's birthday is today. She's 82. North Philly's Queen of Soul. All or Nothing, Have I Sinned, Over the Rainbow, One Phone Call, You'll Never Walk Alone, A Groovy Kind of Love, Go On, This Is Goodbye, and we'll tell you about the next set after we do this.

0: Patti LaBelle, All or Nothing on the Atlantic label from 1965. Have I Sinned from 63. Over the Rainbow, Atlantic label from 65. One Phone Call on the Parkway label from 1964. You Never Walk Alone, Nice Town label from 1963. A Groovy Kind of Love, the original from 65 on the Atlantic label. Go On, This Is Goodbye on the Newtown label from 62. And the instrumental in the background is Lee Allen, Rockin' at Cosmos. From 1958 on the Ember label. For Liz out there in Vineland, we have Mad Lad Set. So Nice on the Volt label from October 68. Whatever Hurts You on the Volt label also from May of 68. By the Time I Get to Phoenix from July of 69. I Never Found a Girl on the Volt label from 69. And What Will Love Tend to Make You Do from 1966. Hanging with Skipper on this Memorial Day weekend. And remember, remember the vets, remember what this so-called holiday is all about. People who serve during wartime and peacetime to keep us free. And if you see a vet, say hi, and thank you for your service. We also had Frank on the Bridge called on in, along with Judy from Port Republic. Spider-Man from Northeast Philly. And Sal from Philadelphia also called on in just to say hi. Here are the Mad Lads.
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Just heard the Bad Lads for Liz out there in Vineland. So nice. Whatever hurts you. By the time I get to Phoenix, I never found a girl. And what will love tend to make you do? Coming up in the next set, we have the ABC sides of the Doves. Lullaby from 1961. Early in the Evening from 1959. If I Only Had That Magic from 1961. Don't Laugh at Me from 1960. For the First Time from 1960. No One from 1959. And You'll Never Belong to Me from 1960. Hanging with Skipper. Going into the third hour on Cruising 92.1, the Lost 45.

James Brown in the background. Doing the choo-choo. Just heard the Dubs, the ABC sides, with Lullaby from 61, Early in the Evening from 59, If I Only Had Magic from 61, Don't Laugh at Me from 1960,

first time from the same year, No One from 1959, and You'll Never Belong to Me from 1960. Coming on up next, going to continue with Little Anthony and the Imperials. Going Out of My Head, DCP label from 64. I'm on the Outside Looking In from the same year and label. If I Remember to Forget on the Veep label from 1968. Hurt on the DCP label from 1965. Lost in Love, LP cut from 66 on Veep. Reputation, DCP label from 65. And I Love You on the Veep label from 1966, an LP cut. Then we'll follow it up with Traveling Stranger on the N label from 61. What Did I Do from 59 on the N label. This Love of Mine from 1960. Don't Say Goodnight from 2003 from their acapella album. My Empty Room on the N label from 1960. A Prayer in a Jukebox on the N label from 1959. And the DuPonts, before he was with the Imperials, with somebody on the Royal Roost label from 1957. And then we'll come on back and say our goodnights. Remember Memorial Day. Remember to thank a vet for their service to keep you free.

wonderful one. Earl Van Dyke, instrumental in the background. Motown Gold. Just heard the DuPonts with Somebody. The Royal Roost label from 1957. And the DuPonts was Anthony Gourdine, or Little Anthony as he's known as. William Doc Dockerty, William Delk, and William Bracey. DuPonts out of Brooklyn, New York. Just about do it for this Memorial Day weekend for the Skipper. I'll see you on the radio next Saturday evening following Mike Carr to Best by Far with his Rock and Roll Rhythm Review, where Mike takes flight at 8 and Skipper takes the air chair at 11. To bring us on home, my buddy Mr. Alan Lee from Baltimore from about 6 years ago. Going to bring us home with the Cruisers, If I Knew, on the V-Tone label from 1960, and an unreleased Jesse Belvin on the Specialty label from 1956. Let's Try Romance. Till next week, good night, God bless. Remember, thank a vet. If you see one, thank him for his service. And don't forget what this day is all about, this weekend's all about. Our freedom, because they fought for us to keep us free. Good night, God bless. And here's Mr. Alan Lee.

0: thank you for tuning in. Hope I jogged your memory just a bit. We just heard from Jesse Belvin, Let's Try Romance. And If I Knew by the Cruisers out of D.C. That one for Skipper. Skipper, thanks for your nice comments about this show on your show. Catch the Skipper tonight on the internet. Cruising 92.1 from 11 to 2 on the internet. Me and you, let's do it again next Saturday evening, round about 6. 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Until next Saturday night, Alan Lee, hoping you have a safe and healthy remainder of this week.
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2: Well, Musketeers, that's about it. Tomorrow's our...

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0: 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Okay, secret number one, play the best songs ever made. Number two, refer to secret number one.
1: The U.S. Treasury quietly released its official financial report for 2025. It appears by its own numbers, the U.S. government seems insolvent. It's reported that the Treasury shows about $6 trillion in assets and over $47 trillion in liabilities. Add it all up, and it looks like the U.S. owes more than $130 trillion it doesn't have. 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

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Oh, and also making you smile. And, well, you get the idea.

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2: The U.S. Treasury quietly released its official financial report for 2025. It appears by its own numbers, the U.S. government seems insolvent. Reported that the Treasury shows about $6 trillion in assets and over $47 trillion in liabilities. Add it all up, and it looks like the U.S. owes more than $130 trillion it doesn't have. If that were a family, they'd earn $52,000 a year, spend $73,000, and already be more than $1 million underwater. Any accountant would call that insolvent. So how does the government fix this? It can print money, which erodes your purchasing power, it can raise taxes, or it can cut benefits. 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
1: Peter Persop Patterson had a pig named Porky. This pig named Porky loved pie. He loved pizza pie, pumpkin pie, pineapple pie, pizza pie, mince tarts. And Peter Persop Patterson's pig Porky loved pie for breakfast, pie for lunch, pie in the afternoon, and pie before he went to bed. Peter Percival Patterson's epic Porky ate so much pie that, do you know what he did? He popped.

a wet Sunday out here cruising 92.1, and I'm your rock and roll bad boy in for a rare appearance on a Sunday morning. Used to do them for 20-some years, and filling in for Carly this morning. Something you want to hear? You know the number. 856-696-0092.

4 minutes and 41 seconds of guitar bliss there. The late, great Stevie Ray Vaughan. And couldn't stand the weather. I can't stand the weather either. It's wet out there. A little too wet to be changing gear oil in the rear and fixing my new old truck. Yeah, I'm a gearhead. Can't see paying $80,000 for something I'm going to load with bricks.

7 for that one. It's a little Sir Duke on a Sunday morning. AM Devotion with Pastor Kay Hadley coming up at 6:30. WVLT still bringing you the good word on a Sunday morning.

You know, Steve, I'm going to get you another turntable so you can discover some other music. Probably requested that 4,000 times in the 22 years I've been here. But if you say it, we'll play it. Get you ready for summer. Tomorrow's Memorial Day. I think these guys exemplified summer.

And if you'd asked me when I was a kid if I thought I'd ever be on the radio, no less for 30 years, oh, I would never believed it. Anyway, I believe that things happen from beyond the grave, and going to thank my grandmother, Britta F. Johnson, for being an influence in my life. And, you know, we miss her even 40 years later, but, you know, you want to remember all your old relatives, my mother-in-law, especially Barbara, and, I don't know. This is going to sum it up for all the years. Could be very well my last Sunday ever. I don't know. Maybe you'll hear me again on a Sunday.

Pastor Kay Hadley in AM Devotion is up next. I'm going to leave you with one from the book of Ecclesiastes. Here's some more birds. Have a great holiday weekend, a nice safe one, and remember those that made us free.

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1: 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I am Dr. Kay Hadley, your kingdom servant and radio host, and you are listening to AM Devotion Cafe. This is our connection to increase and grow, embracing our daily personal relationship with Jesus Christ. And our theme for 2026 is the Year of the Open Door, inspired by the living Word of God. In Revelations 3 and 8, the NIV version says, "I know your deeds. See, I have placed before you an open door that no one can shut. I know that you have little strength, yet you have kept my word and have not denied my name." Oh, amen. Now, my prayer is that you will be spiritually informed, radio family, and empowered through each devotional encounter with God the Father, God the Son, and God the Holy Spirit. Now, go ahead and grab your Bible, your journal, and your pen, along with your favorite cup of morning joy. And right where you are, position your hearts to give glory, praise, honor, and worship and reverence to our Savior and Redeemer, Jesus Christ, creating your sanctuary for sincere and intentional worship. Now join me in our prayer conversation with God, starting with the Lord's Prayer, which is: Our Father, which art in heaven, hallowed be thy name. Thy kingdom come, thy will be done in earth as it is in heaven. Give us this day our daily bread, and forgive us our debts as we forgive our debtors. And lead us not into temptation, but deliver us from evil. For thine is the kingdom and the power and the glory forever. And let the words of my mouth and the meditation of my heart be acceptable in thy sight, O Lord, my strength and my redeemer. That was Matthew 6, verses 9 through 13, and Psalms 19, 14. Amen, amen, and so be it. Praise the Lord, AM Devoters, and welcome back to another powerful moment in our journey of faith. Our devotional message today is entitled, "Climb the Door, Then Move with God's Favor." Hey, we all know that not every door is easy to walk through. Can I get an amen? In fact, some doors you have to climb to, right? Some doors require effort. We often talk about doors that open effortlessly, but there are moments in our life when God will show you an opportunity, and it won't be easy. It will require your courage, your effort, and your faith in motion. It will require you to move before you feel ready. All right, jot that down in your journal. Walk with me over to 1 Samuel chapter 14, verses 6 through 10. That's 1 Samuel chapter 14, verses 6 through 10. All right, here you're going to find the story about Jonathan. And who is Jonathan? He's the son of Saul, the first king, who was facing an enemy army. He didn't wait for a crowd, okay? He didn't wait for perfect conditions. But he says in 1 Samuel 14 and 6, "Nothing can hinder the Lord from saving, whether by many or by few." And I'm reading from the NIV version. What I find inspiring here is that Jonathan did something powerful. He didn't just sit and hope, but he moved. All right, let me give you some background here. Israel was in a weak position. The Israelites were facing the Philistines, which was a powerful and well-equipped enemy. Israel was outnumbered, and many soldiers were hiding in fear. The army lacked weapons, and only a few had swords. So this was not a moment of strength. It was a moment of pressure and uncertainty, right? Got it? King Saul was hesitating. King Saul was sitting under a tree, not moving forward. He had an army, but no direction. He had authority, but no action. And he was waiting instead of advancing. So sometimes leadership is present, but movement is missing. Oh my gosh, that is powerful. Put that in your journal. I'm going to say it again. Sometimes leadership is present, all right, but movement is missing. So Jonathan, we can tell from the text, decided to move, right? Jonathan, Saul's son, didn't wait for perfect conditions. He told his armor bearer, "Come, let us go over to the outpost." And I'm paraphrasing this, of course, but this is very powerful. He said, "Come, let us go over to the outpost." And Jonathan chose faith right in this moment over fear. He didn't have a full army. He didn't have a guarantee, but he had belief in God. This is extremely important, extremely powerful, and revelational, I would say. All right, so what happened in 1 Samuel 14, 6 through 10? Well, Jonathan declared, "Nothing can hinder the Lord from saving, whether by many or by few." Verse 7 says, "Do all that you have in mind," his armor bearer said. "Go ahead, I am with you heart and soul." So Jonathan said, "Come on then, we will cross over toward them and let them see us. Let the enemy see us. Let the Philistines see us. And if they say to us, 'Wait there until we come to you,' we will stay where we are and not go up to them. But if they say, 'Come up to us,' we will climb up, because that will be our sign that the Lord has given them into our hands." Check this out, AM Devoters. Jonathan created a faith-based test. He says, if the enemy said wait, then we would stay. If the enemy said come up, then that would be a sign from God. Now, this shows faith and discernment working together. All right, Jonathan didn't just act boldly, he acted strategically with God. And here is the result. The Philistines said, "Come up to us." So this was the green light from God. So Jonathan and his armor bearer, they climbed up on their hands and their feet. This could not have been easy, right? And I'm sure it wasn't comfortable. But it required effort. The move required effort. Favor didn't remove the climb. Hear me, AM Devoters. God's favor didn't remove the climb, but it empowered the climb. You got it? God's favor empowered them to do the climb. So once they step forward in obedience, Jonathan was able to strike down 20 men. And so panic spread throughout the entire Philistine army. So you have to know the Philistine army was huge. They had thousands of men, right, on the ground. They had all of these weapons. And here's Jonathan with his armor bearer, who was carrying his sword, his weapon. He was able to cut down just a small sample of men, 20 men. With God's favor, it shook the army, the Philistine army, the entire army, with fear. The ground shook. A divine disruption. And God stepped in. Now, confusion took over the enemy. The Philistines began to fight each other, running in fear and losing control. Let me tell you, AM Devoters, when God gives favor, you don't have to fight every battle. God disrupts the enemy for you. What started out as two men stepping out on faith, that's Jonathan and his armor bearer, it turned into a nationwide victory. Even the soldiers who were hiding came out. Key point, one act of faith can shift an entire atmosphere. Amen? Amen. And so be it. Now, here are some takeaways for you to jot down into your journal. And I'm going to begin with number one, which is you don't need numbers. You need God. Now, I want you to put this formula in your journal. God plus you equal enough. The second takeaway is that faith follows faith. Okay, that's FFF. Faith follows faith. And faith activates favor. Got it? The third takeaway is that the climb is part of the process. All right, it wasn't a walk. It was a climb, all right? And if it feels hard, it doesn't mean that is wrong. Remember, AM Devoters, that God will give you everything you need to press through, to press on through your challenges, which leads us into our next takeaway, which is God will fight what you can't. God will fight what you can't. Remember, Jonathan stepped into alignment, and once he did that, God took over the battle. All right, here's your equation again. You handle obedience. God handles the outcomes. Once again, you handle obedience, and God handles the outcomes. Here's your recap of today's message. When you move in faith and you wait for God's signal, He will hand over what you could never conquer on your own. And the climb, remember the climb? Jonathan and his armor bearers had to climb up toward the enemy, not away from the enemy. It wasn't a walk-through door, it was a climb-through door. And here's what this means to us, that sometimes breakthroughs require showing up when it's hard, taking steps when you're unsure, and moving forward even when it's uncomfortable, right? Knowing and having discernment and awareness, I would say, of God's timing, all right? So these doors in your life right now that require effort and they require courage and they require you to stretch, right? But you don't have to force the outcomes. You only need to take the step and watch for God's signal. Move when God says move. Right? Don't confuse struggle with absence of favor. Just because it's hard, it doesn't mean that God is not in it. Sometimes the climb is part of the confirmation. Oh, amen. All right, so here's some encouragement for you, family. Hear this clearly. God will not bring you to a door without giving you the strength to climb it. And when you move in God's timing, God will handle what you cannot. The battle you feared becomes the victory God delivers. Amen? Amen. And so be it. Let's close out in prayer. Heavenly Father, thank you for the doors you have placed before us. Give us the courage to climb when it's difficult. Give us wisdom to recognize your timing. And give us peace knowing that when we move in alignment with your will, your way, your purpose, and your divine plan, you will fight the battles we cannot fight on our own. God, we trust your favor, we trust your process, and we trust your victory. In Jesus' name we pray, amen, amen.

AM Devoters, climb with faith, pause for confirmation, move with favor, because when God is with you, victory is already in motion.

Listen up, my friend. If you are ready to surrender your all to God, let's pray the prayer of salvation together. According to Romans 10 and 9, today I acknowledge and confess with my mouth and believe with the sincerity of my heart that you are Jesus Christ, the Son of God, who died for my sins and rose from the dead to present me with the gift of salvation right now. Come into my heart and live in me forever as my Savior and Lord. Amen. Amen. And so be it. Welcome, brother. Welcome, sister, into the multi-ethnic, multi-generational kingdom of God. You have a new identity in Christ. The angels are rejoicing in heaven.

0: 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I affirm to put on the whole armor of God according to Ephesians chapter 6, verses 10 to 17. 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

0: Until we devote again, have a blessed week and a divine encounter with God. AM Devoters, stay with us on the Morning Gospel Train here on Cruisin' 92.1 FM. Up next is Found Joy in Jesus with Evangelist Tracy Suggs, bringing you the best in old school gospel. Good morning, my friend.
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Good morning. Welcome to Found Joy in Jesus Radio Ministry. I'm your host, Tracy Suggs. Yes, Lord, we thank you. We owe it all to you for your loving, kind, and mercy that you have allowed us to be a part of. At this time, we're going to open up with the word of prayer. Heavenly Father, we come unto you on this Sunday morning. We come to say thank you. We come to let you know how we appreciate your goodness. We thank you because you look beyond our faults. You have allowed us to see this day. We ask forgiveness of our sins. We ask that you would bless those who may be incarcerated, who may be in shelters, who may be in hospitals, who may just had to walk the streets all night long wondering which way to go. We ask that you would bless, heal, and deliver. And we'll be so careful to give you the praise because you are worthy to be praised. And we ask blessings for all the bereaved families all over this land. In Jesus' name, all the saints say amen, amen, and amen. Yes, we thank you for tuning us in another Sunday morning that the Lord has made and allowed us to be a part of. At this time, we're going on to our morning roll call. Want to say good morning to our very own Dr. Pastor Kate Hadley, AM Devotions from 6:30 to 7 a.m. Church Before Church from 10 to noon. Brother Freddie Cross, Brother Alex, and Sister Melissa from 10 to noon. Tune them in to the Hayes family, to Miss Lorraine Harris, to our very own Deacon Roger Williams, Deacon James Douglas, to our church family, Mount Hill Missionary Baptist Church, 486 Big Oak Road, Bridgeton, New Jersey. Our pastor is Pastor Daniel Jones. And good morning to First Lady Vicki Jones, to Elder Sam Jenkins, to Rob Underwood, Mr. Henry Herman, to Rick and Yvonne Foster, to the Young family, to Miss Louise Butts. Good morning to you and to the Carter family, to Miss Sandy Osby, TR and Company, to the Russell family, Brother Milton Bruno, to Brother Harris and Miss Sister Tish and Miss Jacinda. I want to say good morning to our cousin Brand Stratton in the Virginia area, along with Mr. Johnny Brooks, Miss Barbara Frierson, Doreen Robinson. Good morning to you, Dr. Elaine Johnson, to Pastor Purnell and family, Minister Renee Dorsey and family, to Miss Judith Green and family, and to the Jackson family, to the Mount Carey Baptist Church, Buckshootum Road, Bridgeton, New Jersey, Pastor Johnson, Minister First Lady Shirley Johnson, to the Gunter family, to Betty and Leroy, to Brother Lester Frazier, Miss Geraldine Pender, good morning to you, to Miss Sister Jenkins, good morning to you, and Miss Connie Signort, to Holly, Lydia, and Christina Suggs, and to the Newtone Gospel Singers, to P.J. Patterson, our friend in the Sicklerville area, good morning to you, to Miss Portia Young and family, to Marvin Gould, good morning to you, to Nash and Sharon Ridgeway. Want to say good morning to Miss Rushi Teller, Voorhees, New Jersey, and Sister Rachel Robinson over at WTMR Radio, and to the Yancey Brothers, Minister Walter Teller, to the Just Us Gospel Singers, to Brother Jay and Josie Caldwell, to the Finney family, Miss Evelyn Jones, Sister Liz Whitehead of Philadelphia, Brother Sam Williams, Miss Shirley Baker. We send a special prayer out to Miss Shirley Baker, ask God healings upon her. To Pastor Turner, want to say good morning to Brother Joe Embry, John Watkins, Miss Angela Smith, and Brother Shante. It was good talking with you guys yesterday. To Minister Kevin and Evangelist Glenda Connor, to Pastor Valerie and Deacon Jerry Jackson, to Ronald and Lorraine Johnson, to Praise and Joy Ministry out of Brooklyn, New York,
Pastor Debbie Stewart, Deacon Sally Peoples, to Pastor Bird with the Word every Wednesday night. Good morning to you and Miss Angie Gould, to Elizabeth Thompson, Tyrone Kelly, to Brother Willie McCray, Miss Inez, to Robert Vaughn, good morning, and to Brother Sam Bennett in the Flying Clouds of Philadelphia, Inspiring Hank, and to my family, to the Suggs family, and to the Gaines family. You want to say good morning to all of you, and we thank you again for tuning us in on this rainy, beautiful Sunday morning, May the 24th, 2026, a day that I promise you, you'll never see again. So do all you can for the Lord on this day, because tomorrow may never be. Moving on to good gospel.

Yes, I like that. John Thorpe and Truth. Lord's been so good to me. He's been good to you. Amen. I just like that. So good. We know we need to start thinking about and appreciating everything that God has done for us. Because one true thing, he didn't have to do it. He did not have to allow his son Jesus to go on the cross for us, a perfect man, a perfect being, but he took our punishment for us. So we need to appreciate each and every day all that he has done for us. I want to say a special good morning to Miss Belinda Blackwell. I seen her the other day. I was like, I know her. I know her. So we just had a lot of smiles and laughs. But I thank God that as I travel from day to day, there is someone that comes into the store, wherever we may be, that I may know, and they know me. And I thank God just for seeing her the other day and continue to pray for her and her family. And it's just good to be seen. Amen. What's taking place on May the 30th, September, May the 30th, Miss Shanika Knowles will be celebrating her 40th birthday. This will take place at the Flow in the Spirit Ministry, 3909 Lancaster Avenue in Philadelphia. Tickets is $10, but you must have a ticket. For more information, give her a call at 267-457-8239. On this great celebration, she's bringing in the Loving Sisters, along with Chris Ledbetter and Friends, the Anointed Ones, Tony White and Fellowship, the Sons of Promise, the Sensational Travelers. Again, give her a call at 267-457-8239.

Road, Bridgeton, New Jersey. Reverend Dr. William D. Johnson is the pastor. For more information, contact Minister Shirley Boyd Johnson, 856-447-3296, or Deaconess Angela Holton, 856-285-5193. Yes, it's going to be a busy weekend next week with the birthday celebration along with the Heaven Bound Gospel Singers coming over to the Mount Calvary Missionary Baptist Church, 4734 Buck Shootem Road in Bridgeton, New Jersey at 3 p.m. What's taking place on June the 13th? 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At this time, we're listening to the Heaven Bound Gospel Singers.

up Shoot'em Road to hear more of the Heaven Bound Gospel Singers. Well, we want to dedicate these next three songs in the memory of our brother John Morgan, one of the lead singers and of the William Brothers from out of Philadelphia. Yes, he went on home to be with the Lord the other day, and he was our friend. The William Brothers, they are our friends, and we want to dedicate these next three songs in his memory. Want to keep the Williams Brothers in prayer. The funeral service will be Friday, May the 29th. For more information in reference to the service, you can give us a call, 609-680-7175. The next three songs will be in the memory of our friend, Brother John Morgan.

0: When this life is over, there's a place that's prepared just for me in the memory of our friend, Brother John Morgan, the Williams brothers out of Philadelphia, one of Philadelphia's finest group, the Williams brothers. We're moving on to memory lane.
1: In this world, you must have

Yes, I got a strong determination. I want to live my life. I got to live my life for Jesus. Because one day it's all going to be over. And I got to be there when the roll is called. I got to be there. My name got to be. I don't want it to be. I know for a fact it will be there. Yes, the Williams Brothers out of Philadelphia. That was one of my favorites. Every time I go to a program and they're there, I said, you got to sing my song. He just nodded his head. He sang everything else. Then he'll look over at me and he'll start that song. I got to be there. Strong determination. That should be all of our testimony. I have a strong determination. I don't want to live this life and go to a life that's departed forever from Jesus. I got to be there in that perfect place that he has for me. He has for you. He's going away to prepare the place. All right, this is our last song for the morning from the Williams Brothers of Philadelphia, When the Roll is Called Up Yonder.

this is a special dedication. I'm going to have to come back to that for my friend, Minister Kevin Connor, better known as Shouting John. But you know, Jesus has been a shelter for us. Want to dedicate this to our good friend, Marvin Gould.

Want to say good morning to all of our youth, to Malachi, to Sajan, to Caleb, to Ryan, Jayana Brooks, Messiah, Mercy, Heaven, and Genesis, to Faith and Javion, to the Miller children, to Kenya and the Corey, to Jasmine and Benjamin, and to Ariella Grace, and to Joseph, to all of our youth. Good morning, good morning, good morning. This next song goes out to everyone in Radio Land, just for you.

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2: 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And don't forget, you heard it on Found Joy in Jesus, the very best in old school gospel with your host, Tracy Suggs. Once again, that number is 856-455-8070. I'm so glad I called Johnson & Sons. My air conditioner has never felt any better. Coming up, we have more great gospel music by such great artists as Edna Cook.
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1: Yes, the best in old school gospel just for you. Want to say good morning to our prayer warriors, to Mother Geneva Jones, Miss Eleanor Williams, Miss Belinda Blackwell, Miss Johnny Mae Clements, to my Aunt Geneva Johnson, to all of our old school listeners and our prayer warriors. We thank God for you, but we're going to leave you with the word from the word this morning. And may God continue to bless and keep you, because it's not about us. It's all about Jesus, the living Christ, the one who holds your life in his hands. God say so. We'll see you next week. Same time, same place. Put a little smile in your heart. To God be
7: now
1: the glory.
7: His eldest son was in the field. And as he came and drew nigh to the house, he heard music and dancing. And he called one of the servants and asked what these things meant. And he said unto him, thy brother is come, and thy father hath killed the fatted calf, because he hath received him safe and sound. And he was angry, and would not go in. Therefore came his father out and entreated him. And he answering said to his father, Lo, these many years do I serve thee, neither transgressed I at any time thy commandment, and yet thou never gavest me a kid that I might make merry with my friends. But as soon as this thy son was come, which hath devoured thy living with harlots, thou hast killed for him the fatted calf. And he said unto him, Son, thou art ever with me, and all that I have is thine. It was meet that we should make merry and be glad, for this thy brother was dead and is alive again, and was lost and is found. Thank you. You may be seated. The grass withers and the flower fades, but the word of our God shall stand forever. I want to talk a minute about the prodigal brother. The prodigal brother. This is one of the most famous of Jesus's parabolic messages. It's one parable in three movements. It's a story about a lost sheep, a lost coin, and a lost son. In this last movement of the parable, this certain man has two sons, and both of them are lost. We enjoy the story of the prodigal son because we follow him in his profligate moving away from the father's house. We watch him as he ventures out into the far country and enjoys himself with riotous living. We can just see him with his pants hanging down and pocket full of money, sitting at the table with wine, women, and song. We follow his every move because he reminds us so much of us. And then we most especially enjoy the reunion when he comes to himself in the pig pen and his reasoning returns. We enjoy when he comes back to his senses and makes his way back to the father's house. We're excited when the father kills the fatted calf, and we are glad because there's music and dancing. The father runs out to greet him. He hugs him. He smothers him with kisses, and the story is happily ever after. And we stop at that story because we enjoy that younger son. But the elder brother, who is really one of us, I wish I had a witness here, because not everybody in here has been in the far country. Not everybody here smoke weed. Not everybody here has partied all night. Not everybody here has been on drugs. Most of us here don't have that testimony. Most of us in this 11 o'clock crowd has been in church all our lives. Been in Sunday school, Bible study, prayer meeting, BTU. We've been in church all our lives. And so we know nothing about staying drunk all night long. We know nothing about drugs. We don't know what a roach is except it's climbing on the wall. We don't know what crack is unless it's a hole in the wall. We don't know what pot is unless it's something you cook in. So we don't have the testimony of the younger boy, but we've been in church so long that we've forgotten what it feels like to be lost. And so I want to talk to you this morning, elder brother, because I see myself in this story. The younger boy was lost as a hedonist. He gave himself to wild pleasure. He was lost as a hedonist. But the elder brother was lost as a moralist. Because while this younger boy enjoyed pleasure, this older boy lived to maintain appearances. One was a hedonist, one was a moralist. Both situations are lost. Because for the younger boy, he's lost in the far country, which is a geographical location. But the elder boy is lost in the house, which is a spiritual condition. So it matters not if you are in the house or out of the house, you're still lost. One is lost to hedonism, the other is lost to moralism. One is such a hedonist that all he wants is pleasure, but one is such a moralist, all he wants is to look like he's not his younger brother. Somebody ought to help me preach it. Now, there are two ways you can be lost. One way is to break the rules and do everything you please, like that younger boy. The other way to be lost is to keep all the rules and be good and still be lost, like that older boy. Now, we don't get this because we equate being good with being saved. Let me run that by you one more time. We miss this sermon because we equate being good with being saved. But if you're only being good to earn favor with God, you're lost. If you keep all the rules so that God will have to hear your prayers and bless your life, you are still lost. Because the gospel is not be good and you will be saved. The gospel is be saved and you will be good. I almost said I wish I had my 7:30 crowd. But somebody here gets what I'm trying to say today. You cannot be good by coming to church. Because if coming to church can make you a Christian, climbing a tree can make you a squirrel. You must be. I wish I had a Bible reader here. There is none good but the Father. I want you to look at this elder brother with me and see, can't you see yourself in the story? And go home and get on your knees and ask God to forgive you for not going to the party. It's right here in the text. I want you to look with me in verse 25 at his respectability. His elder son was in the field. Don't run over that. His elder son was in the field. Being an elder son made him a leader. Being in the field made him a laborer, but he was still lost. He was a leader and a laborer and lost. He's the elder son. Now, this younger boy, up in verse number 11 and around verse 12, this younger boy says to his father, give me my portion of the goods that fall to me. And he takes his father's property, he liquidates it into cash and takes out for the bright lights and the broad avenues. And according to Jewish custom, Jewish tradition, this older boy was responsible to stop his younger brother from disrespecting his father.
8: Because as the elder son, he's the leader in the family. This boy does not even come around when his younger brother leaves. We see no sign of him when this younger boy disrespects his father. The older boy is supposed to step in and put a stop to it, but he wants him to leave. And the reason he wants him to leave is Deuteronomy chapter 21 says he's going to get a third. The rest of what his brother didn't take, plus his father's money, all of that is going to come to him. So he does not even bid his brother adieu. He lets him leave, take his journey, disrespect his father without opening his mouth. I don't think any one of us would stand for our brother or our sister, a stranger even, to insult our parents. You've crossed the line. I may let you get away with a little more talking about my daddy. I might give you some wiggle room talking about my daddy. But we got to fight if you talk about my mom. Just start pulling your coat off. Let's just get with it right now. Because I can't let you disrespect my elders, because if nobody stands up for them, I will. But this boy is nowhere to even tell his brother, you're making the wrong choice, because he probably wants him gone. He's a laborer because he's in the field when he hears music and dancing. He's in the field. He's working. He's doing what he's supposed to be doing, but without a pure heart. I want you to see this. I want you to look at this boy's resentment. We've seen his respectability. He's the elder brother. He's laboring in the field. But look now at his resentment. In these succeeding verses, he does not love his younger brother. Because he's not there to stop him from being disrespectful. Nor does he love his aging father. His resentment is seen in his motive. His resentment is seen in his mentality. Watch what he says. He says, your son. Not my brother. Your son have wasted your goods on prostitutes. Stay with me now. He has not talked to the father nor the son to know what he spent the money on in the first place. But he assumes he spent it on prostitutes because that's what he would have done had he had the opportunity. And we usually judge people by what we would do if we got a chance. I see some of you older brothers cringing in here this morning. I see some of you elder brothers getting upset and flinching and getting ready to get your press and get out of here because you know I'm finna get on your street. You've never been high, you've never been drunk, you've never been out, you've never been on Facebook with a drink in your hand, but you've been in church mad. You've been in God's presence dissatisfied. God gave you blessings and God showered you with his goodness. God has given you pleasures that you didn't even ask for. And you come in his presence every week and never open your mouth. How dare you, you elder brother? I see you. You're so respectable looking. You're so erudite. You shine whenever you come in a room. But underneath that makeup, underneath that three-piece suit, underneath that portfolio, underneath that curriculum vitae, is a heart of anger and resentment against other people who did what you would have done if you had a chance. You're not so moral. You ain't that holy. You just ain't had a chance. See how quiet you're getting right there? I want to say it again. The only old people who don't like young people is old people who didn't have fun when they were young people. And I'm not talking about fun like, you know, being out getting a sexually transmitted disease and getting, you know, drugs and got a house full of methamphetamines. I'm not talking about that kind of fun. I'm talking about you enjoyed your youth. And now that you pass that, you're ready to enjoy the Lord. See how you missed that point? Once you get past that junk of being young, you come into understanding that God's been so good to you in your youth. Now you need to enjoy him since you got good sense. You don't have any sense in your 20s and in your 30s. Come on, help me preach it. Because you think you're going to live forever. By the time you cross over into your 40s and 50s and 60s, you start realizing that the rope behind you is longer than the rope that's in front of you. Ever got a witness here? And you start learning how to thank God for small stuff. Thank you that I woke up this morning. Thank you that I'm in my right mind. Thank you that I got food on my table. Thank you that I got a job to go to in the morning. Thank you for a reasonable portion.
7: Now, he says, your son, not my brother, your son has wasted your goods on prostitutes. Look at his methodology. Look at how he reasons. He says, all these years, I've been serving you. I want you to get this. I want you to get how lost this boy is. I want you to get how lost this boy is. He says, all these years, I've been serving you. That word serving you in the text is, all these years, I've been your slave. And you never gave me a party. He has been all these years his father's son. But for all these years, he regarded himself as a slave. You got sonship and you acting like a slave. You got privileges and you acting like a servant. I'm talking to some elder brother in here. That God has blessed you with privileges, but you can't enjoy them because you don't want nobody else to have the Father. You don't want this young boy to come home. Because you resent him being lavished with affection. All these years I've been your slave. And you ain't never told me to invite my friends to have a party. Did it occur to him that he never asked? Because a good time could have been had by this boy if he had just asked.

get upset when God is making a way for somebody else? Just ask. And if you ask, it shall be given. That's what the Bible says. If you seek, you can find. If you knock, the door will be open unto you. Don't get upset with somebody because they saved their money and spent wisely. Now they can go wherever they want to go. And here you are, 71 and can't retire because you spent all your money in the far country. See how I slipped that in on you real? I was real smooth right there. I just slipped that in. You wasn't even look. I put a Mickey in your drink and you weren't even looking for it. Don't hate on her because she's looking good in her 60s because she didn't waste her life in the club. And your tattoo started right here, but now that you're 70, it's down here. Remember your creator in the days of your youth, while the evil days come not, nor the years draw nigh. If you take care of yourself when you're young, you look good when you get old. If you provide for your family and be responsible when you're young, God will give you the, commit yourself unto the Lord, and he will give you the desires of your heart. This older boy is mad with a son who won't get anything. The father says, everything is yours. And you're still mad? What is God going to have to do for some of y'all to get you to praise his name? When you were sick, who healed you? When you were broke, came to your rescue? When you were down to your last dime, who stepped in right on time? When you were lost and on your way to hell, who reached down and saved you? What is it going to take to get you just to say thank you? Too often we look at God's love as a guardrail to imprison us rather than a fence to protect us. Too often we look at God's love as a guardrail to imprison us rather than a fence to protect us. That father knew outside his yard that boy had failed already. But he loved him enough to go ahead. And love, when it is real, has to let go even when you know they're going to mess up. I'm trying to help some parent here right now. You got to let your children hit it hard sometimes for them to realize how good they had it in their mama and daddy's house. You got to stop being a helicopter parent, staying right over them, hovering over them, trying to protect them. You can't protect them from life. You can't protect them from being hurt. You can't protect them from being used. You got to let them go so they can learn on their own. I said to my daughter a year or so ago,

You got 10 days to make up your mind if you're going to go to school or be a fool. I'm serious as cancer in the last stages. And here is the small print. If you're going to be a fool, I'm not going to finance it. I am not going to subsidize stupidity. You can be a fool outside my house. I love the ground you walk on, but I'm not going outside playing with you. And that was painful for me to have to say to her, because she's the apple of my eye. But love, when it is real, has to make some tough choices. Love, when it is true, has to stop being a helicopter and move out of the way and let you make some mistakes. The eagle pushes those little eaglets out of the nest after he has fed them all these years. He pushes them out of the nest after making the nest uncomfortable. We've made it too comfortable for our children. No bills, no lights to turn off. Talk back to me if you can. A car that you paying the insurance on, you putting the gas in because you don't want them to get out of the bed and go to work? Are you crazy? All you're doing is raising a sorry young man for some unfortunate girl to marry. All you're doing is raising a sorry girl that some young man is going to bring right back to your house. She can't cook. She can't wash. All she want to watch all day long is the Real Housewives of Atlanta. And she's talking like a fool. You were nice enough to give her to me. I'm nice enough to bring her back. We owe our children roots of responsibility and wings of independence. I met a young man last week, or week before last, in revival. I was on the north side preaching, and he and his mother, he came up to me and said, "Reverend, I want to thank you and I want to jump on you." And so I didn't have my boys with me. So I kind of kept my voice low. And I said, "What is this all about?" He said, "My mother heard you preach at Lily Grove, and you told her, put me out." I want to jump on you, but I want to thank you. Because I never would have become a man if she had not put me out of the house and made me take some responsibility. Somebody ought to help me preach it. God loves us enough to give us the freedom to walk away from him, but then he gives us the good sense to come back home. And aren't you glad you came back home? Aren't you glad your reasoning returned and you got out of the pig pen and came back to your father's house? Thank God you had a father's house to go back to. But I want you to see one last thing about this older boy, and I'm going to leave you alone. He's as lost in the house as that younger boy was in the far country. Because he is as disrespectful or more disrespectful. Because while the party is going on, he disrespects his father by refusing to come in. And his father has to leave his guests and go outside. And the scripture says, entreat him. That word entreat him means the father went outside and begged him. He begged him.
to come in the house. He said, son, don't act like that. All my stuff is for you. I've always loved you. You're my oldest child. Don't act like that. Your brother is home. He was lost and he's found. He was dead and he's alive. Don't act like that. Don't feel that way. Come on in the party. I'm begging you to come have a good time. And the scripture closes open-ended. Because we don't know until today if that boy ever went in the party. Here's why I think Jesus left it like that. And I'm going to leave you alone for real this time. This is the third time. I got two more times to say I'm going to leave you alone. Here is why I believe that this story ends abruptly. It seems to fall off a cliff. That there seems to be no ending to the story. We do not know if the boy ever went in the house. And I think Jesus left it that way for us not only to see ourselves in the story, but for us to write our own ending. The choice is yours. You can stay outside if you want. You can come in the party if you want. But the party ain't gonna stop because you stay outside.

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2: Now let's take our text, if you will, please, from the 11th Psalm. If the foundations be destroyed, what can the righteous do? I don't think we have to debate or argue the fact that our foundations around us are crumbling. I think we more or less agreed to that. I was pleased that on Mischief Night, that Camden didn't burn up. Last year, they had over 200 fires, and the place just went up in smoke. Well, this year, they only had about 10 of them. But the police and the neighborhoods and everybody got on the streets and paraded around. The poor kids didn't have a chance to strike their matches. So Camden sort of got along pretty well this time. But you realize, we all realize, I'm almost to the point where I don't even turn on the news until after it's 5 minutes over, because I'm sick of these murders that I get every day. And that's what we're happening. But you and I are witnessing the breakdown of the social structure and security which we're supposed to have in this country. But it's being destroyed. And when I talk about the foundations being destroyed, why, I'm speaking first about the foundations of my country. I think we ought to speak about the foundation of our homes. I think we ought to talk about the foundation of our churches. I think we ought to talk about the individuals in our country who have just turned away and given up and forget God. Now, as I open this message, there are many things in the Bible about foundations. We all know that it's the first layer of a building, and many things about it. But I want to remind you that when Jesus finished the Sermon on the Mount, that beautiful section that begins with the Beatitudes, gets into the Ten Commandments, warns us of the latter days when there'll be false prophets and all these things. He says, if you listen to me, I'll liken you to a man who built his house on a rock. The conclusion of the Sermon on the Mount dealt with the foundation. And he made it very plain that what he meant was the foundation, was the Beatitudes and all the things he said about the Ten Commandments and everything else he said about these last days when there would be many false prophets and miracles would be performed. Now, if you'll listen to me, he says, if you'll listen to me, I liken you to the man who built his house upon a rock. The last six verses of the Sermon on the Mount is a foundation. The winds came and the storm, winds blew and the rain fell, and the house did not collapse. But he says, if you don't listen to me, I liken you to a man who built his house on a sand. There's not an architect around that'll build a house on the sand. But anyhow, if you do, the wind's going to come and the rains are going to fall and the storm's going to hit it, and great will be the fall thereof. So Jesus was dealing with foundation. He was dealing with that which makes life worth living and makes life an endless life when we find the salvation which the Lord has provided for us. So when we come to this passage about foundations, we're dealing with all these many, many things that are in the Bible about foundations. You know, the holy city is going to have foundations. Yes, going to have a street of gold and have foundations and gates. The 12 apostles and the 12 tribes and the foundations are going to be under the holy city, and it will abide forever. It will abide forever. Then we have all these references that we were chosen in Christ before the foundations of the earth. My, how you and I have a relationship to all these things about foundations. And we do, and must pay attention to them. Now when I speak about the foundations of my government, I had people call me up this week at home, bawl me out. Pastor, you're a preacher. You're not supposed to talk about these things. I said, what do you think I'm supposed to talk about? Would you kindly tell me? I'm supposed to stay with the Bible. I'm supposed to tell you what's wrong and what the Bible says is sin and what the Bible says brings death and what the Bible brings ruin. And I'm going to keep it up. I had people call me up at my house, and they said, Mr. McIntyre, do you know you're going to give up your tax exemption because you identified yourself with one of the politicians? I said, so what? If you're going to do that, close up all the black churches. I know they're talking about it. They're on the side of this particular one. Go get the black churches before you get after me. But I says, as a preacher, we can have tax exemption. I stand in the church in the pulpit, and I've got a right to tell my people what I think the Bible says and what I think the Bible requires of us if we're going to be the kind of people and live in the kind of a country that we inherited when we arrived. Well, when I think about the foundations being destroyed, I don't think you can do much more damage than what's been done to the Constitution of my country by my Supreme Court. And I just read a story that the new president's going to appoint possibly 4 more justices to the Supreme Court. Well, I'm interested in that. I don't want any worse than what we got in there. But I have a Supreme Court that has said that my Constitution says that a woman has the choice to kill her unborn baby. I can't find it in there, but it's in there anyhow, according to the Supreme Court. And I've got a Supreme Court that's gone so far as to say that my Constitution forbids praying in public schools. And my Constitution forbids reading the Bible in the public schools. And my Constitution forbids putting the Ten Commandments on the walls in a public school. I can't find it in there, but the Supreme Court says it is. And I think that's a part of the foundations being destroyed. I want you to turn with me to Jeremiah, the 31st chapter, and also Jeremiah, the 32nd chapter. I've used this over the years at different times, but will you turn to it? Let me give you this, because it comes home to us. Thus saith the Lord, which giveth the sun for a light by day, and the ordinances of the moon and the stars for the light by night. This is Jeremiah 31, verse 35. Which divideth the sea from the waves thereof, the Lord of hosts is his name. If those ordinances depart from before me, saith the Lord, then the seed of Israel also shall cease from being a nation before me forever. Now, as long as that moon's up there, you don't need to worry about Israel. She'll be there. Now listen to this, verse 37. Thus saith the Lord, if heaven above can be measured, and the foundations of the earth searched out beneath, I will also cast off all the seed of Israel for all that they have done, saith the Lord. And God says, as long as that sun's up there, Israel's going to be all right. Now turn over to chapter 33, and I've used this at different times, but it's now notice to this, verse 19. The word of the Lord came unto Jeremiah, saying, thus saith the Lord, if ye can break my covenant of the day and my covenant of the night, that there should be not day and night in their season, then may also my covenant be broken with David my servant, that he should not have a son to reign upon his throne, and with the Levites, the priests, my ministers. Now look at this. As the hosts of heaven cannot be numbered. Our astronomers have now told us that. We've got their latest calculation is that they can't be numbered. And the sand of the sea measured, so will I multiply the seed of David my servant, the Levites that minister unto me. Consider thou not what this people have spoken, saying, the two families which the Lord hath chosen, he hath even cast them off. Thus they shall have despised my people, that they should be no more a nation before me. Thus saith the Lord, if my covenant be not with day and night, and if I have not appointed the ordinances of the heaven and the earth, then will I cast away the seed of Jacob and David my servant, so that I will not have any of his seed to be rulers over the seed of Abraham, Isaac, and Jacob. For I will cause their captivity to return and have mercy upon them. That's your foundations. That's your foundations. And there they are in the earth and in their heavens. And I want to tell you that so far as God is concerned, those foundations will not be destroyed. But our foundations may be destroyed, and they are being destroyed. And we are party to seeing that happen as we live in this country and exercise our responsibilities. Beloved, I'm not one of these narrow fellows. I never have been that. I never will be that. Because my Bible covers all of life. It not only has the order for you and me to live as Christians, but the whole providences of God deal with nations. He lifts them up and he puts them down. And God Almighty is the governor among the nations. And I have never restricted, as you know from this pulpit, I've never restricted our ministry some little narrow identifications here. I have told you that God has given unto us a great revelation. And that revelation is in the heavens and the earth. And I'm dealing with it because I'm held on the earth by gravity everywhere I go. But he also has given on to marvelous revelation of how Almighty God designed man to be like him and to glorify him. And then man rebelled and broke his law. And God pronounced this awful judgment upon us. And all heaven is aware that Jesus came down here to this earth with its death, its darkness, its ruin, and its judgment to take us out to be a bride in the body. And then he'd let us live with him forever. How marvelous it is. Oh, the foundations. Beloved, our foundations are in the apostles and the prophets and Jesus Christ, the chief cornerstone. That's where our foundations are. Well, when I speak about the foundations of the church, well, I speak about the foundation of the church. If the foundations are going to be destroyed, what shall the righteous do? Either rebuild them or put them someplace else where you can get the benefits of them. The problem is I can't go to the moon to live. I still got to stay down here. We can't go anywhere else. But these pilgrims who came over here and these Huguenots who left France because of the Inquisition, they came over here because the foundations had been destroyed and they came over here to lay them afresh. And they did it. They made this country have a foundation that recognized God and gave you and me the freedom to have a secret ballot. I was interested in a big story we had this week. People shouldn't take their religion into the voting booth. Well, I'm not going to leave it outside, I'll tell you that. We are confronted with the most vicious and diabolical attack upon the fundamentalist in the political world that I've ever heard. And we're in the mess we are right now because these liberals and all the rest of them have been controlling the institutions and the media and everything else, and they've got our country virtually hypnotized, and I hope that hypnotism breaks to pieces on Tuesday. I want you people to recognize that we had a great country when we came in here, and we sat around and let all these things happen. And here I've got a church, and I'm responsible too, bless your heart. And I want to preach like I ought to preach to the people, but I hope to see the day when every pew in this church will be filled with people bringing their Bibles, coming to Sunday school, coming on Sunday nights, and bringing people to Christ and bringing people to help us maintain and restore a decent country. In this passage in the Sermon on the Mount, I want you to turn to that now as I come down to the close of this message. But in the Sermon on the Mount, you have our Lord Jesus Christ outlining the things that make it possible. You begin with chapter 5, verse 1, which is the Beatitudes, but you get on over to chapter 7. Now listen to this. Enter ye in at the straight gate, for wide is the gate, and broad is the way that leadeth to destruction. And many there be that go in thereat, because straight is the gate, and narrow is the way which leadeth unto life, and few there be that find it. Beware of false prophets, which come to you in sheep's clothing, but inwardly they are ravening wolves. Ye shall know them by their fruits. Do men gather grapes of thorns, or figs of thistles? Even so, every good tree bringeth forth good fruit, but a corrupt tree bringeth forth corrupt fruit. You know, I've been interested with all this talk about education, education, education. We're going to have this and that education. Beloved, they're getting an education that doesn't fit to be called an education. They're getting just about everything else except the basic thing. They don't even know what the three R's anymore, reading, writing, and arithmetic. They don't know what they are anymore. And we're witnessing the breakdown in these public schools, and you get the riots. You had them this past week in Chester. They had two of them in the schools. You're getting these young people coming to school with pistols in their hip pocket, and they get in a dispute, and they shoot each other. Beloved, you're dealing with a heart that all the education in the world can't change. You're dealing with a corrupt heart, which is innate. We're born in it. And if there are no restraints, if there are no standards, then that heart expresses itself and things just go riot. And that's what we've had in this country. And I believe, and I want to say it from this pulpit, that my country's in the mess it is tonight because the pulpits haven't preached like I'm preaching today. This country's in the shape it is tonight because there's no fear of God. There's no concern about what happens after you leave this life. There's no effort to recognize that what you do down here determines the kind of a country you live in. I love this country. I believe in this country. No man ever had a nicer country to be born in than I was. And that's true of you. But we're not going to get anywhere unless we see a tremendous resurrection of faith, a tremendous desire on the part of people to live for Jesus and to stand for Jesus and to fight for the things of God as we've sought to do in this place, and we ought to all continue to do it together. My, this Sermon on the Mount that our Lord Jesus Christ gave unto us, it's a beautiful thing. No, there's no other foundation than that which is laid, which is Jesus Christ. The hope of my nation are churches like this one. The hope of my nation are people like you. And the hope of my nation is that we can get the people who believe like you and I do to recognize that we've got to make our place felt and known. We've got to do what we can and ask God Almighty to use his power. In this Sermon on the Mount, you have these tremendous refuges of the Lord Jesus Christ in which he's warning us. And then you turn over finally to the 24th chapter of Matthew, where we have Jesus' final words. And let me read you some of these terrible things that he gives us here when he says, listen, I have told you before. That's right, that when it comes to pass, he says, you'll know it's true. There shall be great tribulation, such as was not since the beginning of the world to this time or ever shall be. Well, we haven't hit that yet. We haven't hit that yet. Nation shall rise against nation. They shall deliver you up to be afflicted. I told my audience yesterday about this young man over in Burundi. Justin's his name. He's in jail. His wife thinks you're going to kill him. When we were in Vancouver in 1983 at the World Council meeting, the World Council brought a lot of young people there to be aides and stewards, and he was bought. Curtis Bashaw, my grandson, was out there, and he got in with these young people and got talking to them and explained these things. And when we had a rally and I made a big speech in that student auditorium, he came. The young man got his eyes open. The World Council of Churches paid his way to Vancouver to become a supporter of the ICC. And he went back to his country, lifted his flag, got his little churches going, began to go into the French-speaking countries, went everywhere, and they got him in jail. They put him in jail. Well, he was there for quite a while, and finally he got a hearing, and the political power says, well, this is just religious persecution. He's in jail right now. We got a letter here from his wife. They put him in jail on the allegation that he hadn't paid his rent or something of that sort. They picked it up, and the wife says that when these people get in jail like that, they usually kill them, and that's the end of it. Well, we're praying for him. He's our man. He's with us. He's suffering because he stood with us. He's suffering because of this. I told you people I was going to go to Pakistan. You know what happened? We went to get a visa. I've been going there all these years. You know what the visa said in New York? You know what they said at the embassy in New York? You're going out as clergyman? Yes. We don't give visas to clergymen anymore. You're not a Islam. We don't give visas to people like you anymore. And so our man, he argued with him and fought with him. And again, he said, well, I'll tell you what we'll do. If you put on your visa that you're going to visit friends, we'll let you go. So I'm going in just to visit friends next week, that's all. But they're putting the Christians in jail in Pakistan, and some of them are being killed because it's against the law to criticize Muslims. Now, that's how far this thing has gone. And it's going to happen in my country. It's going to get that way in my country. And when I read about these articles here about the religious right, folks, they think the religious right that wants prayer in the schools are a great damage to my country. The greatest thing my country needs is prayer. And those of us who want to have prayer in the public schools, we're not dangerous to the country. They say we are. And how can they build up this tremendous sentiment against the fundamental? They're building up a sentiment against you. They're building up a sentiment against me, and they ought not to do it. But they're doing it to discredit us because we're the people that believe in prayer. And we're the people that don't believe in killing babies before they're born. We're the people that want to have some Ten Commandments where they can be honored, and if you break them, you're a sinner and you got to pay for your sins. Can we have a revival? Can we have some preachers that'll come to this country and tell the people they're sinners and they've got to repent and they've got to be decent, they've got to clean up their lives, clean up their homes, and by the help of God, clean up the country? Well, maybe that kind of preaching isn't wanted anymore, but we want it, and we believe in it. And we find it in this Bible, when the foundations are destroyed, what shall the people do? Well, they can rebuild them. They can rebuild them. I'm not talking about repairing them, because I don't think you can repair better enough. You got to rebuild. And that kind of building is the kind of people that I'm preaching to right now. You're the kind of people that are entitled to have this country and not have it destroyed. But just think of the years we've had all this liberalism, the years we've had all this thing. But when I read this story about Gallio, I read that on the front page of the New York Times yesterday, and I said, dear man, the Inquisition, we're going to burn you at the stake. And so you recanted, but while you were still being, you whispered, would somebody heard you? Well, the earth still turns. The earth still turns. My beloved, the truth is in the care of God. The truth has been provided for us by Jesus. I am the truth. I am the way. And before the foundations of the world, oh Father, you sent me and you knew me. Now I hope you people will be blessed by this. I hope you can hear the sermon tonight. But this 11th Psalm does raise the question that the foundations can be destroyed. And you and I are living in a very perilous time, in a very treacherous time. I hear these politicians say, we're going to have some big emergency. We need somebody to handle a big emergency. I can tell you that my Bible says you're going to have wars and rumors of wars until the end. I don't know how big the emergency is going to be, but there's going to be the wicked, sinful, corrupt heart of man get a hold of a bomb or something else, and you'll see what happens. But as long as we're in the estate in which we are, the devil's going to have a field day. And the devil's going to do what he can to deceive men. My Bible says, did you read? I saw it in the paper, or somebody sent it to me. The earth was supposed to end on October the 28th. Did you see that? Oh, yes, I got a picture of it here. It was in the U.S. News and World Report. USA Today, a big art of the earth ended last week. You didn't know that. That was a big ad that these people put in. It was the 28th. This is the 1st of November, so it's still here. And we've got these other people telling us that the earth is going to end now in September the 9th, 1994. So you better get ready for it. But all these people in Korea, they sold their houses. I was out there where they were selling their houses and getting ready for October 28th. Now they can't get their houses back, and they've been made a bunch of fools. No man is going to change what Jesus said and did, and he wants us to be expecting. He wants us to be waiting. He wants us to be anticipating. And if you tell me that we're going to go through the tribulation, you're waiting for the tribulation and not Jesus. If you tell me he's going to come on October sometime or November or September the 9th, 1994, if you tell me that, I'm going to get ready, enjoy the rest of the life. Jesus expected you and me to live one day at a time and live that life for him and in him and by him and be lights. Oh, this Sermon on the Mount says ye are lights. The Sermon on the Mount says ye are salt. And don't lose your savor. It's no good to throw it out and that's the end of it. Yes, if the foundations be destroyed, let's rebuild them. Let's rebuild them. And all of us have the burden and the responsibility to do that by the help and the grace of God. Let us pray. Oh God, our Father, we thank thee for these words from our Savior. If we listen to him, we build our house upon a rock. If we don't listen to his sayings, we build our house upon the sand. And Lord, there's lots of sand. And many people are building on that sand. And they shall be destroyed. But those of us who have found in Jesus Christ the rock of ages, we are secure, we are set, we are solid. In Jesus' sake, amen. Your pastor's had many opportunities, you know, in these last 6 weeks. Many, many opportunities to testify. And I've been telling the people, if this Bible isn't true, I don't know where my wife is. But this if Bible is true, and I believe it is, I know all about her. And that's the comfort that you and I have of the Scriptures. All right, let's close by turning, please, to this hymn which we have here. Hymn number 63.

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Hear, O Israel, the Lord our God is one Lord, and thou shalt love the Lord thy God with all thy heart, and with all thy soul, and with all thy mind, and with all thy strength. This is the first commandment, and the second is like, namely, this: thou shalt love thy neighbor as thyself. There is none other commandments greater than these.

Good morning. This is WWJD Ministries with Evangelist Wayne Griner, coming to you through the power of the Holy Spirit, giving God all the glory and all the honor and all the praise for His great mercy and His great love today that He has bestowed it upon us. My friends, there's a strange wind blowing in the churches today. A wind blowing that say that sin is okay, that it's, you can continue in sin. My friends, you cannot continue in sin and make it into the kingdom of heaven. It's impossible. No unrighteous thing can appear in the presence of God. Be not deceived. God is not mocked. Whatsoever a man sows, that's what he's going to reap. And the word of God is plain today in saying that the wages of sin, the wages, the pay for sin, what you receive for sin is death. Death, death, death is an enemy of God's. Death is an enemy of God's. And the last enemy to be destroyed is death. When all rule and all authority and all power is put down, the last enemy to be destroyed is death. There will be no more death. Our God is not the God of the dead, but He's the God of Isaac, Abraham, and Isaac, and Jacob. Yes, He's the God of the living. He's not the God of the dead. In the beginning was the Word, and the Word was with God, and the Word was God. There was nothing else. The same was in the beginning, my friends. With God. Nothing else. Let God be true this morning, and every man a liar. Jesus went into the temple, and He overthrew the money changers' tables, and He drove the animals out. And He drove the people out, those that bought and sold. The people that were buying were drove out too. They were guilty too. My friends, this morning, we got to drive the devil out. We can't let the devil take foot in. No, we can't let him have foothold in nowhere, in no areas of our life. No, not no such thing can happen. Jesus said, I beheld the devil as lightning coming down out of the heavens, and the devil has nothing in me. A child of God cannot have the devil in them. You got to work out your own salvation with fear and trembling. You got to overcome the devil by the blood of the Lamb this morning. It says by our testimony of the Lord, our Savior, our High Priest, has given us the victory this morning over all the powers of the devil this morning. All that is in, yes. All that is in the lust of the flesh is the lust of the flesh, yes. All that's in the world is the lust of the flesh and the lust of the eye. And the pride of life this morning is not of the Father, but is of the world, which is the devil. Yes, the lust of the eye. The devil told Eve, you're going to be like God when you eat of that. God said for us not to eat it, we'll die. He said, you're not going to die. The devil's going to tell you, you're not going to die when you sin. You are going to die when you sin. And Eve looked upon that tree, that fruit, and she said it was pleasant to the eye. The lust of the eye. The lust of the eye.
And then she said it was one to be desired. The lust of the flesh. Sin, my friend, sin. The lust of the flesh this morning. Yes. And then it says the pride of life. She took of that fruit and she ate that fruit. The pride of life, the lust of the eye, the lust of the flesh, and the pride of life is not of the Father, but is of the devil. Make no mistakes about it. Be not deceived. God is not mocked. Don't mock God. Repent of your sins and allow God to be your all in all. Give not place to the devil this morning. Give not place to the devil this morning. Jesus said, take no thought for tomorrow. There's enough sin in this day. There's enough evil in this day that you don't need to take thought for tomorrow. You need to overcome this day. You need to overcome the devil in your life. You need to cast down every imagination that exalts itself against the knowledge of God and bring every thought to obedience and to subjection to Yahshua HaMashiach this morning and allow him to have his way in your life this morning so that you can have the peace and the love and the joy of the Holy Spirit flowing to your life this morning, being free, because he who the Son sets free is free indeed. You don't have no problems this morning. All you need is faith in God this morning. Oh, wake up, church. You got to quit playing church and start being the church. Wake up to righteousness. The Son of God this morning that entered into the holiest of holies. Not with the blood of bulls and goats, but by his own blood, he entered into the holiest of holies by his own blood this morning to appear in the presence of God for me and you, to confess us before the Father when we work out our own salvation with fear and trembling, to confess us before the Father and the holy angels is what he does for us, our high priest. Yes, our high priest after the order of Melchizedek. Without beginning and without ending this morning. Waking up to righteousness this morning. Allowing God to be your all in all this morning. The word is plain. He's coming back for a church without spot, no wrinkle. No, can't have any wrinkles. It can't have any blemishes. Yes, a church without spot and without wrinkle and without blemish. That's what the Holy Spirit does. He gets all that out of your life. Yes, he does. He gets all the tricks and the deception of the devil out of your life. He gives us power over all the works of the devil. And nothing shall hurt you, saith the Lord. Nothing shall hurt you by any means. After that, the Holy Ghost has come into your life. You shall have power over all the works of the devil. Jesus said, be of good cheer, I've overcome the wicked one. He overcame the devil, and the devil had nothing in him. And that's the way we have to be. We can't have no part of the devil in us. We got to be what God wants us to be. We got to be alive from the dead. Alive from the dead this morning. Yes, alive, alive, alive from the dead this morning. Wake up. Wake up to righteousness and sin not. The word of God says this morning. If you believe this gospel of the kingdom and let God have his way in your life this morning and let him be your all in all this morning, believing the gospel of the kingdom, what the devil does not want you to do. But my friends, Jesus, Yahshua HaMashiach, God said he does not wish that any should perish, but that all should come to repentance and the knowledge of the truth. He did not make hell for man, he made it for the devil and his angels. Don't be an angel of the devil,
but be a child of God by accepting and receiving this gospel of the kingdom. Yes, and repenting and believing, yes, that all things are possible with God. There's nothing impossible with God for them that believe, when we believe this gospel of the kingdom. To God be the glory this morning. To God be the glory for the great things he has done today. It is he who made us, and not we ourselves. We've been bought with a price. The precious blood of Jesus Christ this morning. When we wake up to the truth. The truth. The love of the truth this morning. God the Father, bringing us into a right relationship with him, so that you can have the peace and the love and the joy of the Holy Spirit. As we go into prayer this morning, whatever your prayer request is, whatever your petitions are, whatever your needs are, God, who cannot lie, has promised that he would meet all your needs according to his riches and glory. But we have to obey. If you're not obedient, you can't expect God to meet all your riches according, yes, all your needs according to his riches and glory. If you're not obedient. Obedience is the best sacrifice. There's no greater sacrifice than obedience this morning. Obedience to the word of God this morning. The word that became flesh and dwelt among us this morning. Yahshua HaMashiach. Yes, the King of Kings and Lord of Lords. Who paid the price for us. As we go into prayer, believe in your heart this morning. Believe God, take God at his word, take him at his word. My friends, God will do what he says. It's not a matter of God doing what he says. It's a matter of us doing what God says for us to do. God is faithful. In all of his ways, he's faithful, he's just, he's true, and his mercy endureth forever unto all generations. He did not leave no one out. If you are left out, you left yourself out by rejecting the counsel of God and rejecting his only begotten Son, who was risen from the dead on the third day. When you reject him, you're rejecting life eternal. You're damnating yourself to hell. Damnation. But the peace and the love and the joy that is in the cross and the burial and the resurrection of our Lord and of our Savior, he has showed us the way this morning. He is the way. There is no other way. So as we go into prayer today, let's believe it in our hearts and take God at his word. And let's don't be tiptoeing through the tulips. No, but let's embrace the word of God this morning and let God be God and we be the servants of God this morning, so that his love can flow through us and we can have what he desires for us to have according to his will and his love and his mercy and his grace this morning. Holy Father, we come before you this morning. We come by the way of the cross in the name of Yahshua HaMashiach Jesus. And as we come, we invade the airways of the devil this morning. Yes, the prince of the powers of the air this morning, the devil this morning, we invade it. Yes, under the anointing and the power of the Holy Spirit this morning.
giving you all the glory and all the honor and all the praise for the great and mighty God that you are today. Worthy, oh Father, you are so worthy and holy and just and true. You are so mighty. You are our Father, whereby we cry, Abba Father, unto you this morning. Let your will be worked in our life, and let your truth overtake us and bring us to where we need to be in you as we commit this service unto you this morning, this broadcast, in the name of Yahshua HaMashiach, as we give you the glory. You are worthy, holy, mighty, just, and true from everlasting to everlasting. You are all that we desire. You are all that we need this morning. Oh, Holy Father, this morning, we lift these prayer requests up before you here today. We lift them up in the name of Yahshua HaMashiach, and we ask you to meet

meeting you and praising you. Lord, we ask you to meet these petitions according to their faith. Let it be done according to their faith this morning. As we trust you and as we believe you and as we glorify and magnify you, Father, this morning, in the name of Yeshua, we lift these petitions up before you here. Yes, Lord. We lift them up. We're believing. We're trusting. Let it be done, Father. Lord, this morning, for the needs of your people. Oh, Lord Jesus. Yeshua HaMashiach. We lift these needs up here today, and we stand in the gap. We stand against the wiles of the devil this morning. We stand against all the powers of darkness. And we lift these up in the name of Yeshua HaMashiach, asking you to meet the needs of your people this morning according to your riches and glory, your love and your mercy and your grace that endure forever, Father. We ask you to meet their needs this morning as we believe with them and as we stand with them and stand for them, taking authority over all the powers of the enemy in their life. All the weapons that the enemy has formed against them, we break those weapons and we destroy those weapons in the name of Yeshua HaMashiach this morning. Oh, you are so worthy and holy and mighty and just and true. Worthy of all praise, Father. You are worthy. You are worthy, worthy, worthy. Mighty, mighty, mighty God you are today. Let it be done, Father. In the name of Yeshua HaMashiach. Father, this morning, we lift our leaders up, the leaders of our land. We lift them up before you, asking you today, Lord, to move upon them and give them the wisdom that they need to make every right decision for our country. As we give you the praise and give you the honor and give you the glory, we pray for them this morning. Yes, Father, in the name of Yeshua. Lord, for our servicemen, wherever they may be, far and near, we lift them all up before you here today. Yes, under the anointing and the power of your precious Holy Spirit, your unspeakable gift, we lift them up and we ask you to move upon them. We ask you, Lord, to keep them and protect them and send your angels to be encamped around them. As we give you the praise and the honor and the glory, all in the name of Yeshua HaMashiach. Father, this morning, for the veterans in our land, we lift them all up before you. And we ask you this day, Lord, to protect them. Yes, Father. On this Memorial Day, as we memorialize those that lost their life in action, we memorialize them this morning. We lift them up before you. And Lord, those that are in needs here right now today, our veterans, let their needs be met today as we give you the glory and give you the honor. All in the name of Yeshua HaMashiach, Jesus, we believe and we receive and we thank you and we bless you and we praise you. Father, this morning, for those that are sick in the hospitals and the people that are in the nursing homes, Father, you know everything about everybody. You are God Almighty from everlasting to everlasting. We lift them up before you here today. For those people of faith this morning, Father, we ask you to move upon them. We ask you to bring them. Bring them into your great love and your great mercy as we give you all the glory and all the honor. Yes, Father, healing in the name of Yeshua HaMashiach, Jesus. We stand and we believe and we thank you for everything you've done and we thank you for everything you're going to do this day. Touch your people this morning. Let your word not return void, but touch their hearts.
Open their ears. Open their eyes.

0: to your words of life this morning. In the name of Yahshua HaMashiach Jesus, we ask it all. And we say amen and amen and amen. This morning, we'll be coming out 1 John. But before we go to 1 John, let's look at Psalm 121. I will lift up my eyes unto the hills from which cometh my help. My help cometh from the Lord, which made heaven and earth. He will not suffer thy foot to be moved. He that keepeth thee will not slumber. No, my friends, God never slumbers. We sleep, but he protects us while we are asleep. From the enemy, from the devil. Behold, he that keepeth Israel shall neither slumber nor sleep. The Lord is the keeper. The Lord is the shade upon the right hand. The sun shall not smite thee by day, nor the moon by night. The Lord will preserve thee from all evil. He shall preserve thy soul. We are preserved this morning. The Lord shall preserve thy going out and thy coming in from this time forth and forever and evermore. The promises of God this morning. He who cannot lie. I was glad when they said unto me, let us go unto the house of the Lord. Our feet shall not stand within thy gates, O Jerusalem. Jerusalem is built as a city that is compact together, where the tribes go up upon the tribes of the Lord, unto the testimony of Israel, to give thanks unto the name of the Lord this morning. Yahshua HaMashiach. For there are set thrones of judgment, the thrones of the house of David. Pray for the peace of Jerusalem. They shall prosper that love thee. Hallelujah. Peace be within thy walls and prosperity within thy places. For my brethren and my companions' sake, I will now say, peace be within thee. Because of the house of the Lord our God, I will seek thy good. O Lord, unto thee I lift up my eyes. O that dwelleth in the heavens. Yes. The God that dwells in the heavens, we lift up our eyes unto him. Behold, as the eyes of the servant look upon the hand of their masters, and as the eyes of the maiden upon the hand of her mistress, so our eyes wait upon the Lord, our God, until that he have mercy upon us. Lord, have mercy upon your people this morning. Have mercy upon us, O Lord. Have mercy upon us, for we are exceedingly filled with contempt. Our soul is exceedingly filled with the scoring of those that are at ease and with the contempt of the proud. O Lord. If it had not been the Lord who was on our side, now may Israel say, if it had not been the Lord who was on our side when men rose up against us, then they had swallowed us up quick. When their wrath was kindled against us, then the waters had overwhelmed us. The streams had gone over our soul. The enemies. Then the proud waters had gone over our soul. Blessed be the Lord who has not given us as a prey to their teeth. Our soul is escaped as a bird out of the snare of the fowler. The snare is broken. The Lord has broken the snare, and we are escaped. Our help, hallelujah, is in the name of the Lord, Yahshua HaMashiach, who made the heavens and the earth. Our hope is in Him. All of our hope is in Him this morning. They that trust in the Lord shall be as Mount Zion, which cannot be removed, but buildeth forever. As the mountains are round about Jerusalem, so the Lord is round about His people from henceforth, forevermore and evermore and evermore. For the rod of the wicked shall not rest upon the lot of the righteous, lest the righteous put forth their hands unto iniquity. Do good, O Lord, unto those that be good, and to them that are upright in hearts. As for such as turn aside unto their crooked ways, the Lord shall lead them forth with the workers of iniquity. But let peace this morning shall be upon the Israel of God, the people of God. Peace be upon Israel this morning, the Israel of God, His people. Let the word of the Lord stand forever and forever and forever. First John, the first chapter, beginning with the first chapter. That which was from the beginning, which we have heard, which we have seen with our eyes, which we have looked upon, and our hands have handled of the words of life this morning. Our hands handling the words of life this morning. For the life was manifested. Yes, the life of God was manifested. It took on the form of flesh. The word of God that our hands are handling took on the form of flesh. For the life was manifested, and we have seen it, and we bear witness, and we show unto you this eternal life this morning. These words of life that our hands have handled. This eternal life, which was with the Father and was manifested unto us this morning. The eternal life that has been manifested unto us through Yahshua taking on the form of flesh. The Word of God becoming flesh. Yahshua taking on the form of flesh. This Word of life, that eternal life that has been manifested unto us through the cross and the burial and the resurrection. That which we have seen and heard declare we unto you, that you also may have fellowship this morning. Fellowship with us. We that are born of God's Spirit, that you may have fellowship with us. And truly our fellowship is with the Father, the fellowship that we have with the Father this morning. And the fellowship that we have with the Son this morning. Yahshua HaMashiach this morning. Jesus. Oh, the fellowship that we have with them. The fellowship that has brought this eternal life unto us. These things write we unto you, that your joy might be full this morning. Saying these things to you, that your joy might be full. That the joy of the Lord can be your strength this morning. This then is the message. This is the message this morning, which we have heard of him, and we declare it unto you. The message of God this morning, we're declaring unto you that God is light this morning. You need to understand that God is light this morning. There is no darkness in God this morning. There is no darkness in Yahshua this morning. There cannot be no sin in you this morning. If you are of the light, there cannot be no sin. There cannot be no darkness. Yes, God is light. And in him is no darkness at all. At all. There's no darkness at all. Oh, hear the word of the Lord this morning. If we say that we have fellowship with God and walk in darkness, we lie. And we do not the truth. If we have darkness in our life, and we're saying we have fellowship with God the Father through his Son, Yahshua HaMashiach, Jesus, we lie. Because there is no darkness at all in him. And there can't be darkness in you if he's living on the inside of you, because God don't have no darkness in him. If he's living on the inside of you, you can't have no darkness either. You need to understand God's word, my friends. You need to quit following these false preachers telling you it's okay to keep on sinning. God understands. God understands fine, but you don't understand. Because in God there is no darkness. And if he is in you, there can't be no darkness. Believe the word of the Lord this morning. God is light. And light does not have darkness. Light does not have darkness. Light expels darkness. That's what it does. If we have fellowship with him, with God the Father, and walk in darkness, we lie. We lie. So this morning, but if we walk in the light, hallelujah, as he is in the light, walking in the light of God this morning, living in the light of God this morning, yes, we have fellowship one with another. We have fellowship with God the Father and the Son. One with another, we have fellowship. Working out our own salvation with fear and trembling, we have fellowship one with another. And the blood of Jesus Christ, yes, his Son, Yahshua HaMashiach, here, yes, cleanses us from all sin this morning. Being cleansed from all sin this morning. Saith the Lord God Almighty. Hear the word of the Lord this morning. If we say that we have no sin, we deceive ourselves, and the truth is not in us. Talking about past tense. If we confess our sins, he is faithful. God is faithful this morning and just to forgive us our sins and to cleanse us from all unrighteousness. God the Father, through his only begotten Son, wants to cleanse us from all unrighteousness. If we say we have not sinned, we make God a liar. We have all sinned and come short of the glory of God. And if we say that we have not sinned, we make him a liar and his word is not in us. See, his word is not in us. The word of God is not in us. We make him a liar if we say we have not sinned. My little children, these things write I unto you that you sin not. And if any man sin, we have an advocate with the Father, Jesus Christ the righteous, Yahshua HaMashiach, the righteous one. We have an advocate with the Father. And he, Yahshua HaMashiach, is the propitiation for our sins this morning. He is the exception for our sins this morning. He is the one that takes away your sins this morning. And not for our sins only, but also for the sins of the whole world this morning. He's the propitiation for the sins of the whole world. He's the exception for the sins of the whole world. Jesus has made a way this morning, my friends. He's made a way for you to escape this pollution and this corruption that is in this world. And it says, hereby we know that we know him if we keep his commandments. Hear the word of the Lord this morning. We know that you know him when you keep his commandments. He that said, I know him and keepeth not his commandments is a liar, and the truth is not in him. If you're not keeping his commandments, you're a liar and the truth's not in you. My God, my God. But this morning, but whosoever keepeth his word, yes, keeping the word of God this morning, whosoever keepeth his word, in him verily is the love of God perfected this morning. Keeping the word of God makes the love of God perfected in you this morning. Perfected in you, hereby know we that we are in him. We know that we are in him. Because he that saith he abides in him. If you say you abide in God and Jesus and Yahshua is in you, in him ought himself also to walk, even as Yahshua walked. If he abides in you, then you should be walking like he walked. The word is plain this morning. He said, brother, I write no new commandment unto you, but an old commandment which you had from the beginning. The old commandment is this, the word which you had heard from the beginning. Again, a new commandment I write unto you, which thing is true in him and in you. Because darkness is past. The darkness is past out of your life. You no longer have darkness in your life. And the true light now shineth in your life. The light of the gospel shines in your life now. You're walking as he walked. You're living as he walked and lived. He that saith he is in the light and hateth his brother is in darkness. If you hate somebody, you're in darkness. Even until now. Saying that you're in the light and that you hate somebody, you're in darkness. He that loveth his brother abideth in the light, and there is no occasion of stumbling in him. No occasion of stumbling. He that's walking in love. But he that hateth his brother is in darkness and walketh in darkness and knoweth not where he goeth. Because that darkness has blinded his eyes. He don't know where he's going because the darkness has blinded his eyes. The word of the Lord this morning. I write unto you, little children, because your sins are forgiven you. For the namesake of Yahshua HaMashiach, Jesus. I write unto you, fathers, because you have known him that is from the beginning. You know him that's from the beginning. The Father. I write unto you, young men, because you have overcome the wicked one. You've overcome the devil. I write unto you, little children, because you have known the Father. And I've written unto you, fathers, because you have known him that is from the beginning. I've written unto you, young men, because you are strong and the word of God abideth in you. And you have overcome the wicked one. Overcoming the wicked one. Overcoming sin this morning. Having no fellowship with the unfruitful works of darkness, but rather reproving them. Confessing them. Getting them out of your life. Where so many people make their mistake today. You can't live by pieces of this word. You must live by every word that proceeded out of the mouth of God. You can't pick and choose what you want to live by. The word says this morning, love not the world. Love not the world. Don't love the world. Neither the things that are in the world. My God, is the love of God in you this morning? Is the love of God in you this morning? He says, love not the world. Too many people have problems with this. It's sin to love the world. It's sin to love the world. It's sin to love the things of the world. If any man love the world, hear the word of the Lord this morning. If any man love the world, the love of the Father is not in him. They wanted to make Jesus a king, Yahshua. And he took off and left. He said, my kingdom is not of this world. He gave us an example. Who are you going to believe this morning? Who are you going to follow this morning? If anyone loves the world, the love of the Father is not in him. For all that is in the world is the lust of the flesh and the lust of the eyes. I went through that in the beginning about Eve. The lust of the eyes and the lust of the flesh. And the pride of life. That's what's in the world. The lust of the flesh and the lust of the eyes and the pride of life is not of the Father, but is of the world. The world. And the world is going to pass away. And the lust thereof is going to pass away. But he this morning, he that doeth the will of God abideth forever and ever and ever and ever. Doing the will of God, abiding forever. Hear the word of the Lord this morning. Little children, for you that have humbled yourselves under the mighty hand of God and become as little children, totally depending upon God for everything, not depending on this world or the things of this world. Little children, it is the last time, and you, and as you have heard, that Antichrist shall come. Yes. There are many antichrists already. Even now are there many antichrists whereby we know that it is the last time. All these people telling you to love this world and loving the things of this world are antichrists. They are of the spirit of the antichrist. It's the last time. This is it. We're coming to a close. It's going to be the end. It's coming now. We know that this is the last time. And they even went out from us, but they were not of us. For if they had been of us, they would no doubt have continued with us. But they went out from us that you might be made manifest, that they may be made manifest, so that you would really know who they really are, that they are not the servants of God. They are not the ministers of God. They are the ministers of the devil, the god of this world, the lust of the flesh and the pride of life. Yes. The lust of the eye. That's what they are all of. That's what they are all about. But you this morning, all we that have laid our life down, all we that believe this gospel, all we that stand on this word and know that all that is in this world is the lust of the eye and the lust of the flesh and the pride of life is not of the Father, but is of this world. It's not of God. It's of this world. Yes, but you have an unction. We have an anointing. We that are born of the Holy Spirit, we have an unction, yeah, from the Holy One. And you know all things because Jesus said the Holy Spirit, when he comes into your life, he will guide you and lead you and teach you and bring you into all truth this morning. We have this unction of the Holy One. I have not written unto you because you know not the truth, because you know it. I've written to you because you know the truth. And no lie is of the truth. No lie can be of the truth. No matter what the devil says or does, none of his lies can be of the truth. No matter how righteous he tries to make it look, no lie is of the truth. Yes. Who is a liar? But he that denieth that Jesus, Yahshua, is the Christ. He is an antichrist. That denieth the Father and the Son. He's an antichrist. That's what they are. These people that say that Jesus is not God the Son's God's Son, they're antichrist. They're antichrist. They're the spirit of the antichrist. Whosoever denieth the Son, the same has not the Father. You can't have the Father and not have the Son. You can't have the Son and not have the Father, because they are of the same spirit. And you have to be born of God's spirit to be one like they are one. Like Jesus said, I am in the Father and the Father is in me. Pray to the Father that you become one like we are one. One of the same spirit. Being born again, not of corruptible seed, but of the incorruptible seed of God, which liveth and abideth forever. He that acknowledged the Son has the Father also. You can't separate the Father and the Son. They're of the same spirit, and we need to be of the same spirit like they are of the same spirit. Saith the Lord God Almighty. Let that therefore abide in you, which you have heard from the beginning. If that which you have heard from the beginning shall remain in you, you also shall continue in the Son and in the Father. Letting God's word remain in you. Letting God's word overtake you. Letting it remain in you. Being separate from this world. Touching not the unclean thing. Having no fellowship with the unfruitful works of darkness. And this is the promise that He has promised us. God the Father. Yeshua HaMashiach. They've promised us eternal life. Eternal life. These things have I written unto you concerning them that seduce you. Those that seduce your mind. I've written these things to let you know. All that is in the world is the lust of the flesh and the lust of the eye and the pride of life is not of the Father but is of the world. But they're going to seduce you. Seduce your mind with false teachings, with false beliefs. That's why it takes the Holy Spirit this morning. But the anointing which you have received of Him, the anointing that we have received from Yahshua HaMashiach, the Father, yes, the Son, abides in you. If you've been born again, the Holy Spirit abides within you. And when the Holy Spirit abides within you, you need not that any man teach you. You don't need a man to teach you. But as the same anointing, the Holy Spirit that's in you, teaches you all things. As Jesus said and Jesus promised that the anointing would teach you all things. And the anointing is truth this morning. And is no lie. Even as it has taught you, you shall abide in Him. Abiding in God this morning. Abiding in Yahshua this morning. Jesus said, I'm in the Father, and the Father's in me. Pray to the Father that you become one like we are one, being born again, born of His Spirit. Yes, living according to the Word of God, not a living to the, according to the Word of man, but living to the, according to the Word of God, that the same anointing teaches us all things. And we need not that any man teach us. The Word is saying that this morning. He says, the Holy Spirit, the anointing, teaches us all things, and is truth, and is no lie, even as it has taught you. You shall abide in him. Abiding in him. Alive. Alive. Alive forevermore. Now, little children, abide in him. Stay in him. That when he shall appear, when he comes back, he's coming back soon. That when he shall appear, we might have confidence. You got to abide within him so you can have confidence when he comes back. And not be ashamed before his coming. If you're not abiding in him, you're going to be ashamed at his coming. They're going to tell the rocks, fall on us and hide us from the face of him who sits upon the throne. You're going to be ashamed before him at his coming. If you don't abide within him. My friends, if you know that he is righteous, you know that everyone that doeth righteousness is born of him. Everyone that doeth righteousness is born of him. God bless you. We're running out of time. This is WWJD Ministry with Evangelist Wayne Griner. We'll be back next week at the same time. God is love. He that dwelleth in love dwelleth in him, and God dwelleth in him. God bless you till now. See you then.
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0: He will renew your strength. Wait on the Lord. Welcome to Church Before Church with your host, Freddie Cross, and the absence of, Alex Griffiths, our co-host. Wait on the Lord. Amen. By Dante Bowie. Welcome to Church Before Church. We have our Sister Melissa waiting to do our prayer. Good morning, Sister Melissa.
1: Good morning.
0: Good morning. We thank you for tuning in with us. And, wow, listening to the show today. We're going to have a powerful time today. We just sit back and enjoy. Melissa, we're going to start our prayers, and we're going to go right on. We also, too, want to say a special prayer today for who, Melissa?
1: Brother Nate Dawson.
0: Nate Dawson, amen. We thank God for Brother Nate Dawson. We thank God for life of Brother Nate Dawson. And this goes out for you, too. We have you on our prayer list. We thank you so much. We thank you so much. And we just know that God will protect you and keep you. Amen, amen. Let's start our prayer list. Amen. We're going to just read you our prayer list. Amen. We thank you for calling in for prayer and also for sending your name to our radio program for prayer. We're going to start with the Cross family, the Borkin family, the Jones family, Rosetta family, the Clark family, the Wright family, the Morris family, the Evans family, the Ford family, the Jimenez family, the Griffin family, the Wright family, the Jeffers family, the Fagan family, the Carter family, the Bryan family, the Williams family, the Johnson family, the Robinson family, the Negron family, the Levy family, the Smith family, the Hepburn Senior and Junior, the Rutherford family, the Douglas family, the Tara Crossan family, the Hall family, Felty Fisher, we can't forget you, and also Geraldine Pender, the Lane family, the Lowe family, the Fisher's family, the Vine Developmental Center, the Green family, the Banks family, the Fisher's family, the Morgan family, the Peterson family, and the Patterson family, the Cole family, the Edmund family, the Robinson family, the Mills family, the Grippers family, the Butts family, Eric Soder and family, the Roof family, Sister Roof, and also to the Love Joy Off group in Philadelphia, the Edwards family, also to Elizabeth Taylor and to Elizabeth Underwood and family, amen, the Dorson family and the Donna and daughter Donna, the Underwood family, the also to the Hauser family, Pastor Peterson family, the Robinson family, the Lifford family, the Rother family, the Craig family, Junior Thompson and family, St. Alban family, the 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family, the Ziff family, the Olsen family, the Grace family, the Randolph family, Nick's and Sharon Ridgway family, also to the Gold family, the Lifton family, the Bonds family, the Harris family, the Bailey family, the Warrens family, the Love family, and the Money family, the Robinson family, the Stevenson family, the Townsend family, the Pope family, the Smith family, the Green family, the McClellan family, the Spencer family, the Hauser family, the Brown Bay family, the Rowe family, the Jones family, the Mason family, the Fields family, Maddie Harrow family, Melissa and family, also the Drummond family, the Evans family, the Carmen family, the Lester family, the Bryan family, the Cecilia family, also the Chapel family, the Morris family, the Suds family, the Dangerfield family, the Skinner family, the Tuner family, the Dorson family, the Johnson family, the Coleman family, the Wallace family, the Mary family, the Phillips family, the Tunis family, the Hart family, the Fleming family, the Vicks family, the Parson family, the Smiley family, and the Smile family, the Rick family, the Roger family, also to the Overton family, the Jones family, the Brooklyn family, the Green family, the Randazzo family, that's you, Chris, the Rinks family, and also to the Riss family, the Hauser family, the Host family, the Brexton family, the Hickman family, the Swift family, the Stone family, the Smith family, the Walker family, the Jones family, Jackson family, the Holden family, the Dave family, the Ennis House of Zion, Sissy McCraig family, the Gould family, also to the Holden family, the Arben family, the Taylor family, the Kent family, the King family, the Evans family, the Jackson family, the Braxton family, the Dorse family, also to the Randolph family, the Richardson family, the Martin family, the Lane family, the Jackson family, the Tim family, the Timberman family, the Clark family, the Seeker family, the Holden family, Dr. Renee Dorsey and Sheena's and daughter Sheena, also the Russell family, the Johnson family, the Burnett family, the Kent family, the Drummond family, the Brown family, Mike and wife, and also to the Wilson family and the Backwell family. Melissa, lead us in that word of prayer.
1: Father God Almighty, we come before you today, Lord Jesus, thanking you for another day, Lord Father, you have given us, Lord Jesus. We thank you this morning for being in us, Lord Jesus, working through us, Lord Jesus, leading and guiding us, Lord Jesus, and for your protection, Lord Father. Lord, we just thank you for the practical things in life, Lord Father. Oh, Lord, how you govern us and keeping us each and every day, Lord Father. And, oh, Heavenly Father, we ask that you touch each and every individual. We pray for their healing today, Lord Father. Oh, Lord Jesus, we just pray, Lord Father, that you touch each and every body, Lord Father. Oh, that there has a health that is being attacked, Lord Jesus. We pray for health in their physical bodies, Lord Father, that you will miraculously come down and lay your hands upon them, Lord Jesus, and heal their bodies, Lord Jesus. For in Isaiah 53:5, Lord Jesus, by your stripes I am healed, Lord Father. And we just thank you for it, Lord Jesus. We give you honor and glory and praise for it, Lord Jesus. Oh, Heavenly Father, then we ask, Lord Jesus, we pray, Lord Father, for those in authority, Lord Jesus. We pray, Lord Jesus, that we may be able to just to live a quiet and peaceful life here, Lord Father. We pray, Lord Jesus, that your convictions will come down all over them, Lord Jesus, and that you will show up, Lord Jesus, oh, Heavenly Father, and let them know that you are God, our living God, Lord Jesus. Oh, Heavenly Father, we thank you, Lord Jesus, oh, for keeping us in guidance each and every day, Lord Father. Oh, Lord, we just give you honor and glory and praise, Lord Jesus. We ask, Lord Jesus, in your name, Father, Lord Jesus, for grace and grace upon us, Lord Father. Oh, Heavenly Father, we give you honor and glory and praise, Lord Jesus. Oh, Lord, we just thank you, Lord Jesus, that we are moved. We are not moved by those in authority, Lord Jesus. Oh, Lord Father, that there is no report, Lord Jesus, that can be more than yours, Lord Jesus. We are not moved, Lord Jesus, by those that hold up our security, Lord Jesus, because we know that our security is in you, Lord Father. Oh, and yet the report is you, Lord Jesus. We just thank you, Lord Father. We thank you, Lord Jesus, for those, Lord Jesus, that are on a prayer list, Lord Jesus, that there's no report that the doctor can give, Lord Jesus, because our report is in you, Lord Father. And we just thank you, Lord Jesus. We thank you for healthy bodies, Lord Father. We just give you honor and glory and praise, Lord Jesus. We thank you for the host and the co-host and the technician of this broadcast, Lord Jesus. And may everything that being played and said on this broadcast today, Lord Jesus, will touch someone's life in there, Lord Jesus, and lift them up today, Lord Jesus. Give them strength and the power and the glory, Lord Jesus, in there. In your name, Father, we pray, Lord Jesus. Keep them going each and every day, Lord Father, we pray. In your name, Father, in Jesus' name, amen.
0: 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We thank you again for coming in with that wonderful prayer. Something to keep us moving all day and all week long. We just thank you so much, and God bless you and the family in Georgia. God bless you.
1: God bless.

Amen. We want to thank Sister Melissa for that wonderful prayer this morning. So far, you heard so far in our first selection, what say Courtney Franklin, amen, send us peace. And we want to send this out to our wonderful sister in Christ. This is Darlene Mills. We want to send this out to you. I made it, amen, by Color Hicks. Amen. This goes out to you, Sister Hicks.

Amen, amen. We just want to catch up with our playlist so far. We left off at Missy Elliott, okay, and that was Higher Grounds, amen. Feeling all right, blessed, okay. That's Sister Campbell, you know. And we have Revival by Gregory Porter. Sit back and enjoy.

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2: The very, very, very best that gospel has to offer. 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And you can call at 1-267-807-9611. And the prop is 450318. 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And the prop is 450318. God be the glory. You heard it right here at Church Before Church. And we have the best in old school gospel. 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Amen. 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We did an excellent job this morning. Amen. We just love talking with them and them both. Amen. You can reach her at 609-680-7175 or call the station at 856-696-0092. You heard it right here at Church Before Church. 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You heard it at Church Before Church. And last but not least, it's Two Sports Sporting Grids and Graphics. Amen. She does inspirationalized t-shirts, sweatshirts, family reunions, church affairs, sporting affairs. Just call Miss Anna Wright. You can reach her at 609-805-1702. Again, 609-805-1702. You heard it right here at Church Before Church. I would send this next song out to our own Jerry Jackson. Amen. We're so happy to see him this week. This goes out to you. And this is his group, the Jackson Brothers.

I feel this situation is tough, and I don't know how I'm gonna get through it. What I know, Romans 8:28. Somehow, this has to end up.

0: Good God Almighty, the crows. Amen. Amen. God bless that we had A Miracle Worker by Anthony Brown and the group Therapy. God bless that. And we also listened to Jesus, Just Do It. Amen. That was Sean Brown and the Boys. And we start off with Hey, When We All Get Together by the Gospel Legend. Now we up to where we have our own Brother Clay with the scripture. Good morning, Brother Clay.
1: Good morning, Brother Freddie. Everybody praise the Lord.
0: Praise the Lord, Brother Clay. Where are we at today, Brother Clay?
1: We are in 2 Corinthians chapter 4.
0: Amen. You have the mic.
1: I'm reading from the Contemporary English Version. 2 Corinthians chapter 4, verse 1, treasure in clay jars. God has been kind enough to trust us with this work. That's why we never give up. We don't do shameful things that must be kept secret, and we don't try to fool anyone or twist God's message around. God is our witness that we speak only the truth, so others will be sure that we can be trusted. If there is anything hidden about our message, it is hidden only to someone who is lost. The God who rules this world has blinded the minds of unbelievers. They cannot see the light, which is the good news about our glorious Christ, who shows what God is like. We are not preaching about ourselves. Our message is that Jesus Christ is Lord. He also sent us to be your servants. The scriptures say God commanded light to shine in the darkness. Now God is shining in our hearts to let you know that his glory is seen in Jesus Christ. We are like clay jars in which this treasure is stored. The real power comes from God and not from us. We often suffer, but we are never crushed. Even when we don't know what to do, we never give up. In times of trouble, God is with us, and when we are knocked down, we get up again. We face death every day because of Jesus. Our bodies show what his death was like, so that his life can also be seen in us. This means that death is working in us, but life is working in you. In the scriptures it says, I spoke because I had faith. We have that same kind of faith, so we speak because we know that God raised the Lord Jesus to life. And just as God raised Jesus, he will also raise us to life. Then he will bring us into his presence together with you. All of this has been done for you so that more and more people will know how kind God is and will praise and honor him. Faith in the Lord, verse 16. We never give up. Our bodies are gradually dying, but we ourselves are being made stronger each day. These little troubles are getting us ready for an eternal glory that will make all our troubles seem like nothing. Things that are seen don't last forever, but things that are not seen are eternal. That's why we keep our minds on the things that cannot be seen. May the Lord send us blessings because we've read his word.
0: And God bless the reading of the word. Give us your under-shepherd in your church home.
1: We're worshiping at the Morningstar Baptist Church, 410 Eldridge's Hill Road in Woodstown, New Jersey, where the pastor is the Honorable Reverend Benjamin Mike. All God's children have a voice. Give your voice to the Lord. Lend to the Lord a listening ear. I'm Clay Brooklyn. God bless you.
0: God bless you, Brother Clay. We're going to send this next song, God, to you and your church home, Oh Jesus, by Dorothy Newark.

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You can't find words to say.

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My soul say yes. At the name.

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Yes,

0: ask you something. Do you know him?
1: Do you know?
0: Not only that, have you tried him?
1: Have you tried?
0: Well, if you tried him, do you have a report?

0: God got the Holy Ghost. Who fill you?
1: Who fill you?
0: Yeah. With the power.
2: With the power.
0: Of the Holy Ghost.
2: Of the Holy Ghost.
0: Yeah.
2: Don't fool me now.

0: with you.
1: Save.

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I guess I've outgrown them. But that doesn't mean that I don't believe that there's something bigger than me. 'Cause I've seen it in a hospital room when the doctor said sorry. There's nothing more we can do. Well, it wasn't through. I've never seen a pot of gold at the end of the rainbow, but I've got a promise I can hold.

0: I want to say thank you, thank you, thank you. And we also listen to, hey, wow, Dorothy Norberg, part one and two, Jesus, oh Jesus. And boy, did she sing that song. We have blessed this morning with our own Pastor Avon, all the way from Wildwood, Florida. Good morning, Pastor.
1: Good morning, my brother, my friend, and all there at the station, the engineer, and all those that are co-laboring with you, and to all of the listeners this morning, I greet you in the name of our Lord and Savior, Jesus Christ, coming all the way from the metropolis city of Wildwood, Florida.
0: Amen. God bless you, Pastor. It's always good to hear you. Be that in this place. Amen. But it's always good to have you here in person with me.
1: Amen. This morning, what I want to work or attempt to do is to encourage our hearts, including mine, that's why I say our, through a comparison. And I want to use the scripture that's coming from the 5th chapter of Matthew, and it's going to be the 13th through the 16th verse. But before I do that, I want to talk a little bit about salt and the different kinds of salt that we have. I know I won't cover them all, but I'm going to cover some of them. And so we have sea salt, mm-hmm. that comes from sea water. You've been out there in the ocean and some water get in your mouth and it's salty, correct?
0: That's correct.
1: Yeah, so the sea salt comes from the sea water. And then we have the pink Himalayan salt. Mm. And it has pink hues, different colors of pink, and they're usually in rock form. Sometimes they're in grains also, just depends mm-hmm. on where you purchase from. But it has different shades of pink, and it's found in regions of Pakistan near the foothills or south of the Himalayan mountains. And like I said, it's usually in a rock form. You can get it in a rock form, or you can get it in a grain form, and many, many different colors. And the reason it has so many different shades of pink, it is because of the good minerals that the body needs or that it consists of. And they are really, you know, I know we're cautioned about salt, but there's a certain amount of salt that the body does need for health reasons. Mm-hmm. And so in my research and in my study, the Himalayan salt, which contains many minerals, if you're going to use it, it does need to be monitored, as with any salt, because of health issues. And then there is table salt, which is suitable to sprinkle on food. You know, most tables will have or consist of a salt and pepper shaker. Am I right?
0: That's correct.
1: And so that table salt is just suitable to sprinkle on the food, because some people do cook salt-free. And so now the difference in table salt and sea salt is the way that it's processed. Sea salt, again, evaporates from seawater. The table salt, after it's evaporated, it then is treated with an anti-caking agent, which is, unfortunately, a chemical. Mm. And it also has known toxins. So that's why your salt will last so long. A box of salt, especially when you don't use a lot of salt, a box of salt can last you a very long time because it has those chemicals in it, and they are, once again, toxins. Mm-hmm. And so now here we have another salt, a kosher salt. And there's a certain group of people that use kosher salt. I understand better now after this research and this study that I did on salt. It has a naturally occurring mineral. It can sometimes be coarse in grains. And it is really used for when you're cooking meat to remove the surface blood from the meat. So I understand better now why that group of people use kosher salt. Mm-hmm. And then there is iodized salt, which is also, it consists of health benefits. And so I want to read for us this morning Matthew 5, and I'm going to start at the 13th through the 16th verse. And it says, ye are the salt of the earth. This is why I want to compare us to these salts. But if the salt have lost his savor, wherewith shall it be salted? It is thenceforth good for nothing, but to be cast out and to be trodden under foot of men. So you see how the word of the Lord, Jesus himself, was doing this talking because these words are written in red, and that's how I know. And he compared us to the salt of the earth. Mm-hmm. He's letting us know you're the salt of the earth. You're the ones, as my people, that gives flavor to the earth. It is you. You must not lose your savor. And if you do lose it, then what good are you? This is what the word of the Lord is asking us. That's the question his word asks us. What good are you when you lose your salt? And it is this was good for nothing. That's the answer to it, but to be cast out. Now, who wants to be cast out as a human being and just considered to be trodden under the foot of men? In other words, people just run over you like you're a piece of grass, or you're even the sidewalk, or in wood chips that you can walk on. That's what's happening when we are not being the salt of the earth. And then it doesn't stop there. And there's so many of God's people, we're living salt-free lives.
0: Mm-hmm.
1: Our savor has gone. And then it didn't stop there. He also compared us in that 14th verse. It says, ye are the light of the world. A city that is set on a hill cannot be hid. And so he didn't just call us the salt of the earth, but he said, you are the light of the world. And then it says, neither do men light a candle and put it under a bushel, but on a candlestick, and it giveth light unto all that are in the house. So we are also not to only be the salt of the earth, but we are to be the light of the world. And we should be set upon a hill that men, women, boys, and girls can see us, and they will be drawn to our light, and they will come from the north, the south, the east, and the west, because they see the God

0: literally, but you're just walking amongst people. You're walking amongst men and women, boys and girls, and they see that something is different about you. And sometimes people will tell you, I don't know, it's something about you. If you haven't, nobody's haven't told you that, check your light. Check your salt. See if you still have some salt or you're still being the light of the world. And so this being the salt and being the light of the world are two attributes that the word of the Lord is saying that we should have and be able to share this with the world. We should not be taken down. We should not be backing down, but we should be the salt. Because who wants salt-free food? Let's be real here. Who wants salt-free food? It takes some getting used to when the doctor will tell a person you need to be on a salt-free diet. Sometimes they might give you a break and say a low-salt diet. But who wants a salt-free diet? The food just doesn't taste good when you cook it. Am I right about that?
1: Mm-hmm. So true.
0: And that salt-free food just don't do much for you. And if when it doesn't have enough salt, it doesn't do very much for you when it comes to your taste buds. So I say to us this morning, Jesus himself compared us to the salt of the earth and to the light of the world. And it is our duty, it is our responsibility to be both of those, be the salt that will give off savor and be the light of the world that men, women, boys, and girls can see our light and our good works. And then they will glorify the Father which is in heaven, not us, but the Father.
1: Amen, amen. Thank you for something precious this morning. The salt of the earth. Amen. And you know, like you said, sometimes we don't have enough salt and sometimes we have too much salt. You know, it could go either way. But we thank God for that thought and putting together with the salt. Amen. And the type of salt that you talked about, once I have my cup, is kosher salt. And I have iodine salt. And I have table salt. So, you know, you kind of like go back and forth to the source. But you talk those salt. And brought it into the scripture, and that was just plain beautiful. We thank you for that this morning. Now, tell us about Pure Solutions.
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0: 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And I'm going to correct myself with my toll-free number. 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
1: Amen. You'll never be, let down or disappointed with the stuff, Pure Solutions. Amen. Pastor, we are so happy to have you back with us. Amen. We just look forward to seeing you again next Sunday morning with more of the Word. Amen. And telling us something good. And this next song will go out to your Viner family. Amen. And to you as well. Amen. Commission.
0: And if yes. I may I send out a couple of condolences
1: sure
0: this morning? And they go out to the Scurry family over in Bridgeton, Gouldtown area of Deacon William Scurry, a man who loved the Lord, who passed away earlier in this week. And I can truly attest that he loved God and he loved his family this morning. So I'm sending heartfelt condolences to his family and also to the Tyrone Johnson family, who are relative to Deacon Leroy Jones. It's his nephew. I send my condolences to you as well. So God bless you all in this difficult time.
1: Amen, amen. And that's so true. You know, we had a few of the Scurries in the shop yesterday telling us about that, about Brother Scurry that passed away. Amen. You just never know who you're serving. And they start talking and they found that it was related to each other. Their cousins didn't even know it. God be the glory.
0: Wow.
1: Amen. So something like this brings people together. And we want to send this next song out to just not you, but to the Scurry and also the Jones family too and their loss.

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1: Excuse me.
2: Yes?
1: Excuse me. 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
2: The very, very best that gospel has to offer. 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We have Mount Calvary Missionary Baptist Church in the wonderful city of Bridgeton, New Jersey, with the under-shepherd there, Dr. William Pastor Johnson. 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Also, Tuesday at 6 a.m. is prayer service. First Lady Pastor Shirley Johnson. 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You can reach her at 1-267-807-9611. And the prompt is 450-318. Again, that's 1-267-807-9611, and the prompt is 450-318. God be the glory. You heard it right here at Church Before Church. And you're the best in old school gospel. 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As he said, it's rare to old school gospel. With your host, Tracy Suds, and her co-host, Brand Stratton, who is here this morning, did an excellent job. You can reach her at 609-680-7175, or you can call the station at 856-696-0092. Amen. God bless you, Sister Tracy and Brother Stratton. Amen. 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Her address is 519 Sickleville Road, Suite 3. You heard it right here at Church Before Church. And we can't, last but not least, we can't leave out two sports, sporting goods and graphics. Inspirational line. She carries t-shirts, sweatshirts, and much, much more. She does family reunions, church affairs, sporting affairs. Call Miss Anna Wright. You can reach her at 609-805-1702. Again, that's 609-805-1702. Amen. God be the glory. We thank God for this day, for this day. Just want to catch you up with her commission. Love is the way. And this is coming up next. Hey, the Brown Boys, amen, featuring Brother Jacob. And that's going to be Fix It.

0: Yes, this
1: truth. Amen. We thank God for this show today, this broadcast. I hope you have enjoyed it as we have. And we just like to thank God for you, you and you. And we'd like to give our condolences to all the ones that's going through grief this morning. Amen. May your families, may you just be in peace in God's arms and his hands. He will guide you through this period as well. Amen. This is, we call this, what I call this, is Thankful Sunday. And I always like to leave you with a word of encouragement as you go through the week. When you rise in the morning, give thanks for the light, for your life, for your strength, for your family and friends. Give thanks for your food, the love of God, and for the joy of living. There is always something to be thankful and grateful for. Amen. That came to us by our own Sister Massa. God bless you, Sister Massa, for just wonderful, lovely words. Hope you take that thought for thought and take it with you every step of the way from this day to the end of the week and beyond. Amen. Be so thankful. We'd like for you to also stay tuned for Sister in Christ, Sister Shanice. She's on from 12 to 1. And the Hempel Gospel Hours from 1 to 2. And also, we can't forget Barbara Holmes Travels from 3 to 4. Keep the gospel moving on this day. Amen. Be so blessed. We'll see you right back here next Sunday morning at Church Before Church on 92.1 FM with our engineers. Thank you both for sitting in and doing such a wonderful job for us as we go through the week. Amen. God bless you. See you back here next Sunday, which should be our Black History Sunday. God bless you.
2: So there's only one
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0: Blessed afternoon, everyone. This is Sister in Christ, Shanique, the host of Shanique's Sweet Sounds. That's my granddaughter, y'all. That's my granddaughter, Shania, a.k.a. Nainai. Yes, Lord, I brought her to the radio station today. Say hi, Shania. Say hi.
1: Hi.
0: Hi, you say, how you doing?
1: Good.
0: You doing good, Shania? Talking to Mike, baby. Talking to Mike. Go ahead. Say hi.
1: Hi.
0: All right, y'all. Let me start over. My granddaughter got into my introduction, Mom. But that's okay. Wait a minute, sweetie. Okay. Blessed afternoon, everyone. This is Sister in Christ, Shanique, the host of Shanique Sweet Sounds, which is on WVLT 92.1 FM and on www.wvlt.com. From 12 p.m. to 1 p.m. every Sunday, where I play the hottest of gospel music, a mix of contemporary and quartet music, from the oldies but goodies to the latest, music for the young, the old, and everyone else in between. And you know, every now and then I spend some Christian rap. Thank you, Jesus. Thank you, Lord. The first two songs that you heard were To Whom Shall I Turn by the legendary Caravans. Thank you, Jesus. Thank you, Lord. To Whom Shall I Turn? I'm going to turn to God and Jesus. I don't know about y'all, but that's what I'm going to do. Thank you, Jesus. Thank you, Lord. And the song before that was Something Out of Nothing by Jessica Reedy. Thank you, Jesus. Thank you, Lord. God and Jesus, they can make something out of nothing. Thank you, Jesus. Thank you, Lord. And now we're going to go on with the prayer. So wherever you at, please bow your heads and close your eyes. Thank you, Jesus. Thank you, Lord. I thank you, Jesus. I thank you, Lord. Jesus, Jesus. I thank you, Lord, for our lives, our health, and our strength. I thank you, Lord, for traveling mercy to and from all our destinations. I thank you, God, for being God all by yourself without needing any assistance. And God, please camp hedges of protection around every home, every school, every church, every store, every factory, every concert. Lord, please camp hedges of protection around everyone and everything. And I thank you, Lord, in your precious name. Amen. And now I'm going to go on to read the scripture. I'm going to be reading Malachi. Yes, Lord, chapter 3, verses 10 through 14. Bring ye all the tithes into the storehouse, that there may be meat in my house. And prove me now herewith, saith the Lord of hosts, if I will not open you the windows of heaven and pour you out a blessing, that there shall not be room enough to receive it. And I rebuke the devourer for your sakes, and he shall not destroy the fruits of your ground. Neither shall your vine cast her fruit before the time in the field, saith the Lord of hosts. And all nations shall call you blessed, for ye shall be a, yes, Lord Jesus, shall be a lightsome land, saith the Lord of hosts. Your words have been stout against me, saith the Lord, yea, ye say. But have we spoken, thank you, Jesus, thank you, Lord, so much against thee. Ye have said it is vain to serve God. But what profit is it that we have kept his ordinance and that we have walked mournfully, thank you, Jesus, before the Lord of hosts. Thank you, Lord. I want to thank you, Lord, for the reading and the listening of his precious word. Amen, amen. Now, Shania, let's tell Matt. Say, Matt.
1: Matt.
0: Talking to the mic. Say it again. Say, Matt.
1: Matt.
0: Can you spin the CDs in Jesus' precious name?
2: Amen.
0: Say amen.
1: Amen.

0: Yes, Lord. Ups and Downs by David and Tamela Mann. Thank you, Jesus. Thank you, Lord. Yes, Lord. Dedicated to all the men. Yes, Lord. This song right here is dedicated to all the men married couples. Thank you, Jesus. Thank you, Lord. Yes, Lord. You know that's my granddaughter again. Talking on the mic. Yes, Lord. Thank you, Jesus. Thank you, Lord. She's only 3 years old, Lord. Yes, Lord, but she's having fun. I thank God for that. And the song before that was God Said It. Yes, Lord, that's good enough for me. By the legendary Blind Boys of Alabama. Thank you, Jesus. Thank you, Lord. When God said it, that settles it. Thank you, Jesus. Thank you, Lord. And that's good enough for me. Yes, Lord. Thank you, Jesus. Thank you, Lord. And the song before that was my granddaughter's song. Yes, Lord. Shania, a.k.a. 99. This is one of her favorite songs. New by Ty Trivet. Thank you, Jesus. Thank you, Lord. You love New?
1: Yeah.
0: But you do? You yeah. love New by Ty Trivet?
1: Yeah.
0: I know you do. That's why I spend it for you. Especially for you. Thank you, Jesus. Thank you, Lord. Jesus, Jesus, Jesus. And now we're going to go on to my announcements. Yes, Lord. First, I would love to announce my radio show group page. I thank somebody calling in, Shania, a.k.a. 99. Yes, Lord. Thank you, Jesus. Thank you, Lord. Jesus, Jesus, Jesus. Do I have a caller, may I ask you speaking?
2: Why not? Sure.
0: Guess who's on the phone? Shout Marvin. How you doing?
2: I'm doing real good. I'm blessed by the best. Ain't no stress.
0: There you go. You hear my granddaughter Shania, yeah. a.k.a. 99?
2: Yeah, you know, what you bringing in your co-host now?
0: No, well, special co-host for today.
2: Oh, yeah?
0: Yeah, I brought my 3-year-old granddaughter with me. She wanted to come to the radio station. She was excited.

0: excited.
1: I seen you was in the studio the other day.
0: Oh, yes. You know me. Every now and then I go Facebook Live. Yes, Lord. So it is what it is. We had a blessed time, though.
1: Mm-hmm.
0: We sure did. So what you up to today?
1: I just got out of church, so I'm thinking about going out in the water, so I don't know, really.
0: Okay, that's great. Oh, thank God for that, okay. Well, what you got planned for Memorial Day tomorrow?
1: Coming to your house for the barbecue.
0: Of course you are.
1: Yeah.
0: Who else's house you going to? You ain't going to nobody else's house but mine.
1: If what?
0: You're not going to nobody else's house but mine. For the barbecue.
1: You know, I'm planning on hitting yours in the middle. You know, I'm going to gather up some plates first.
0: Oh, you're going to make your rounds.
1: Mm-hmm.
0: Well, we know how you do it, Shop Marvin. Shania, say hi to Shop Marvin.
2: Hi.
1: How are you doing?
2: Good.
1: All right.
0: She's sitting here drawling.
1: Oh, yeah?
0: Yeah, I got her drawing and everything, so.
1: Oh, okay.
0: She's doing good being my special co-host. Thank you, Shania, a.k.a. 99. You're doing good.
1: Yeah.
0: So, is there anything else you wanted to say?
2: I'm drawing
0: pink. She said she's drawing pink. Oh, Lord. Is there anything else you wanted to say? A birthday shout-out or anniversary shout-out?
1: Yeah, let me give a shout-out to Miss Linda Smith over in Millville. She said, I love hearing you, and I'm clown on the radio.
0: Oh, okay. That's what's up. Happy and blessed birthday to Linda Smith. Didn't you work on her house?
1: Yeah.
0: I thought you did. Yeah, because she called day and wanted the number.
1: Oh, yeah?
0: Yeah, she did, yeah.
1: Oh, okay.
0: And how you and I be clowning on the radio. So, that's what it is. How we, you know, we just be ourselves like we're supposed to be.
1: That's all. That's it.
0: That's it. You're not supposed to be nobody else but yourself. That's what makes it more fun when yourself, you know. I don't like to put
1: you're
0: on no front.
1: The truth.
0: Yeah, I don't like to do all that faking and stuff. I like to be who I am. So, it is what it is. It's too stressful. To be doing all the other stuff, you know.
1: Showing up is, you know, walk around with a frown and when you didn't turn it upside down.
0: That's right. Cause like I said before, laughter is medicine for the soul. Yes, baby.
2: I'm in number 3.
0: You did. You go, girl.
2: Right here.
0: All right, I see it. So proud of you. Yes, Lord. You have a testimony that you maybe wanted to say?
1: Yeah, I thank God for giving me a blessed day. That's all.
0: Okay. That's awesome. Yeah, thank God for that. Definitely that. Oh, my God. Okay. Is there anything else you wanted to say, Shop Marvin?
1: Well, I'm about to head on down the highway, so.
0: Okay. All right, that's awesome. I'll see you at the
1: water. I'll meet you there.
0: Okay. Sure enough. Okay.
1: Yeah, you can go out there and give me some fish. I'm hungry.
0: Oh, you know what? You still haven't brought me no crabs, so cut it out.
1: Oh, yeah. Let me tell you about this one. She said, if you don't get that lady some crabs, she said, I'm going to come in now and cut your hair off.
0: For real? That's what's up. Sticking up for me. Yeah, because it's long overdue. I mean, come on now. It's been 4 years. Long overdue. Stop lying. Please, bring them crabs. Tell the truth and shame the devil now.
1: Right. All right, let me get off here so I get on the highway.
0: Okay, like I said, traveling mercy, and thank you for calling in as well as tuning in. Say, see you later, Shania.
2: Yeah. See you later.
1: I'll see ya.
0: All right. Okay, bye-bye. Have a blessed day. Okay, like I said, I'm going to... Move on with my announcements. Yes, baby.
2: We're done?
0: Almost, baby. Okay. I would love to mention my radio show group page, Shanique Sweet Sounds, that is on Facebook. Check out the posts and videos. I pray that y'all enjoy what y'all seeing and hearing. If you would like to become a member, please feel free to do so. Yes, Lord. And for those of y'all that may not know, I also have a group page on Facebook about men and women who are survivors of domestic violence. Myself being an over 20-year survivor of domestic violence, I had to create a page about my other passion. I love being a radio personality, but my God, Jesus, I love being a survivor of domestic violence just as much. So if there's any men and women who are survivors of domestic violence as well and would like to become a member, please feel free to do so. I'm also one of the editors for the New Jersey Warriors Against Domestic Violence, which is on Facebook. So you may contact me through that particular organization as well. Thank you, and God bless always. Thank you, Jesus. Thank you, Lord. And my next announcement, please call 911 if you're in immediate danger or if you need immediate help. Could a life you could be saving could be your own or someone else's. Thank you, Jesus. Thank you, Lord. And my next announcement for anonymous confidential help, 24/7, please call the National Domestic Violence Hotline at 1-800-799-7233-SAFE. Yes, Lord. Thank you, Jesus. Thank you, Lord. Please, if you're still a victim of domestic violence, please utilize both of these numbers. Thank you, Jesus. Thank you, Lord. Jesus, Jesus, Jesus. You want to talk, baby? Say hi.
2: Hi.
0: Okay. Now my next announcement about the May babies. Now this is the last Sunday in May. So if there's any May babies out there in Radio Land, please call into the radio station so I can wish y'all a happy and blessed birthday. The phone number again here with the radio station is area code 856-696-0092. Thank you, Jesus. Thank you, Lord. And my next announcement is about the May, yes, Lord, married couples. If there's any May married couples out there in Radio Land, please call into the radio station so I can wish y'all a happy and blessed anniversary. The phone number again here at the radio station is area code 856-696-0092. Thank you, Jesus. Thank you, Lord. She wants to say the number too, y'all. Yes, Lord. Thank you, Jesus. Now my next announcement is about Pumpkins Creations, Precious Baker, Joanne Lucky. She is the owner. Her phone number to her business is area code 856-777-3544. And her website is www.pumpkinscreations.com. Yes, Lord. And she's in Millville, here in New Jersey. And her zip code is 08332. Yes, Lord. Thank you, Jesus. Thank you, Lord. Pumpkins Creations is not just a gift. It's a creation. Thank you, Jesus. Thank you, Lord. And my next announcement is about Shop Marvin. Mars Painting, Powder Washing, and Drywalling. No, Lord Jesus. Shop Marvin's. Mars Painting and Drywalling. Okay? And his phone number to his business is area code 856-491-2276. He wants to improve your home. He wants to hook it up and everything. So please, again, call this number. Yes, Lord. Area code 856-491-2276. And he no longer has a $75 special for power washing. Yes, Lord. Thank you, Jesus. Thank you, Lord. And my next announcement, which will be my last announcement. Y'all have a happy and blessed Memorial Day. Yes, Lord, tomorrow. And thank you to all the men and women who have served and sacrificed their lives in the U.S. Armed Forces. May God bless their souls and may God bless their families. Thank you, Jesus. Thank you, Lord. Jesus, Jesus, Jesus. Yes, Lord, Jesus. And now I'm going to go on to my shout-outs. First, I love to shout-out my husband, Bubba. I love you, Bubba. My children, I love y'all. My grandchildren, Shania, a.k.a. Nine-Nine, Anthony, a.k.a. Little Tony, and Kamir, a.k.a. Little Buddy. Yes, Lord, my brother Andrew. I love you, Andrew. Mom, I love you, Shania, and she loves Little Tony, and she also loves Kamir, Little Buddy. Yes, Lord. Thank you, Jesus. Thank you, Lord. Jesus, Jesus, Jesus. The Cicero family, the Swain family, my family in Philly, my family in Georgia, and my family in South Carolina. Love y'all. My listeners in Columbia, South Carolina. Love y'all. To my fellow radio personality colleagues, Tracy Suds, Freddie Cross, Barbara Taylor Holmes. Yes, Lord. The Princess, Lady P, Lady D, and all those who spin the gospel in Jesus' precious name. Love all y'all, but Jesus loves y'all more. Kevin Kamen of KBCS Sound, LLC, his wife Cassandra, and his dad, Al. Shout Marvin, Miss Valerie Fisher, yes. Roberta Heggs, yes. Eric, my engineer Matt, Tahella, Ronica the Blazing Stars, Darnell and William Singers, Joan and Laurel Lake Millville here in New Jersey, Ronald Ivory, Brother Allen, Deacon Carl Jackson, Brother Jerry Jackson, Mom. All y'all Jackson brothers, Pastor and Sister Walker, yes, Lord, Nancy and Mullica Hill here in New Jersey, Michael and Bridgeton here in New Jersey, John and Millville here in New Jersey, Miris, Miss Lynn McLean, my spiritual grandma, in Mays Landing here in New Jersey, William and Millville here in New Jersey, Kimberly and Millville here in New Jersey, Joe and Defford here in New Jersey, Minister Corley, all my kids' teachers, Sister Helen Huckabee, Kalima Collie and her mother Q, Sandra Cook, Deacon Mark and Sister Pearl Wiley, Lorraine Braxton, Arthur R.J. Benton, Big Mo and All United, Sheila, Bishop Brown and Sister Brown of Beth Ann Revival Temple, my spiritual parents, Pastor and Sister Boyer of Trenton, North Jersey, Brother Elwood, Brother Raymond, Richard from Summers Point, Pastor Newton, Katrina Thomas, the Mack family, Mother Turner, Samuel Brown Jr., a.k.a. Miracle, Frankie Smiles, Edith, Bernetta Donaldson, and last but certainly not least, a shout out to all the other people that have been praising and worshiping with me since 2018. If I repeated or forgotten anybody's name, please charge it to the head and not the heart. Please forgive me. I apologize. Yes, Lord. Now, Matt, can you please continue spinning the CDs in Jesus' precious name?
3: Amen.
0: Yes, Lord.

0: praise.
1: Yes, Lord. Help me make it through another day by the legendary Jackson Southern Ears. Thank you, Jesus. Thank you, Lord. Yes, Lord. Help me make it through another day. Yes, Lord. And the song before that was Blessings on Blessings, the B.O.B. Bounce by Anthony Brown and Group Therapy. Thank you, Jesus. Thank you, Lord. Jesus, Jesus, Jesus. Blessings on Blessings. Is that your song, Nai-Nai? You love that song?
2: Yeah.
1: Yeah. Tell everybody you love that song.
2: I love that song.
1: That's one of your favorite songs. That's why Mama spend it for you. And the song before that was... Okay. The song before that was Still Listening. Tara Venus Peterson. Keep drawing, sweetie. Okay. She was excited to come to the radio station with me this morning. Yes, Lord. Love you, Nai-Nai.
2: I love you, Mom.
1: Yo, Jesus. She calls me Mom sometimes, too, as well as my mom. Thank you, Jesus. Thank you, Lord. Jesus, Jesus, Jesus. If you didn't hear me, the song before Blessings on Blessings was Still Listening by Tarsavina. Thank you, Jesus. Peterson. Yes, Lord, because obedience is better than sacrifice. It's important to listen. Listen to God and Jesus. Thank you, Jesus. Thank you, Lord. Jesus, Jesus, Jesus. Now, Matt, can you please continue spinning the CDs in Jesus' precious name?
3: Amen.
1: Yes, Lord.

Okay, all right. I gotta hang up, sweetie. Hold on, sweetie. Okay, I'm back, y'all. I'm sorry about that. I'm talking to my daughter. Yes, Lord Jesus. The song that you just heard was Start From Scratch by Corinne Hawthorne. Thank you, Jesus. Thank you, Lord Jesus, Jesus, Jesus. But now we have came to the end of my show. Shanique Sweet Sounds. This is Sister in Christ, Shanique. Until next Sunday, which will be next month, June. Yes, Lord. Thank you, Jesus. Thank you, Lord. Y'all stay blessed by the best. God will give you favor for your labor. I love y'all, but Jesus loves y'all more. And the devil thought he had me. The devil thought he had me. But Jesus came and grabbed me. Yes, Lord. Thank you, Jesus. Thank you, Lord. Is it just the next one song, Matt? It's got to be. Yes, Lord, because it's almost 1 o'clock. Thank you, Jesus. Thank you, Lord. Jesus, Jesus, Jesus. And again, y'all have a happy and blessed Memorial Day tomorrow. Yes, Lord. Thank you, Jesus. Thank you, Lord. Now, the next song that you will be hearing, which will be the last song, Testimony by Monica Lisa Stevenson, featuring Toby Powell and the Williams Singers.

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0: Playing America's Favorites, I'm Chuck Matthews in the Neon Fun Jungle on Greatest Hits USA. Next up, we've got the J. Geils Band, who had a major following.

94, Joe Egan and Jerry Rafferty of the Steelers Wheel, who met as teenagers in school. That's Stuck in the Middle. Next up on Greatest Hits USA, gonna play Dobie Gray, who has the distinction of having the final gold single at Decca Records before that label merged with MCA. Here's Dream.

Carly Simon, who wrote that tune about James Taylor about 3 months into their relationship. That's the right thing to do. Coming up next on Greatest Hits USA, he was commissioned. Plus, she

That was Steely Dan from 73, who before they became famous, played as the backup band for Jay and the Americans for a while. That's reeling in the years. Next up on Greatest Hits USA, Loggins and Messina with a tune Messina wrote after being part of the Buffalo, Springfield, and Poco. At number 14, it's

0: is Paul McCartney and Wings with My Love on Greatest Hits USA. It's May 1973. Here are the headlines. From Washington, the Watergate scandal starts to bloom as President Nixon's two top aides, H.R. Haldeman and John Ehrlichman, resign under pressure. And to top it off, White House counsel John W. Dean III is fired. Senate committee hearings will be coming soon, with all three networks announcing they will rotate coverage of the hearings live on TV. From space, NASA's Skylab is occupied for the first time, with the astronauts fixing a broken solar panel that will finally provide enough electricity for the cooling system. And Chicago is now the home of the world's tallest building, with the completion of the 110th floor of the Sears Tower. And in celebrity news, Marilyn Chambers, who is the girl on the ivory snowbox holding the baby, loses her contract at Procter & Gamble after it's discovered she appears in a hardcore film called Behind the Green Door. And Liza Minnelli confirms she's in love with Peter Sellers after she broke off her engagement to Desi Arnaz Jr. And on Wednesday night, you turn your dial to CBS to find out who is going to get the last laugh on the Sonny and Cher Comedy Hour.
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0: 20, the first choice out of Philly, who was discovered by radio DJ Georgie Woods, who introduced the girls to producer Norman Harris. That's armed and extremely dangerous. That's what they call me. Coming up next on Greatest Hits USA, he helped with a soundtrack. Plus, it was on TV. Stay tuned as 1973 continues.
1: Hi, everyone. I'm Dr. Steve Rasner, and yes, this is a new commercial. I started with this station 5 years ago, and if anything, I am more committed than ever to providing dental care that is second to none. 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In just one day, Morgan's smile was completely transformed. Everything was done under sedation, so she never felt a thing. 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Hi, everyone. Dr. Steve Rasner here. Anyone who knows me knows how blessed I feel to have a dental career that I truly love, even 46 years later. But today, I want to share something personal with you. I want to share Morgan's story. Morgan, thank you for being here. I know you came to us facing a tough decision, like so many patients. You had spent a lifetime struggling with your smile, poor function, low confidence, tired of covering your mouth, and finally ready for a real solution. And that's when you chose what I call my latest masterpiece, the all-on procedure. Well, enough for me. Let's hear about it, Morgan.
2: Before, I wouldn't want any attention on me. 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
1: Sure.
2: Now I feel like I can be myself. 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
2: I wanted to be able, just like I did a week or so ago, I called and said, hey, can you see me real quick?
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1: Yeah. 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When you have a procedure like this done with me, it's me you're going to get.
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Number 13, you always want to park when you hear Skylark, who is comprised of Bonnie Jean Cook and David Foster, with David going on to help write part of the soundtrack for St. Elmo's Fire. That's Wildflower. Next up on Greatest Hits USA, War, whose guitarist Howard Scott got the idea for this song while remembering the old reruns of the Cisco Kid on TV. Matter of fact, after the song became a big hit, the group went to go visit the original actor from the show, Duncan Ronaldo.

is Glenn Leopold of Gun Hill Road, and here is our top 25 hit from 1973. It's Back When My Hair Was Short on Greatest Hits USA. 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

0: Number 23, that was New York City, whose backup band included Nile Rodgers and Bernard Edwards of Chic fame, who were both former members of the Apollo Theater's house band. That's I'm Doing Fine. Well, that ends our 1973 peek into the past. Coming up next hour on Greatest Hits USA, they were approached by a Navy spokesperson. Don't do it. Plus, I've got the top five countdown for this week in 1970.
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7: 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Welcome to Your Money Matters with Tema and Joel Steele. Over the next hour, Tema and Joel will talk about what's happening with your money. 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
8: Good afternoon and welcome to the Holiday Memorial Day special show. It's not that it's going to be that different than every other show, but we have to acknowledge the good things in life, like a whole three-day holiday weekend. We hope that you're doing something memorable and remembering what Memorial Day is all about, not just having a good time, but remembering the sacrifices that many of our armed force service people made so we could enjoy a day like today.
9: Yeah, I 100% agree. If you are a current or former member of the military, thank you for your service. For those that aren't listening, please thank them for your service, their service as well. It's a huge, huge thing about this weekend because we couldn't be doing the things that we're doing this weekend without all of those brave souls who have put their lives on the line. So we thank you and appreciate you 1,000%. Back to the show. So we're here now, since we can, talking about money, talking about retirement, trying to give people financial freedom, trying to help you cross over the other side from employee to retiree. And for a lot of people, they don't really know what that involves. And I think one of the biggest fears people have is fear of the unknown. And retirement planning is no different. People don't know how it's going to look, what they're going to do. So a lot of times they don't do anything different. They put their head down, they work, they save, they hope it all works out. The funny thing is, sometimes it does, but sometimes it doesn't.
8: Yep. And the thing is, we want to try to reduce your worry. You know, with everything going on in the world, from the geopolitical stuff, the stuff you hear on the radio. I mean, there's so much going on right now, as there always is, but it just seems like it's especially involved right now with a lot of negativity. We don't want you to worry about money if you don't have to worry about that. So many people call us and come in to see us, and they are really genuinely concerned. They don't know if they're going to have enough money to last their lifetime. Do they have enough money to retire? These are important questions. These are important thoughts that you have. And if you do have those thoughts, you should get answers, because you can get answers to those questions very easily by meeting with your financial service professional, going over your assets, seeing how much do you have coming in, how much are your expenses going out? Do you save? Are you in a deficit position? And can your money be in a more productive place to give you more monthly income? This is especially important right now. I don't have to tell you this, because every time you go by the gas station or you get gas, the price is higher. When you go to the supermarket, the prices are higher. So this is a really good time, if there's ever been a good time, to sit down and look to make sure your money is in the most productive place possible.
9: Yeah, and we're going to have some good articles talking about what's happening right now in the world. You mentioned there's this, there's that, and the other thing. But ironically, there's always stuff going on.
8: Yes.
9: The coast is never clear. You're going to be here hopefully a long time. You're going to go through a lot of news cycles, a lot of market cycles. And if the future is anything like the past, it kind of tells us, and hopefully tells us, that things are going to be okay as long as you follow certain fundamental rules, like don't overextend yourself with borrowing, gifting, credit. Don't overextend yourself as far as risk you're comfortable taking. I look at the indexes sometimes, and it's okay, the index is up 8% or 12%. I think, man, if people weren't that, they'd make more money. But the reason why that doesn't work for so many people is because they can't handle the pressure. They can't handle the loss on paper when the market goes down. Like they say, if you can't stand the heat, get out of the kitchen. Mm-hmm. If you can stay in the S&P index or the NASDAQ or whatever index through the ups and especially the downs, then will you make more money over time? Historically, history would say yes. But if you get out when it's down, you're not only going to do well, you're going to do poorly, very poorly. People that are taking too much risk, their emotions get involved, and it's understandably so, because you see losses of thousands, tens of thousands, in certain cases, hundreds of thousands of dollars of losses, and people just want to stop the bleeding and make it end, and they shoot themselves in the foot. So this is why we don't invest passively for a lot of people, because they can't invest passively because their emotions aren't passive. They're active. And when they see something, they worry, they want to make a move. And a lot of our role we play is advisors, counselors, helping people not only do the right things, but really avoid doing the wrong things.
8: Think about the weather this week. This is a good analogy for the market. We had days where it was about 96 or 98 degrees. And then toward the end of the week, it was in the 50s. Things you can't control that. You can't control the market either. Everybody wants to go up, but it is going to be someday 98 degrees and some days 50 degrees. You have to be able to deal with that. You know, if you know it's going to rain, you take an umbrella or a raincoat, right? You don't walk around with nothing knowing what's going to happen. You know that the market will go down sometimes. So if you're in the market, you have to be rational and realize that it is going to go down. So if you can understand that, then you stay put if you're in the right place.
9: You're listening to Your Money Matters with Tema and Joel Steele, which means you're in the right place.
8: That's right.
9: Talking about your money, your retirement. It's a holiday weekend. We don't want to take you away from the fun, the rain possibly, depending on where you're at and everything.
8: Isn't it a shame that we didn't have the holiday weekend when it was sunny and 96 degrees?
9: Yep.
8: Everybody would have been in the pool, which you're going to be opening, of course.
9: They are open already. Would have been nice. But this holiday weekend and every weekend, it's an opportunity to take a small step back to assess where you're at and really figure out where do you want to go. And that's what life is like planning and also financial planning. It's about figuring out where you want to go, identifying where you're at and how to get to that destination most efficiently. And that's what we do in a nutshell. We help people get to retirement and stay retired. And that's by making sure they have enough assets, that they're, we can't really help them have more assets, but we want to keep their assets productive, have it grow until retirement. Then usually the goal becomes to preserve those dollars, the principal, and utilize the earnings or the interest on that principal. And that's what really makes retirement magical, because it's like an apple tree that keeps growing apples. You mm-hmm. can pluck off apples, you can make apple juice, you can do all these fun things, great things with what the byproduct is. But if you start chopping down the apple tree or cutting off branches, then those apples aren't going to grow anymore.
8: We're not using the golden goose analogy anymore with the golden eggs, Joel.
9: We've overdone the golden goose. We've killed the golden goose. But that's the visual. And so we want to preserve the ability to keep generating income from your money, because someone might say, well, I don't really care about my money down the road. I don't have anyone to leave it to. We're not as worried about leaving money to anyone. It's more about having money here for your future self.
8: And the other part of that I have to introduce now is gifting. A lot of people, as they're getting into their 70s, 80s, and 90s, call and they say they want to start gifting money now. Well, I have an issue with that, because as you're getting older, that is the main time that you may need extra money for health care, especially. You may need to make changes in your home so you can stay in your home and age in place. So don't start giving your money away. It's a really important concept. And everybody wants to help their kids, their grandkids. You love them. You'll give them anything. But don't give them everything. Because what's going to happen if you give money away and you gift it away? You can gift $19,000 a year, by the way, with no taxable event, no deduction for you, no taxable event to the receiving person. But we want to make sure that throughout your entire life, you have the assets that you may need to take care of you.
9: Yep. And if you have questions, we want to answer those questions for you. So you can call us or email us at 856-321-0070 or visit our website, steelfinancialsolutions.com. 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You can send us questions anonymously, or you can put your name on there if you want, or if it's a real specific question. But our goal is to be a resource to help inform, educate, and entertain slightly talking about money. I know people are nervous and worried to talk about money, but you shouldn't be, because it's like going to your doctor. You go to your doctor, you don't know what they're going to say, but when you go there, you're going to find out one of two things. One, you're doing great, keep doing what you're doing, which is fantastic. Or, okay, here's some concerns, here's some changes you want to make in order to get to where you want to go. And so that might not be what you want, but it's what you need. Mm-hmm. And so when it comes to your money, don't you want to know if you're doing well and on track? Or if you're not, don't you want to know what you can and should do to get on track?
8: Yeah, and so many people call us and they say, I have a silly question. And my response is, there is no silly question. If there's something on your mind, something that's disturbing you, you should ask and clear it up. And then you don't have to worry about it anymore. It's that easy.
9: Okay, so our show is articles, headlines around the world of finance. We do not do the same old articles you're going to read everywhere all the time that are done to the nth degree in every newspaper and online. So we'll share the ones that we think are more relevant and interesting with what's going on for this past week only. Then we get into the meat of our show, our clients' stories. We'll talk about who came in, who we talked to on the phone, what's happening in their lives financially, and why it might mean something to you. Because a lot of times there are some similarities that people are going through. So that's usually the most informative part of the show, people tell us. Mm-hmm. And then we wrap up with those questions and answers. If you have questions, we have answers. This week we have hopefully time for five of the questions that we have. So keep those coming in. There's always questions. The only question is, will you ask your question?
8: That's right. That's really important.
9: So let's do a recap to start off of this past week. I'm not going to get into the weather, but it was wild.
8: Yes.
9: With the back and forth. And even though we saw some volatility in the markets this past week, it wasn't anything really crazy. We had some days that were up, some days that were down. If you looked at the headlines from this past week and smushed it into one headline, it would be really a two-prong headline. We still don't know what's happening with the Iran situation. Oil prices are high. Inflation is high. And it's, I think, largely due to the oil situation, which affects transportation of goods and food and all things like that. And then the second part is the interest rates. Because of this inflationary environment, due to the price of oil and all that, people are starting to talk about the Fed maybe not going to cut rates this year. They might raise rates this year. I saw a stat that said the Fed went from a 0% chance of raising rates to a 62% chance of raising rates. I find that extremely hard to believe.
8: I agree. Yeah, because raising rates will affect people, again, in a worse way, because interest rates will go up on credit cards or mortgages, auto loans. So how is that going to help? It's not.
9: Yeah, I don't think rates are going to go up. I could be wrong, but I really don't think that is good. The reason why the Fed raised rates in 2022 and even in the 80s, they were trying to bring down inflation. And when you raise the price of things by raising rates, the idea is that it cools down the demand. But here's the thing. If you have a job, you have to go to work, which means you have to get gas, right? You have to put food on your table. You have to have, you know, air conditioning or heat, depending on where you live and when. There's essential things, and a lot of people in the U.S. are struggling right now. And by raising rates on those people, it could be the straw that breaks the camel's back.
8: Yeah, that's the opposite of what really we need.
9: It's really bad for the country paying debt on its paying interest on its own debt, and it's bad for companies, which ultimately make up the stock market. So I just don't see how that would be helpful, because if you raise interest rates to cool down the demand, people still need gas. They still need to do these things. So I don't think that may, I don't think that's the right solution in this case.
8: Yep.
9: And so we'll see what happens. But those were kind of the headlines, and they are tied together because it comes down to one word again, and that word is oil. And so we will wait and see. Every week we do the show, I hope for some kind of a breakthrough, something more positive, so we can stop talking about these same things and talk about something else. But I don't get that vote.
8: Yep. Okay. Ready for articles?
9: Do it.
8: Okay. Now, my article follows up an interesting side on what you just discussed. Wall Street Journal, May 18th. Coal use surges as work from soil. How about that? Coal is making a comeback. Countries around the world are returning to the highly polluting but reliable source of power after the Iranian war effectively shut the Strait of Hormuz and cut off about 20% of global liquefied natural gas supplies. Coal is a buffer right now. It's an independent of geopolitics. The return to coal trend is the latest sign of how the economic fallout from the conflict in the Middle East is rippling around the world. It could also have an environmental impact. Many companies have worked to reduce coal consumption in recent years to combat climate change because coal emits around double the amount of carbon dioxide as burning natural gas. But that's interesting. So that's what's going on right now. Lack of oil, 20% lack of oil here. So coal, it looks like it's going to change. Now, the problem is that instrumentation geared to oil can't be changed to then handle coal overnight. It might even take a very, very long time. So that's the issue. So the bottom line is we have to get the oil moving through the Strait of Hormuz again. That's it. But this is an interesting side measure, I thought.
9: Yeah. A couple of articles I'll rattle off here because I have a lot this week. This was from The Motley Fool, and this was on May 19th, it looks like. Yeah, I think so. Yep. It says, when was it ever certain? Things are pretty crazy right now, pretty uncertain, but I'm having a hard time remembering when it wasn't uncertain. And the article goes on to talk about other things, but I just love this headline. When was it ever certain?
8: Yeah, it's true.
9: And it never is. When you look at the market, and I talk to a lot of people, and most people think, until we start talking about their investment performance, they think that they're down or that they've not done well. And I had someone just this past Friday say, in these last years have been tough. And I said, what do you mean? I said, and I went over the returns, and they couldn't believe that they had really good returns. Even though they see it every month, it just is such a negative sentiment out there right now. The last 3 years have been great for most people, for most investments. You know, there's a couple asset classes that have lagged, but most investments, especially diversified ones, have done really well. So we want people to disconnect a bit from what they are hearing out in the world how the average person might be doing or feeling, because there's a lot of studies about sentiment. But other people's sentiment, quite frankly, doesn't matter. It's your sentiment. It's your situation. That's why you have a financial advisor, hopefully, or you have individual retirement accounts, IRAs, because you're not on a team of other people in the world. You are an individual. Your investments are under your name only. It doesn't say, you know, Tema Steele and, you know, everyone else who's your same age. So don't get pulled into how other people feel or how they're doing. If someone isn't saving enough money, whether it's a coworker or the average 401k participant doesn't have a lot of money, that's not your problem. A lot of people, they really get pulled into that and they feel down and negative because of other people, but I don't see any benefit of that.
8: And also investments. Somebody can be really aggressive and the market can be down, but they're in a fixed type of an account and they worry anyway. We have that so many times that the market is down and people call and they say, how much do I lose? But they have a fixed account, so they never lose anything unless they take money out, of course.
9: Next article I have here was from Invesco. This was from May 11th, and it's titled, Three Reasons Why Markets Have Advanced Despite the Worries. A couple little backdrop things here. It's not that there's nothing to worry about. There's always something to worry about. Right now, you've got the geopolitical backdrop being very unsettled. Bond prices have moved higher around not just the country, but the world. Yet markets have largely taken these issues in stride. It doesn't mean investors are blind to risks. It suggests that the fundamental backdrop has continued to provide a strong enough foundation to help offset these concerns. They didn't say a perfect foundation. They said a strong enough foundation to offset these concerns. When you step back from the daily flow of headlines, the bigger picture still looks supportive for stocks in their view. So three factors supporting the markets. First, there remains a meaningful amount of fiscal support in the global system. There's still a lot of spending. Governments, companies, consumers, people are still spending. That's good for the economy. That's good for companies and all that stuff. Second, corporate earnings have been consistently strong. We now have had double-digit earnings growth for six consecutive quarters. That's not talked about enough. That's very good. That's a big reason why the market keeps doing well. And it's broad-based. It's not just tech anymore. It's not just the FANG stocks. 9 of 11 sectors have exceeded expectations in the most recent reporting period. So it's not a narrow story driven by just, again, tech or just a handful of industries, which it was coming out of 2022 into 23 and 24. And this is what people talked about. This is probably going to broaden out, and it has. Third, the U.S. economy has continued to show resilience. Job growth has remained healthy enough, again, not perfect, but healthy enough to support income and spending, but not so strong to reignite inflation concerns. There appears to be a labor market that's stable and an economy that's still expanding at a reasonable pace. So taken together, these factors help explain why markets have been able to move higher even in the presence of ongoing risks. It's a very positive situation when you look at it this way, because it's not perfect, but it's not bad, and it's not something that feels like a bubble. It's the fact that people are spending, companies are innovating and growing and doing well, and we're in a bit of a revolution here, a technology revolution, which I have an article about as well. So wrapping up this article here, while there's no shortage of reasons to be cautious, there's also a rationale for why markets continue to advance. It appears to be a market defined by complacency, one that's navigating uncertainty while still benefiting from solid corporate performance and a durable economic backdrop. That word complacency stood out to me as this article wrapped up. They said things are going well. There's a few reasons why. But then they're saying it's being defined by complacency. And it just reminds me of the fact that everything's great with the market when it's up, right? Nobody's worried about it when it's up. It's when it's down. Mm-hmm. And that's the other side of the coin. You cannot ignore the other side of the coin, just like you can't ignore in a sporting competition the fact that there's another team who also wants to win and wants you to lose. You know, if you're the Phillies, go Phillies, great. But the other team is, you know, go Reds or Pirates or whoever it is. They want to win. So
8: sure,
9: you're not going to win every game. You're not going to win the market every day or even every year. So you don't want to be complacent, even though things sound pretty good. Because what I will tell you is when things are going well, it's reported. The second things might not go well or aren't going well, it's suddenly like, oh, yeah, we saw this coming, and oh, yeah, it's

0: in a good position over time. Not in the perfect position every time. Nobody can do that. But over time, be in a good spot where you don't have to be trying to time the market, buy this, sell that, because you just can't do it. So we try to take that guesswork out of it for people.
1: And remember, we tell you this all the time. If you have a large position in one company, that is a red flag to us, because things happen out of your control. Things can be doing great, and then they're not. And then you're stuck. So diversify, very important. All right, Joe, well, I've been waiting to read this article for a long time. It's from the Wall Street Journal, May 15th. Senators vote to suspend their pay in the event of a government slowdown or shutdown or so, whatever.
0: Shutdown.
1: Okay. Republican and Democratic senators unanimously adopted a resolution to suspend their pay during future government shutdowns, a measure designed to put more pressure on lawmakers to fund federal departments on time after record-setting lapses in the past year. The resolution stops the paychecks if Congress fails to provide funds for a federal agency or department. The rule puts senators in the same boat as federal workers who are not paid when funding lapses. I say, way to go. It's about time, because I have been saying that these lawmakers, when people are not being paid, like the TSA agents, why should they still be paid? Well, here you go. And I love that both parties came together on this and did this unanimously. So this was really good. I think we should frame this one, Joel.
0: Yeah, and I also think that's going to tell us that we are probably not going to have more government shutdowns anytime soon.
1: That's right.
0: Because now these folks have some skin in the game, finally.
1: Exactly. Yep.
0: So that's very positive to hear. My next article is from Investment News, and this one was from May 15th. Workers are financially drowning, and retirement savings is a major red flag. So there's just a few little things from here. This actually wasn't that big of a survey, but I thought it was interesting enough to share. It says, a major new survey of American employers and workers reveals a workforce under severe financial strain, while many employers appear to be significantly underestimating. So if you're still working, you're probably thinking, of course, this is typical. My employer doesn't understand me. This is kind of what they're talking about. And this is not geared at anyone in particular, by the way. This says that as AI promises to revolutionize business models, employers are upbeat about the future, but they may be overlooking their most valuable asset, their employees. So that's something that we hear about all the time. All right, so here's some snippets. The Secure 2.0 Act, which is this huge piece of legislation, has so many things in it that people are not able to fully follow along. But here's one of them. The report notes that beginning in 2027, so next year, the Savers Credit will be replaced by a new Savers Match. It's a federal government matching contribution for eligible savers. Currently, 65% of 401k sponsors both know about the Savers Credit and actively promote it to its employees, but 14% remain unaware of it entirely. Only 44% of plan sponsors, which is another word for employers, offer pre-retirees access to a financial advisor. 39% provide an array of income solutions, and only 27% offer guaranteed income as a payout option. Some 84% of employers that offer no retirement benefits do absolutely anything to help workers transition their savings as they near the end of their careers. So it's like, work for me, save your money if you want. We've got this 401k or whatever plan. Good luck with that. It's really kind of how it's set up. So it you're depending on yourself. You're putting your money in there. Maybe you get a match. If you do, it's probably small. But ultimately, you're responsible for what this money's worth, what it is, what it can do for you, not your employer. So we want people to take that seriously. That's why we exist, because mm-hmm. we step in when people are getting close to retirement and we say, hey, you've worked, you've saved, you know, $100 a month, $300 a month, whatever that number is over a long period of time, 20, 30, 40 years, now it's worth $500,000. Your employer is indifferent to that. But that's money that you save, blood, sweat, tears, and all that. That money needs to be preserved, grow, given income, and all that. You don't want to just let it sit there where the employer has no vested interest in what happens to it. They don't have any goal. They don't have any skin in the game on that money.
1: Right, exactly. Yeah, that's why it's so important. And again, if you're 59 and a half, you can do an in-service withdrawal. It's something to be aware of, because many plans limit the options And if you can have under your

0: control and be further diversified, it certainly pays to look into that.
1: Yeah, and that's such an important thing. Like, that's the rule that says, okay, you've been here all these years. It's almost like someone who's been in jail and all of a sudden the door opens one day. You can leave, but where do you go? And that's the thing. Because you're 59 and a half, you can take money out of your plan, but where should it go? This is why you want to make sure that you focus not on the fact that you can, but the benefits of why, where that money would go.
0: Right. And again, a lot of you may be thinking, well, I don't want to take money out because it's taxable. It's done as a direct transfer, commonly called a rollover. So it's an important thing. If you are over or at 59 and a half, talk with your financial service professional about this. It's really an important thing.
1: Yeah, because you know, whatever you have right now, I'm pretty sure anyone listening, this is the most money you've ever had in your entire life. That should give you a little bit more of a sense of urgency to protect it and make sure that it's going to be able to accomplish the goal. Right? You look in sports a lot of times. Players will maybe rest or they'll maybe do extra therapy to make sure their bodies are ready to go and perform. Your money needs to perform as you're getting close to and into retirement. Your money needs to go to work. Mm-hmm. So if your money all of a sudden drops 15 or 20% right at the gate of retirement, that means your income is potentially going to be 15 to 20% lower, or you have a 15 to 20% higher chance of running out of money in retirement. So these are dangerous things you don't want to play with. So the last thing on here is talking about the inflation impact. About 86% of employers acknowledge that inflation is making it harder for workers to save for retirement. And 78% of workers said the same about their own situation. They're saying that 75% of workers had to take at least one action due to financial strain from inflation in recent years, like cutting out a certain expense, dipping into savings accounts, picking up extra work. 15% of them tapped into retirement accounts, and one in four, 25%, took on a second job or side hustle.
2: Wow.
1: Employer awareness of the side hustle reality creates its own tension. More than half of employers said they have concerns when employees take on additional income sources outside of work. Nearly three quarters of employers believe their workers had set aside enough money to absorb a major unexpected financial shock, but the reality is only one third of workers have saved some money, and the median average is $5,000 that they set aside, and 14% have saved nothing at all.
2: Wow.
1: And then financial literacy compounds the problem. 39% of employers believe their workers have a strong understanding of personal finance, but only 21% of workers describe themselves that way. And it goes on and on about the disparity. But the point is, people work, right? They know how to do their job. They know how to get there. They know how to put money in their 401k, but they don't know a whole lot after that. And this is like, you are the hunter, the gatherer. You know, we're the ones who are going to turn this into a meal, turn this into a sustainable living for you.
0: A lifetime.
1: Yeah. And so this is why it's so important to have a plan and to have people you can talk to and meet with that understand and care and are not just there, but there to help you accomplish the goal. And it's really a pleasure for us working with our clients who go from, they're an employee, they come in, they want to retire, we help them cross over to retirement, and then years into it, we're always revisiting where they started, how they're doing, what things look like moving forward. And it's really fun for us to help people kind of get bailed out, if you will, not have to go to work anymore for 40 or 50 hours a week and enjoy themselves, getting this free time and having the money to spend and enjoy and do it in a responsible way so they're not having to worry about overspending or running out of money and all that.
0: We provide a support system as well, not only for what we're handling here, but any financial questions, decisions that come up, such as, do I buy a car? Do I lease a car? What can I do with helping my kids? I mean, there's so many. We could spend a whole show on questions that people call and ask us.
1: But we can't, because we're already more than halfway through the show.
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1: Joel Steele.
0: We are so delighted that you're spending part of your Memorial Day weekend with us this Sunday afternoon. If you have questions, comments, something's concerning you, which I'm sure it is, give us a call, 856-321-0070, or go to our website. We have some really cool stuff on the website. Steele, S-T-E-E-L-E, financialsolutions.com.
1: All right, we're going to now jump to our client stories.
0: Our first client story is a lady that used to live in this area, but now lives in Phoenix, Arizona. But I will tell you that every year she comes in to visit with us. She has a group that from her college reunion every year as well. But she always makes it a point to come in to review her accounts, keep us up to date on what's happening with her. And I'm using this example to tell all of you. You live closer probably to your financial service professional than she does, but she manages to make sure that she gets in once a year to review. So the moral of this story is you should also do that because you probably don't have to get on a plane. You can drive over and find out how are you doing. Also, it's mostly important as well, not only for us to tell you how you're doing, but for you to tell us how you're doing. In other words, are you managing? Do you have too much money sitting in the bank? Do you not have enough coming in each month? When should you take your Social Security? How should you take your pension? There are myriad questions that you probably have, and perhaps they're just floating around in your mind, making you stressed out. But meet with your financial service professional once a year. Go over your tax return. Go over your withholding. There's so many things to go over. Don't let these things just slide away.
1: Yeah, I agree. There's always value in that. Next client story is a new person who came to us by referral and also listening to the show. And the goal here, without getting into detail too much, is to have this money be growing, have some of it available if needed, but have the bulk of it growing for down the road towards retirement. And we talked about all the different options, and they told us about the amount of risk that they wanted to take, which really wasn't any. And we wanted to make sure we got the money productive so in the future it would be worth more and able to give an income when that's really needed. And, you know, it's not that complicated to use a calculator, and it's not a projection, but if you have an account earning a certain rate of return, it's guaranteed for a period of years, you can use that math to say, okay, this is what it's going to be worth, because it's not based on something that's going to fluctuate. Obviously, if you take money out, that can reduce it. But we looked at this, and she was really happy to see that what she has now, she's keeping some of it to use, and the rest she's going to have it grow. And by the time she's ready to use that money, it should be worth a lot more than the total amount's worth now.
0: And it's also in a position where it's deferred. What does that mean? That means that if you're not using it, you don't pay taxes on it. So think about that. You have money in the bank and you get a 1099 every year. So you haven't kept all that interest you earned. You have to give some of it to Uncle Sam, federally and state. A deferred account, you don't have to give anything if you're not using it. So that interest 100% compounds. That's a really important concept to understand.
1: Yeah, it's great to have the money grow because no one likes paying taxes, but some people pay more tax than they want to or need to because they view the tax return as a proxy of this is how it is. And I would say, no, this is how it was last year, but you might be able to affect it positively for next year or this current year, next year, and beyond. So that's the thing we want you to take away is your taxes. It's like in sports, right? In baseball, if you lose a game, the season's not over. You prepare for the next game. Mm-hmm. Well, when you get your tax return, you should use that, whether it's good or bad results, to prepare for the next year, which is already the current year, because by the time you file in usually March or April, you're already well into the next year.
0: A very good point.
1: And here we are 5 months into this year. Have you changed anything relative to taxes? Do you want to pay less taxes next year, this year? You're probably shaking your head yes. But have you done anything? You're probably shaking your head no. So you can't really expect different results if you're not doing anything different.
0: Exactly, yeah. And May is almost gone at this point, too.
1: Well, it is practically. It's
0: yeah,
1: gone
0: so
1: today.
0: It's, you know, it's it just keeps going on. The time just keeps running. You have to make sure that you make time for important things. It's interesting. I went to one doctor on Friday, and I made an appointment for a blood test in August and a DEXA scan in November. The important thing is you have to plan. Yes, that's so far in advance. However, I got my choice of days and times for the tests, and I have them on my calendar. You need to put visiting your financial service professional on your calendar. Otherwise, it probably won't happen.
1: It's really true. Whenever I make my dentist appointments, I think, why are we doing this? It's so far in the future. It's like crazy. And then all of a sudden, we're getting closer. They send me a confirmation, and I think, oh, I'm glad I booked that in advance. Mm-hmm. And it's just there. When something's on your calendar, you're more inclined to do it. And so it's a really good point. But this client's story was one of the key things here is she really wanted to be safe with her money. And sometimes if you're listening to the show, you might think that we have an agenda to say, well, let's be safe. That's not coming from us. It's coming from the people sitting in front of us. We ask them what kind of risk they want to take, what kind of returns they're looking for. But if someone has their money totally safe, mid-risk, or aggressive, it doesn't matter to us. What matters is we make sure that we understand what they're trying to do, what they're comfortable and not comfortable with, and then figure out the best options on how to achieve that goal or those goals. That's our only goal.
0: Exactly. And many people say they're 5 out of 10 on the risk scale. Again, this is not something that it's like ice cream. You go into an ice cream store. Not everybody orders vanilla or chocolate. There's a lot of flavors in between. Investments are very much the same way. There's a lot of different options, a lot of diversification, and you can decide on the menu of finances how you want your money placed.
1: And what we'd like to do, last thing here, is we can look at it and show, okay, hey, if we do this, this is what it might look like. If we do that, that's what that might look like. It's not just shooting and throwing darts at the board to see what stick. Okay, yeah, let's try that. This is not a menu like you're taste testing those ice cream flavors. You know, we make sure that the strategy, the solutions, the investment vehicles are solid. We don't just say, okay, well, let's give it a whirl. And we never use new investments. We use investments that have been around for a long time. And when we're using safe investments that don't fluctuate, they're more of just an interest rate, we're using really solid companies for that because we never want to have to take the risk of a company going out of business, which is something that people don't talk about again until it potentially happens.
0: I know I've mentioned before about my ice cream story that my sister I used to really irritate her. We'd go in when we went to Wildwood when we were youngsters, and we would go to an ice cream shop, and I'd ask them, because they didn't have it up on the board, I'd ask them all the flavors, and they would tell me all the flavors, and I would always order vanilla. It used to make her nuts. But the thing is this, you could do the same thing with your investments. You may choose vanilla, which is guaranteed safe, but at least you know what your other options are. It's important to know that.
1: Yeah, that's true. It's a good example. Okay, next client story is a client who we worked with as a second generation for years. And I remember him being one of our younger clients, and now he's turning 65 in January.
0: Gosh.
1: And we are helping him plan for retirement. He's been very nervous and anxious about this. He's down in Florida, but we've done 3 calls in the past year preparing. And we had a really good conversation back in March, and he started to get iffy and asked if we can go over things again, pulled up my notes, updated some numbers, and we went over what kind of bills they're going to have, what kind of income they're going to have from Social Security, what kind of income can they comfortably take from their investments. And looking at this again, he said, yeah, I really feel good about this. And I said, me too. And I want to make sure that I continue to make that clear. Because when you have that uncertainty that we mentioned earlier, that lack of clarity, a lot of people don't do anything. But we're more and more, as we get closer for him, because he wants it and needs it, making it clear and more visual and real that this is what's going to happen. Here's what we're able to do. And so he's really happy about that. And he's feeling more excited about it now going into not quite, but close to the back half of the year, his final year of work, and feeling more confident and going to enjoy those next several months of work. And I think that's the way it should be for everybody, to enjoy your last couple years or certainly several months of work. And the best way to enjoy that is to prepare for retirement in advance, not wait to deal with your Social Security, pension, 401k, all these decisions. Don't wait to do them after you retire or right as you're retiring. You want to get some things queued up in advance so you know what to do, what to expect. And I've always said this, but it's really true. If you retire on December 31st, where's your check going to come from in January? It's not going to just get dropped off at your front door if you don't set it up in advance. Even if socially you set up, that takes a while to get started.
0: And Social Security, you know, if you are a widow or a widower, do you collect on your late spouse's Social Security? Do you take yours? Do you wait? There's so many different options that you need to be aware of.
1: There's a lot of components that people aren't. It's like we were talking before about you want answers to questions, but some people don't have the questions to ask. Some people that have lost a spouse don't realize that what you just said, they can take a widow's benefit. there's certain things that might be available that are sort of shades of gray, but aren't just black and white, because this is what happened. Someone might say, well, you can only get this at this age. Well, generally that's true, but there's sometimes exceptions or reasons why that might be a little bit different.
0: And if you are divorced and you were married for 10 years, and again, there's a whole host of other things that go along with this, but you may be able to collect your ex-spouse's pension. It doesn't mean that they're giving you any of their money. It's totally separate. But there's a lot of innuendos on this, and you need to be aware of it.
1: The social, not the pension.
0: Social, I'm sorry. Yeah. That's what I meant. Social, yes. Yeah.
1: So really excited for retirement is how he's feeling now. And he's looking forward to that. And it's interesting, his mom, the original client, still a client. She's a lot older now. And she always tells him, you know, one day you're going to inherit some money from me, and he never wants to hear it. So we know that there's money that's probably going to go to him, mm-hmm. but he doesn't want to factor that in as a, you know, credit to him. Great, because you don't want to count on your chickens before they hatch. And now, of course, he doesn't want anything to happen to his mom, but that is something that will be there. But if you can retire on your own, it's a really good feeling. And then if there's other money that comes your way, then we'll figure out the best place for it. But he's not counting on anyone else but himself to be able to retire, and he's in really good shape to do that.
0: Well, that makes sense, because even though his mom is elderly, she's still withered and fabulous, and she could be around for another 15 years or 20 years. We don't know. So you're right. You can't plan on an inheritance, because, you know, sometimes people are waiting for someone to die, and they end up dying first. So you can't plan on that. Plan on what you have and go from there. Okay, our next client is a new gentleman that we work with, a really nice guy, and he is working two jobs. He wants to stop working one of the jobs because he doesn't really enjoy it. So his question was, can he afford to do that? And the answer is yes, and we're guiding him through this. He also had a plan from work, a former company he worked with, where everything is in one stock. And as you know how we feel about that, you need to diversify. He was very open to that. And he has been really upset about the fact that everything, a large amount of money, is in one place. But he didn't really know what to do. So he was referred to us by a client, came in, we discussed with him. And I tell you, when he left, he felt it looked like he had a burden removed from his shoulders. He was so happy that he knows he can cut back on the one job. He knows that he's going to diversify to some position of safety with some of the money. And we discussed that with him. He really likes being able to talk to people. When he called the company that has the stock, it's really hard to get to a person. He's on a computer system, you know, it goes round and round.
1: And the people we talked to several times could barely understand them. And we all were saying that this is really not quite right, that at this stage in the game, when you retire, that you deal with someone who doesn't know you, doesn't know the language that well, and certainly doesn't know the plan terms. And he even said, look, I'm a little bit older, you know, and a lot of people, this must be even harder for them who are doing this by themselves.
0: Sure.
1: And he's right. But the thing about this that got us really looking at his plan to say maybe we should do something different is he described his goals. He wanted to preserve this money, really ensure that it's ultimately going to go to his kids and that he can take the income. And the reason he kept the money there by kind of default was because he was getting a quarterly dividend. And he said, I use that dividend. It's going to be part of my income. We just simply looked up what the dividend rate was, kind of comparing it to an interest rate on his stock, and it wasn't that attractive. It was in the twos. Mm-hmm. And so when he realized that, he was kind of surprised. He thought it was higher because he's getting it quarterly. So in his mind, it was a good amount of money. But we went over how we can get that same income with a fraction of the money and still keep some money in the plan. And that's where the burden, I think, got lifted off of him. It's like, oh, you mean I don't have to have every dime in this stock to get this income? And the answer was no. So really important to understand goals, really important to understand what you're doing now with your money to see, is there a better way to accomplish those goals?
0: Another part of this was discussion on beneficiaries. He has six children. Five of them are great, but one of them he has no relationship with. And he still had that person listed. We discussed this. Now, many of you may be in this situation where you have however many children you have. One, you may have no contact, or they could be estranged, for whatever. Do not feel that you need to leave the money equally because, let's say, you have three kids that you have to leave it to all three, especially if one of them is doing nothing for you. You can't find them or anything else. You would be surprised. Probably most of you are saying, well, of course. But, you know, the emotions and psychological issues come up here. And people sometimes don't want to do that, even though it's the wrong thing to do, to leave money to a child that certainly does not deserve it, while the other children are very much a part of your life and are being so wonderful and helpful to you.
1: Mm-hmm. Yeah. And of course, you know, you decide, but yeah, just good point to mention that. Mm-hmm. Next client story. This is someone who's inherited money from a loved one, doesn't have a good relationship with their siblings. And what she's doing is she feels sort of pressure and concern that they're going to try to audit her and complain that they should have got more. And sometimes you have this where you're just not going to be able to make someone happy. But we go back to the operation of operating with or without clarity. She feels like she should not distribute any money from the estate until everything is 100% situated. But even her attorney, who's helping her, is saying, no, you should do some distributions. There's a lot of money sitting here earning nothing, right, in these estate accounts, essentially. You can take out 50, 100,000 plus. And she's like, no, I want to wait because I don't want them to question. And what she's doing isn't helping at all from a financial standpoint, and it doesn't sound like it's helping from a relationship standpoint. And so we said, look, your money, your share, is being held up doing nothing. And we went over some places where that money can go. We said, this is the opportunity loss every day by keeping it there, feeling that you should. And she's starting to realize. She goes, you know what, I'm going to really revisit this. But she's going to start to look to take out a partial distribution. I bring this up because if you're ever dealing with an estate, you don't have to wait until every last dime is situated to do disbursements, especially because there might be benefits to do something with some of that money sooner versus later.
0: Absolutely.
1: Whether you're paying something down or off, like something with an interest rate, or you're wanting to put your money into something productive and it's based on interest rates. And if those rates go down, then your money's not as productive. So just keep in mind that, you know, why are you doing this or why are you not doing that? And we always like to say the best decisions are made when you're dealing with the facts. And if you're dealing with the facts, you make the better decision. So we try to help people have the facts of the matter.
0: For sure. Our next client is a lady we've worked with for many years. Unfortunately, she has dementia and she's just at the end of her life at this point. Her brother is her POA and they can't find her will. Death is imminent and he's beside himself because they don't know what to do. This is an issue. If you have a will, hopefully, make sure that your loved ones know where it is and that there is a will. What will happen in this case is if they can't find one, it has to go through the laws of intestacy, which is very involved. And it's a shame that when you're losing someone and you're already grieving, that you have to go through this kind of aggravation.
1: Yeah, I agree with that. You're listening to Your Money Matters with Temma and Joel Steele. Here with you every Sunday from 2 to 3. Hope you're enjoying your holiday weekend here in spite of the rain. Hopefully you're still having fun. We are going to go to our question and answer segment. We're going to leave a good amount of time for once because we have a lot of questions and we'll have more time to talk about them. But again, if you have questions or comments, we welcome them. You can email us or call us. 856-321-0070, or stop by the website, click on Contact Us by visiting steelfinancialsolutions.com.
0: Our first question is, I made a new will. Should I retain the old will? No, because there's no need to do that. Updating a will absolutely negates the validity of the old will, so throw it out. Also, I might add on this point, if you have old statements, old bills, throw them out. You don't need to keep those things because if something happens to you, if you're ill or if you die, then somebody has to go through all those bills, figure out is something still active, is it not, and you don't need to keep all those papers.
1: All right, next question. I keep hearing how beneficial a Roth conversion is. Do you agree or disagree? Well, I would say that in general, my first reaction is, hang on a second, because a lot of people that want to do a conversion, I ask them why. They say because it's tax-free. But you have to walk through fire and pay tax on all that money first in order to walk on the clouds, if you will. And people don't seem to understand that that's how it works. So I actually give you a good example to kind of answer this question. I had a client I spoke to earlier this week, talked to her. She doesn't understand finances a lot. Her son is a little bit involved. He jumped on the phone. He said, no, this is great. I'm glad things are going really well. He goes, but I want to talk to you about basically cashing this IRA in and doing a Roth. And I said, why do you want to do that? And he said, because it's tax-free. I said, your mom is in such a low tax bracket, and I didn't look, but she might be even in a 0% tax bracket because she doesn't have a lot of taxable income. Mm-hmm. I said, why would you go from a 0 to, at worst, let's say 10% tax bracket to pay tax on this whole thing, jump up to a significantly higher tax bracket for 1 year to then go to a 0% after you have the Roth at some point, but you're already there or close to it? So you have to look at the math. You have to let the numbers speak for themselves. It's not a concept. It's a question. Does this make sense or does it not?
0: Yeah. And it depends where you are, too. If you are in a high bracket or you're retiring, you don't want to start doing that now. If a person is younger, they may want to do a Roth IRA or Roth 401k. But each case is individual. And you can't just assume that, again, that everything is for everyone. It doesn't work that way.
1: Next question. Is Social Security taxed in New Jersey in retirement? The answer is no. It's one of those things where, hey, thanks. And and just to take this further, Pennsylvania also does not tax Social Security. There's 8 states that do. And I'll just share these in case. So the 8 states that tax Social Security, and they tax them all differently. Mm-hmm. Colorado, Connecticut, Minnesota, Montana, New Mexico, Rhode Island, Vermont, and Utah. So if you live in those states, you're paying potentially paying tax on your social.
0: But then you have to figure out taxes on other items as well. But that's a good point.
1: Let's see here. Is there a way to take money out of an IRA and not pay tax on it? Great question. And the answer is maybe. Because I just mentioned earlier about that one client.
0: Yes.
1: Your taxable situation is based on several factors. So most people, really everybody in retirement, takes Social Security. Social Security is only taxed to the extent of your other income.
0: And 85% is the most it can be taxed, by the way.
1: Right, the worst case.
0: Yeah.
1: So if you're making a certain amount, like if you're making under $25,000 or under $25,000 as a single filer, no tax on the social. If you're married filing jointly under $32,000, benefits aren't taxed. And then it goes up from there. But when you look at your deductions, especially your standard deductions, and if you're 65 plus, you have a super standard deduction, which can wipe out other income and potentially get your Social Security down on its own island of what's taxable, and then it might not be. So it's very complicated. You always want to talk to an accountant to confirm this. But we find that some people now with these new higher deductions, they actually can take money out of a taxable account. And when you factor it into all the money being deducted and all these other tax rules, they can take money out and not pay tax on it.
0: So your accountant would be the one that can really guide you because they have all the information.
1: Yeah, exactly. You don't want to wing this and get it wrong. But it's pretty amazing because some of these tax rules have really improved and should be like this for hopefully the next, I guess, what, 2 or 3 years. So for some people, it's an opportunity. So all some people know is to do the Roth, but they might be able to leak some money out and not have to pay any tax on it versus take out a big chunk and pay a lot of tax on it. I have another Social Security question. I don't want to overdo it.
0: We get Social Security questions virtually every day.
1: Well, I'll skip to this one instead.
0: Okay.
1: I want to buy a second property, but I don't want to pay a high interest rate. What are my options? So obviously, you could pay cash, but where's that cash come from?
0: Not a good idea generally.
1: If it comes from a taxable source, you're going to pay a lot of money. So if you want, let's say, $75,000 to buy a property, just a small example, you might need to pull out $100,000 or more from an IRA to net down to that, which means $25,000 in that example is gone, just into the wind. If you do a home equity line of credit, you could borrow money on your current home if you have enough equity in there. And usually the cost is very minimal. And sure, you're paying interest, but at least you're not paying $25,000
0: exactly.
1: in that example.
0: Right, right. There's different options, and a lot of people want to buy something in cash. But again, you got to say, is this the right thing to do? Because you may be really hurting yourself.
1: So do you pay cash, mortgage it, finance it from where? Just because, again, you can get money from somewhere doesn't mean that you should. And we help people with this a lot.
0: All the time.
1: They think they should take it from here. We say, no, no, what about this? And they go, oh, great idea. Glad I called. We really want to keep people's money in their pocket, not pay more tax than they need to,
0: yep.
1: and try to accomplish whatever it is that they're trying to accomplish.
0: You're listening to Temis Steele and
1: Joel Steele, the author of the new book, Life Switch. The book just came out on October 21st. It's in all three formats, ebook, audiobook, and hardcover.
0: I have read this book. I was fascinated by it. I've gotten so much out of it, looking at direction that I want to go with the rest of my life.
1: If you have some time, you want to read it, you want to listen to it, check it out. You'll be entertained and inspired. 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Well, we're out of time. We exceeded our time, actually. We hope you enjoy the Memorial Holiday weekend, and we'll talk to you next Sunday at 2 o'clock.
0: Bye-bye.
1: 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Material discussed in this program is meant for general information only and is not intended to be a forecast of future events or a guarantee of future results. Any statistics have been obtained from sources believed to be reliable, but the accuracy and completeness of the information cannot be guaranteed. Please note that individual situations can vary and individuals should consult with their professional advisors regarding their particular circumstances. Neither the information presented nor any opinion expressed constitutes a representation by us or a solicitation for the purchase or sale of any specific product.
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9: 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Today is Fourth Sunday, Hometown Artists and Dedication Sunday. This Sunday, we have multiple requests, and birthdays will be acknowledged for May, and we have four categories: immediate family, cousins, church family, and my mentor. In the month of May, I have two immediate family birthdays, a mother and her son, Andre Ali Holmes Jr., who we refer to as Dre Dre, May 5th, and his mother, Asia Eileen Holmes, celebrated her birthday on May 14th. Cousins, Alexandria Cates, we refer to as Nettie, May 6th, Alexander Cates, we refer to as Alex, May 6th. Nizer Cates, May 8th. Jaquetta Long, we refer to as Jackie. May 12th, Tarika Taylor. May 13th, Maggie Taylor, we refer to as Tootie. May 16th, Regina Pitts. May 19th, Warren Street. May 23rd, Crystal Douglas Campbell. May 28th, and Kevin Taylor. May 29th, Church Family, Linda Cates Roman. May 17th, Pearl Cates Jones. May 20th, and my mentor, Leroy Webster. May 17th. Happy birthday, everybody. Our first three songs was requested by my cousins Teresa and Willie Jackson.

You've just heard "I Need You to Hold My Hand," the Jackson Southerners. Prior to that, you heard "When the Gates Swing Open," Willie Rogers and Spencer Taylor, and "I Can't Make It By Myself," the Jackson Southerners. Those three songs was requested by my cousins Teresa and Willie Jackson. Our next two songs was requested by my cousin Margaret Taylor Douglas, who we refer to as Sissy.

You've just heard Come Jesus Come, CeCe Winans. Prior to that, you heard Lord Do It, James Cleveland. Those two songs were requested by my cousin, Margaret Taylor Douglas, who we refer to as CeCe. Today's ministry encouragement is from Claire Braga's Inspirational Corner. And the quote states, "Science says that we need four basic elements to survive. One is water. Two is air. Three is food. And four is light." Number one, this is what the Bible tells us about Jesus. "I am the living water." Number two, "I am the breath of life." Number three, "I am the bread of life." And number four,

For I am the light of the world. Science was right. We need Jesus to live. Well, our last three songs was requested by my daughter-in-law, Asia Ali Holmes, who celebrated her birthday this month.

You've just heard Joy, the Choir Room. Prior to that, you heard I Will See and Live, Brian Courtney Wilson, and Shackles, Mary Mary. Those three songs was requested by my daughter-in-law, Asia Ali Holmes, who celebrated her birthday this month. At this time, I will recap May's birthdays, starting with the 5th, Andre Ali Holmes Jr., the 6th, Alexandria Cates and Alexander Cates, the 8th, Nazir Cates, the 12th, Jaquetta Long, 13th, Tarika Taylor, 14th, Asia Ali Holmes, 16th, Maggie Taylor, the 17th, Linda Cates Roming and Leroy Webster, 19th, Regina Pitts, 20th, Pearl Cates Jones, 23rd, Warren Street, 28th, Crystal Douglas Campbell, and the 29th, Kevin Taylor. Happy birthday, everybody. Also, in the way of announcements, if you would like to request a song on the fourth Sunday, one way to do this is mail your request to P.O. Box 1315, Brixton, New Jersey, 08302. Include your name, the name of the song, and the artist. 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Well, our time is coming to a close, and it's been my pleasure to be with you today. Thanks for tuning in to Cruising with Barbara's Travels with your host, Barbara Taylor Holmes. 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

That is this week's pick coming down from Stevie Wonder and Boogie On Reggae Woman. And right before that, Ron Bass and DJ Easy Rock. And It Takes Two. You know, we lost Ron Bass this past Friday. And with cancer. He was only 59 years old. And I just found out, too, that Easy Rock passed away not too long ago this year. I didn't know that. But see, I have to read up on stuff. You know what I mean? Sometimes you don't know things until you read up on it. But we lost Ron Bass this past Friday, the 22nd, of cancer. I'd like to welcome you to the Time Tunnel. I'm your host, Jerry J. We do it every Sunday right here on 92.1 FM, playing the soundtracks of your life. And if you got a request, all I want you to do is give me a call at 856-696-0092. That is the right connection to your weekend party, man, from me to you, all right? We're going to keep this music going. Here's Bobby Brown.

That's your song, Cecilia, coming down from Bobby Brown. 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So I'm with your weekend party man, Jerry J. And they're open 7 days a week from 9 a.m. to 10 p.m. Stop in there today, all right? As we continue right here, you know, this is just a season for barbecues and all that because it's getting warm outside, right? So if you're not doing nothing this Saturday, there's a fish fry going on at the Garden State Lodge, Elks Lodge, right here in Brockmanville. They're serving five fried fish. Sound good already. Potato salad and french fries. It all happens this Saturday. It's $15 a platter. They want you to come on now from 12 until 4. I'm going to stop out myself and get a platter, all right? That's this Saturday at the Garden State Lodge, located on 184 Henry Street, right here in Brockmanville, New Jersey. Stop in for the fish platter with potato salad and french fries, all right? It all happens this Saturday from 12 until 4. Get out there and get yourself a platter. Help them make some money for their lodge, all right? All right, your weekend party, man, with the Time Tunnel every Sunday right here on 92.1 FM. We're going to take you back in the hands of time. The year was 1968 from the group from Detroit, Michigan. These are the Dells.

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The music comes down from Frankie Beverly and Maze, and I Can't Get Over You. Don't forget, at the top of this hour, it's Heidi Lee's Women, Encouraging Women. Also, like to say a very happy birthday to Rose, celebrating her birthday today, but we partied last night. We had a good time at the Center of Newfield, your weekend party man, along with BC Production. We provided the music for the birthday party. We had a good time. I do mean a good time, all right? Happy birthday to you again, Rose, and thank you. Thank you, thank you, thank you. Like I say, shout out to Sid in Summerdale, also Helen in Danny's Beach, and Peter and Shirley in Paulsboro, New Jersey, okay? It's your weekend party, man. We do this every Sunday from 4 until 5, shall we say, all right? Right here on 92.1 FM. I got some Carlos Santana coming up for you by request. But in the meantime, here's Heavy D.

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The music comes down from Carlos Santana, and You Are My River. Right here, right before that, Cameo and Candy and the Overweight Lovers in the House, coming down from Heavy D and the Boys. It's the Time Tunnel with your weekend party man, Jerry J, heard each and every Sunday right here on 92.1 FM. Like to give a shout out to the New Jersey transit workers in Atlantic City tuning into your weekend party man. Here's Mariah Carey.

Memorial Weekend, we pause to remember those who gave their lives so we could live free. They are true American heroes. A reminder from Cruisin' 92.1.

The music coming down from Kerry Lucas and the Whispers and Hello Strangers. Well, it looks like my time has come up. I'm going to make room for Holly Lee. She's on your way next right here on 92.1 FM from 5 until 6. Don't forget, try to stay alive and do your best to do your daily tests right here on 92.1 FM. Holidays tomorrow. This is the weekend drive with a stream care, right? Till next Sunday we meet, God bless you. Have a smile upon you. And don't forget to do something good for someone this week. As I always say, and the good Lord will bless you. Till next we meet, we take you on home with Wilson Pickett, all right? Don't let the green grass fool you.

0: gang, this is DJ Pepper Paul from Cruisin' 92.1. I know you want to know more about the upcoming NCL Norwegian Cruise Line, the Pearl, that we are sailing out of Philadelphia on February 2nd through February 12th. Joey, our Boscos travel advisor, will be at the VFW Post 679, that's 275 Wilmer Street, Glassboro, New Jersey, on May 30th at 5 p.m. prior to our VFW dance party. 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

0: Women Encourage and Women Talk Show here on Q1. I'm sorry. It's been a while, guys. I feel like it's my new year. So welcome to Women Encourage and Women Talk Show here on WVLT 92.1 FM. I am your hostess with the mostest, Heidi Lee Morgan de Bartolomeis, trying to pass it forward one woman person at a time. It has been a heck of a February. I am so grateful for March. January came in. I know March is the month of the roaring winds and the lions and all of that nonsense, but we had a real winter this year, and there were two Sundays that the station was actually closed, so they did satellite. And then two others, one was the Super Bowl, and then one I was actually sick. So I am just so grateful and thankful to God that I finally made it back to something that I was ordained and given a gift to be able to ask questions. I was one of those little kids saying, why, how come? And honestly, it's helped me become educated, because I'm a visual person and I need to ask questions to learn. And when somebody verbally tells me, it processes more for me than when I'm reading. So I'm very grateful to have the show Women Encourage and Women on the air another year. We are fully paid up from National Fitness Partners, who are our sponsor. They have over 200 facilities ranging from Ohio, Delaware, Pennsylvania, New Jersey, Maryland, Virginia, West Virginia, Indiana, South Carolina, North Carolina, Massachusetts, and Connecticut. So without them, I would not be on, because this is my baby and I do it because I love learning from all of my guests and I want their stories getting out there. I think they're all incredible and inspirational, and that's how we learn. So, that being said, thank you, National Fitness Partners, with Planet Fitness Vineland location and Millville and the other 198 locations that I just mentioned. And WVLT 92.1 and the techs and the owner for still having us on the show. And I just want to open up with a prayer for March. So let's begin with Father, Lord, through the Holy Spirit and Jesus, my Savior. Thank you for bringing us into this new month of March 2026. We trust your mercy that renews our life daily. Guide our thoughts, our actions, and our decisions, so we can walk in your purpose of our life. Let this month be filled with your peace, your favor, and answer our prayers, please. If your will be done over our lives, your will be done over our lives, not our own. Let us walk in the path with you, the one you want us to walk. Thank you for our health of body and mind. Forgive us for all of our sins. I declare that we pass light and love in this beautiful world that you have created. Be with everyone in this entire world and what is going on everywhere. Every last apparatus and atom that this earth is created on, and every last human being on this earth. And this we ask in Jesus' mighty name, who taught us to pray. Amen. Amen.
1: Amen.
0: Okay, so Jerry J., with the Time Channel, I love listening to your show. I listen to the radio station more than I have the TV on at home, and I do enjoy listening to 92.1 because of the easy listening, and then my generation music, which is considered oldies now, so the 80s and 90s, right? So thank you, Jerry J, for always promoting Women Encouraging Women. And I have a couple announcements, and then we're going to get to our beautiful guest. All right, so Code Blue, they are collecting paper napkins, paper towels, plastic, soup bowls, and toiletry. If the temperature drops below 32, you can find a place to rest. You may head over to receive a hot meal. The address for Vineland is 726 Eastwood Street, Vineland, New Jersey. They open up at 6 p.m., and then they close the doors at 6 a.m. the next morning. Millville Vanderbilt, there's one in Millville, and there's also one in Bridgeton location. I know the VineLink Code Blue is open tonight because I am on their email list on needing help. They always need volunteers. The volunteering for them is normally the shifts that I'm working. So like right now they needed help with the dinner crew, and I have the radio station right now going on, so wasn't able to sign up to help. But if you want to help or you know someone that needs help, please send them there. They will get a warm meal, a hot meal, and if they need anything, they do have things to help the individuals coming in the door. All right, Bag Bingo fundraiser at St. Anthony's Greek Orthodox Hall, March 6th at 6 p.m. on Wheat Road. The advance ticket sales are $30. At the door is $35. Night for the Needy. It is held Saturday, March 7th at 5:30 p.m. at Marigas Savoy Inn to support the soup kitchen. The donation for your dinner and meal and dancing is $100 a person. It goes to the food kitchen. Am I saying that right? It goes to the soup kitchen to help them get their supplies that they need to distribute out to... There's more of a need now because what's going on in the world. So that's all I'm going to say. So if you're able to, it's again, contact Savoy Inn and you can purchase your tickets. The South Jersey Women's Health and Wellness Expo will be held March 28th and the 29th at 10 a.m. and 4 p.m. General admission is $10 at the Vineland Convention Center. Excuse me. Got a tickle.
1: Okay.
0: I just feel like a hot mess.
1: Need your water?
0: Yeah, my water.
1: Okay.
0: Sorry about that, crew. So, anyhow... that is at the Vineland Convention Center. Penny's in Action announcement, Shower of Hope, is April 18th. It's a lecture at 5 p.m. in PA. Please contact them through their email, which is Penny in Action. And last but not least, and then I'm going to let you talk, is the murder mystery. At Sacred Heart Hall, April 25th, 6 p.m. It's dinner and a mystery where you're involved, so the whole audience is involved to figure out the murder mystery.
1: Oh, that sounds fun.
0: It does sound fun, right? And that will be $30 per ticket. You get food and it's interaction. So I think that's really cool. Call them. Their number is 856-364-0849. Okay, so... let's get this party started. Our beautiful guest, she's no stranger on this show. I've had the beautiful pleasure of, I still want to say I'm a member of Ramoth Church.
1: Absolutely, yes.
0: But I'm trying to get my dad to my mom. but anyhow, I still follow Ramoth on Church Online.
1: Yeah.
0: And, the young lady that is with us is a counselor,
1: pastoral counselor.
0: Pastoral,
1: yeah.
0: Counselor. Mm-hmm. And very involved, but she has two there's many wonderful things that this young lady has. So I had her on my show when she first started the Walking Taco.
1: Walking Taco food truck, yes.
0: Food truck.
1: Yes.
0: And so we... we dove into that,
1: yep.
0: And what made you want to go into that. And now, she is the proud owner, so this is the one thing I do like about being on the radio, but also social media.
1: Yes.
0: She is the proud owner of the Frosted Mug.
1: Yay.
0: And they opened their doors last September, and they have a beautiful following. Mm-hmm. I follow you guys all the time and see all the fun stuff that you guys do, which we're going to go into.
1: Yeah, yeah.
0: But you also received your master's.
1: I did.
0: And so there's a lot of wonderful things. So everybody, please welcome our beautiful Netta Wheat.
1: Thank you.
0: So,
1: yes.
0: Hello and thank you for being here.
1: Thank you for inviting me back. It's so exciting. I think I was here in 2024, maybe?
0: I think so.
1: Or 2023. I don't know.
0: 2024. Yeah. Because 2023 I started.
1: Oh, okay.
0: So I think it was 2024.
1: That. Yeah. So, let's see. I guess in 2022, I went back to school. I graduated with my bachelor's and I started my master's degree at Newman University in clinical counseling. And so I finally graduated in December, right before Christmas.
0: Love the pictures.
1: Oh, so I'm just so happy. I graduated, got my master's degree, and I got to walk and everything. It was amazing. And in the midst of my last semester there, I purchased the Frosted Mug. And so the Walking Taco, we had done that for probably, I guess it had been about 3 years. And it was going great. Everything was wonderful, but decided we wanted to do a little bit more. And so we ended up finding out that the Frosted Mug, well, it was another business. It was called El Central Station. And before that, it was called MVP. And then before that, it was called the Frosted Mug.
0: When I was a younger individual, yes.
1: And so I remember I used to live on Wheat Road, and I would pass there every day when it said the home of the 50-cent mug. I would go to work at Wheat and Delsey, and I would drive by there every day. And so, you know, used to be my place to go, and you know, but it was the Frosted Mug back then. And so my business partner George, when him and I were talking about purchasing this place, I looked at him and said, what should we name it? And it was his idea. He said, we should go back to the Frosted Mug. And I said, what? So immediately I went on to see if it was a, you know, a name that was available in the state of New Jersey for a business. And that was in May of 25. And then we, you know, went about purchasing and doing everything we needed to do. And we were finally open September. So,
0: Now, was there, with the Frosted Mug, did it come with, you had to purchase the liquor license? Because I know certain, for example, my mom and dad's area, the Elmer area, and I'm going to say Elmer, I'm not going to say Pittsgrove Township, but Elmer / Upper Pitt, they only have, I think, one or two liquor licenses.
1: Yeah, every city, township, you know,
0: so
1: whatever, they're limited to how many you can have. The building we purchased a liquor license with it. So it was the building, the business, and the liquor license all in one package.
0: Nice. That's really nice that you were able to.
1: Yep.
0: And still have to register everything.
1: Yeah, you register with the ABC and the state and, you know, all that stuff. You have to hire a lawyer and they do all that for you. And
0: now you have a kitchen as well. So now that comes under, even though it's in your facility, you have to now go through the Board of Health
1: yes.
0: with the state of New Jersey.
1: Yes.
0: So you had a lot of people coming in and out.
1: Yes, we had a lot of inspections that had to be done and different things that went on before we could even open. And then, of course, getting the liquor license was a process. You go through a, you know, background check, and it's a deep dive into getting that. So that took quite some time.
0: What I was going to ask you. If someone wanted to purchase an existing business that had the liquor license like that, how long would you tell them or suggest that they should give themselves? Like, it's not a house where you buy it, you put it up and you're done.
1: It's at least 90 days is what the process is supposed to be. It just depends on your situation, but it's about 90 days to get your license, because they go through the background check, they go through your fingerprinting, it goes through the township, it goes through all those things, and then it's a whole big process. So, I would say 90 days would be your minimum.
0: So they're checking to make sure that you didn't, like, you don't have a rap sheet, basically.
1: Absolutely.
0: Right?
1: There are certain things, they're making sure you haven't made decisions or you didn't own a facility before, and then you made bad decisions, and you know, they took it away from you, or, you know, I think on their bankruptcy, there's some certain things that they're looking for,
0: right,
1: just to see, you know, how do you handle money, because it's going to be a, you know, with liquor and all that,
0: right.
1: and responsibility. So there's a lot of liabilities there.
0: Right.
1: And then ABC, and they're doing it now. They're going around to different places with undercover, you
0: right.
1: know, to check that you're,
0: and
1: you're
0: if
1: not
0: you're
1: serving
0: new place,
1: under.
0: I'm sure that they are really,
1: yes.
0: right?
1: Yes.
0: So that is another question I want to ask before we go to our first commercial break as
1: okay.
0: well. With that, I there's like that because of the laws, right? The drunk driving laws.
1: Mm-hmm.
0: Do you guys? I know you have to be able to read people really well,
1: mm-hmm.
0: but you don't know like one drink could affect somebody differently that someone else could probably have 10 drinks.
1: Yes.
0: So how do you like? Is there a limit, or how is it just going by? Paying attention to people's behavior.
1: So my bartenders are trained to do all of that. We keep our kitchen open late so we can make sure we feed people.
0: Right.
1: And then, you know, they're always watching to pay attention to see what's going on. The problem that adds to this is that people bar hop. And
0: yeah.
1: so, you know, you're not just coming into a bar and you're having a few drinks. You're
0: right.
1: going
0: you're
1: to this bar and then going to this bar.
0: Right.
1: And, you know, so we have a popcorn machine and we are constantly serving popcorn.
0: About, yeah.
1: And we just encourage people to eat. We encourage them to make sure that they're safe. And of course, and one of the things we talked with the township and the police department was, you know, if somebody needs an Uber, we will provide an Uber for them. You know, anything to keep people safe and make sure that they're making good choices.
0: Right.
1: We're definitely doing that to make sure that people are protected and
0: but
1: doing whatever we can
0: to,
1: yes.
0: to keep it safe. But
1: yes.
0: you're also creating different days, I saw. You're
1: yes.
0: having different fun events.
1: Yes.
0: So can you name a couple of them off for us?
1: Yeah.
0: Did you have like a dating thing going
1: oh,
0: on?
1: Oh, I did. I did a speed dating.
0: Oh,
1: and
0: God, I couldn't do
1: it. Was
0: that.
1: On
0: I'd
1: a
0: be
1: Saturday.
0: Like, nope.
1: Yep.
0: Nope. My patient level.
1: No, it was on a Saturday morning, or a Saturday, 1 o'clock, I think, or something like that. We had 30 people show.
0: I saw that. You had a full house.
1: We had just a couple more women than we had men. It was like
0: right.
1: 14 and 17, something like
0: right.
1: that. But we had
0: that's
1: like
0: a
1: six.
0: Good turnout,
1: it was
0: though.
1: Great for the first time. It was wonderful. I'm not sure how many connections were actually made.
0: Right.
1: We didn't do.
0: I think
1: we,
0: it's more
1: we
0: for like
1: them.
0: Fun than anything.
1: Yeah, it
0: right?
1: was good. And then they asked for us to do it again. So I'm probably
0: oh,
1: going to
0: how
1: set.
0: Fun.
1: Yeah, I'm probably going to do another date maybe the end of April just to kind of say, hey, let's do it again and go from there. So.
0: And then I noticed you have people singing. Are they local artists?
1: Some are. It just depends on. We have live music every Friday and Saturday.
0: I think that's wonderful.
1: And yeah, usually our bands are between 3 and 5 people. Usually they've got drums and you
0: right.
1: know all that stuff. And so that's what we're doing on Fridays and Saturdays. And then this Thursday night we're having an 80s dance party. So we have
0: very
1: a DJ
0: nice.
1: Coming in and it's DJ Bubba Byer and he's actually going to do an 80s dance party for us.
0: Very cool.
1: And so, yeah, just get a fun night, you know, just to hang out with your friends.
0: Now, what kinda, time you know. Is it, what time are you open till?
1: Okay, so we open at noon, and then we go until the people tell us to close. So there is a 2 a.m.
0: That's
1: our max. That's how
0: right.
1: late we can be open.
0: Right.
1: We really, there's been a few times we've stayed open that late because, you
0: right.
1: know, most thing, no good thing
0: by
1: happens
0: 12.
1: After 1, right?
0: Right,
1: or 12.
0: Right, none.
1: Yeah,
0: absolutely.
1: So, right?
0: Everyone
1: has a time.
0: In their own bed, right?
1: Yeah, so, but if people are there and they're having a good time and they're, you know, playing pool, we have 2 pool tables as well.
0: Nice.
1: And they're just having a good time. And we, like I said, we keep the kitchen open as late as we can. And we'll keep it open as long as we can. At some point, we shut the front door so nobody else can come in.
0: Right, you
1: we'll lock it.
0: It. Yeah.
1: And then they'll call last call when they feel like it's appropriate time and people need to, you know, move on. So, yeah, that's what we're
0: very
1: doing.
0: Nice.
1: Yeah. Fridays
0: yeah.
1: and Saturdays are usually our later nights.
0: Right.
1: Our bands go on between 7 and 8, and then they go, you know, they get done between 10 and 11, and then we have a lot of people that come in after that as well that are,
0: right.
1: you know, they
0: because
1: look
0: they
1: in
0: finished,
1: other places.
0: Yeah, they
1: yeah.
0: did. Yeah, they went to,
1: yep.
0: they were at
1: somewhere.
0: Wherever, and then come on in,
1: yeah.
0: which
1: yeah.
0: is nice. And
1: yeah.
0: that's what I remember back in the day when the Frosted Mug was opened. We would start out at Neptune, get our appetizers.
1: Mm-hmm.
0: We would go to Coastline, go over to Sharky's. From Sharky's, stop at the Frosted Mug,
1: mm-hmm.
0: and then finish up at Dutch Mill.
1: Yeah.
0: Now,
1: yeah.
0: that wasn't a weekly thing.
1: Right.
0: I think I did that I did it a lot, yeah. but not weekly, right. because right. I was on the road a lot wrestling at that time. Mm-hmm. So when I would come home, I would get with a couple of my girlfriends. So it would be like once a month I
1: yeah.
0: would do that,
1: yeah.
0: right?
1: Yeah,
0: I couldn't
1: great.
0: Hang like they can hang.
1: So the yeah. owners, yeah, oh, yeah, so the yeah. owners of the Frosted Mug originally, Buddy and Bobby, the day before we opened, Bobby or Buddy called me, and he said he was so excited for us that we brought the name back, and he was just so happy for us. And then they came in December.
0: Oh, awesome!
1: Buddy and Bobby,
0: I was going to ask,
1: and they had
0: you.
1: Their original Frosted Mug hats on. It was so great. It was amazing to see them.
0: So. Okay, so Matt is waving for our first commercial break,
1: okay.
0: and we'll be back after these messages.
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We are a non-political talk show. I am your hostess with the mostest, Heidi Lee Morgan DeBartolomeis, trying to help and pass it forward one woman, person,

0: 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If the temperature drops below 32, you can find a place to rest your head and receive a hot meal. Their address is 726 East Wood Street, Vineland, New Jersey. Their doors open up at 6 p.m. and they close their doors at 6 a.m. Know that they are open tonight and tomorrow because I got an email that because the temperatures are supposed to drop drastically tonight and also tomorrow. So their doors are open if you know anybody or if you want to volunteer your time. Bag Bingo Fundraiser at St. Anthony's Greek Hall, March 6th at 6 p.m. Wheat Road. 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And last but not least, Murder Mystery at Sacred Heart Hall, April 25th at 6 p.m. It's dinner and involvement with the play. So it's interaction. $30. 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Okay. Back to you, my beautiful Miss Nada Wheaton.
1: Yay.
0: She is with Ramoth Church. She is a pastoral on the pastoral council. I say it right?
1: Yeah, pastoral staff. I do pastoral counseling as
0: Pastoral counseling.
1: Yes.
0: She has her master's and she also has the Talking Taco. Walking Taco truck.
1: Yep.
0: And you also are the proud owner of the, where's my t-shirt?
1: Yep.
0: The Frosted Mug. Let's put this baby up here. Frosted Mug. Okay. So proud owner of the Frosted Mug.
1: Yes.
0: And, you were saying that the original owners of the Frosted Mug came in December.
1: Yes, unfortunately, I wasn't there that day, and so George was there, and they came in. We got a picture with him, but they came in. They had their original Frosted Mug hats on. They had that business for 29 years.
0: And they were successful.
1: Did they just decide to retire? We're not really sure what happened.
0: We don't know if they were just done.
1: Yeah, but it was a long stint they had, and they told George, they said, that was back in the day when, we didn't have to card people. Yeah. You could drink at 18. Yeah. There was a lot of different
0: they
1: stuff
0: They would see
1: happening.
0: The 18-year-olds coming in, getting the bottle of wine or beer.
1: Yes, right? Exactly.
0: Yeah.
1: And so a lot of people have told us that they used to come in there before they were 21. They could drink whatever they wanted.
0: Just like the corner bar in Woodstown.
1: Yes.
0: Because I went to Woodstown High. Yeah.
1: Or they met their fiancé there. Oh. Or, somebody they've been married now to for 30 years or whatever. Yes. So just some stories. We've had a lot of nostalgia. We met the lady that I think 2 days after we opened, the lady that named the Frosted Mug originally with them or something, she came in and shared with us, all things going on. So we've had some really good...
0: Did she have pictures of all of these guys?
1: No, well, I got pictures of the owners, but I didn't think it was just so exciting.
0: No, you were in the moment.
1: Yeah, and then the day that we had our ribbon cutting with the Chamber of Commerce, they came, and there was a man. He is now, I believe, 86 years old. And he lived there when he was 7 years old.
0: In the building?
1: In that building. It was actually called the Wheat Road Tavern back then.
0: Wow.
1: Okay. So here's what happened. His family acquired it because the person that owned it went into war and they passed away.
0: Oh.
1: So the family bought it.

0: and then he moved in there, and I think he said he had a pet monkey, like a real monkey or something. I can't remember the story, but anyway, they were there for about 5 years, and then the man that they thought had died ended up being a prisoner of war, and he came back. He was alive, and he said, "Can I have my bar back?"
1: Oh my God, so did they have to leave? They had to leave.
0: Well, yeah, there was obviously legal whatever. Oh, well, then they went down the street and where Sidelines, no, Steakats is right now, yeah. They built that bar. And this, you're talking 1930s.
1: Steakats on Route 40?
0: Yes.
1: That was Brad's Red Tavern.
0: Yeah, they built that bar at that time. And we're talking the 30s or something.
1: So then they opened up calling it Brad's Red Tavern. Okay. Because yes. My parents lived 5 houses away from it.
0: Oh, okay.
1: Yeah, so it's been Steakats probably now 20 years.
0: Okay.
1: But prior to that, when we first moved down, it was Brad's Red Tavern. Oh, wow.
0: Yeah, we got to hear the story. And he had pictures of across the street from the bar that we're at now. There was some kind of railroad. I don't know. He had pictures from it.
1: Stagecoach, right? Yeah. Because you can tell it looked like it was a main stop.
0: Yeah, it was just so, just neat to hear these stories. So he actually came back again and he brought us pictures. Aww. So I think we're going to do some sort of a wall, like something.
1: Like a poster board, yeah, right? Like a
0: something.
1: Collage, like the history.
0: Yeah, we've got to do
1: something.
0: That
1: would be cool. You have to.
0: Yeah, so that's, we're looking really forward neat. To that. So
1: now,
0: yeah.
1: The other thing, when going to Raymond, I had a couple of counseling sessions with Miss Nelda, and giving me tools.
0: Yes.
1: And I say that because we all need tools.
0: Mm-hmm.
1: Absolutely need tools.
0: Yeah.
1: And very helpful to me. And you gave me tools on for me to be a better person for myself, mm-hmm, first, mm-hmm, and then for the rest of the world, because we all want to be Wonder Woman, right? Mm-hmm. And then we all have meltdowns,
0: yes,
1: and it's how to navigate. And you, this is your gift, your ordained gift on helping people to navigate, hence why you have your master's and you're doing what you're doing, right?
0: Yeah. One of the things I really believe in, and I think it's because somebody gave it to me, but is having those tools and learning, having basically a toolbox of tools, because not everything is going to work for, you know, every situation.
1: Right.
0: And so having, you know, ways to deal with anger, ways to deal with your finances, ways to deal with disappointment or depression or whatever.
1: Or grief.
0: And,
1: or-
0: yeah, exactly. And so it's been just a thing for me to collect different tools that people have given me, things that I've read, and being able to say, hey, you know, you're not alone. You know, other people are going through the same thing, and here's a way that some people are responding to that that might help you, you know, to find a way to help yourself.
1: I think one of the tools that I loved when we did the Woman's Sunday School class and you introduced it the first time was, here's a square.
0: Mm-hmm.
1: This is you. The mm-hmm. square is you. So everyone just in your head or get out a piece of paper and draw this square. And what are you responsible? Only what's in the square.
0: Yes.
1: And then all of this outside stuff.
0: Yes.
1: And then we would start saying this or that. Like, we're not in control of that.
0: Yeah.
1: And then it's learning how to navigate. That was a big eye-opener.
0: Yeah, we actually call it, so it's called the boundaries box. And the boundaries box has a little door in it.
1: That's
0: so
1: right.
0: You can close
1: that's
0: the door, right? Or you can open it whenever you need to. And everything inside that box is all about me. It's my beliefs, my responses, my actions, you know, my feelings, you know, all of the things that are about me. And then anything on the outside would be anything about anyone else. I can't control how you speak to me. I can't control you might be getting disappointed or that you, you know, don't like me or whatever the case
1: right.
0: is. I can't control any of that, but I can control anything that's in that box. So
1: right.
0: if I have a belief that you shouldn't speak to me a certain way
1: right.
0: and you do that,
1: right.
0: I can't control you. I can control me, which means I can respond to
1: right.
0: you in a different way, right?
1: Right.
0: I can walk away. I can shut my gate and say, no, we're not going to have this conversation.
1: Right.
0: I can choose to do what I want. The problem is that we kind of blur the lines. All of us do it, I believe,
1: mm-hmm.
0: and we don't really know how to see where you stop and where I begin,
1: right.
0: and then I kind of blur and I put my beliefs on you, or I think you should act a certain way, which
1: right.
0: a lot of it is our expectations. You
1: right.
0: know, so.
1: Absolutely.
0: Yeah. So
1: absolutely.
0: I think for me, I kind of learned our pastor, Pastor Bill Clay,
1: phenomenal.
0: He kind of taught us that, and I remember one day calling him and saying,
1: look at yourself.
0: He does, yes. Self-awareness.
1: That's awesome,
0: and,
1: yeah.
0: And I remember calling him, and I said, hey, you know, blah, blah, blah, blah, blah, blah, blah, blah. And he said, well, have you done your boundaries box? Or I think it was the circles at the time that I done. And I said, no. And he's like, well, call me when you do it. Well, I didn't call him back again because I did it, and I was fine. And so just it's this self-awareness tool to learn, okay, so, you know, what do I need to see about myself right now to be able to get through this situation and do it healthfully? And, you know, and it's been really good. So that's one of the things I want to do is I want to share what everybody's taught me and given to me and, you know, all that stuff with other people.
1: Now, so. You wrote this book, and I'm going to show my media people, our Facebook audience, Self-Care Without Guilt, Finding Balance, Not Perfection by Nada Wheat. Love the artwork. And I
0: is actually a picture that I took on a cruise to Bermuda. Isn't that gorgeous?
1: Beautiful.
0: I was doing a run. They have a running track on the truck, the ship we were on, and I just looked up and I was like, oh my goodness. And I took
1: beautiful.
0: A bunch of pictures.
1: It's just beautiful.
0: Yeah.
1: So give us some insight. What made you do this? Because you had a class.
0: Yes.
1: So you shared that with me before we came on. So could you share that with our viewer? What made you
0: do this? Yeah, so I graduated with my master's degree in December. And I love just giving away tools and giving away resources, things that, you know, people can use. And I am... silly me, I'm going to pursue getting my PhD.
1: Okay, but we're going to go into last segment.
0: So, in order to keep my brain going, I decided was I'm going to write a book a month for the next 6 months. And so,
1: but how did that come out? Because your professor that said to you, and you guys just wrote a book, and the light bulb went off.
0: Oh, yes.
1: Tell
0: okay,
1: that
0: yes.
1: story.
0: So I had a class. The last,
1: I like that.
0: Yes, my last class of the semester, we had to write a dissertation, basically a dissertation. It was a 60-page paper. And we had to write it on a case study that we were studying. And so what we did was each class, which was about 12 weeks, maybe a little less, but it was every other week, something was due for the 60 pages. So chapter one, and then chapter two, and then and all the chapters. And then we wrote our introduction and our closing at the last, that was the last thing we did. And once we were done, and we had this whole 60-page paper done, he said to us, okay, now you know how to write a book. And we're like, what? And so basically it was literally
1: that's the type
0: that.
1: Of teachers I like.
0: Yes.
1: Yeah.
0: And I realized that, you know, over time you can do something easily. If we try to procrastinate and put it all at one time, it's not going to happen. But the way he did it, he taught us, okay, this is what we're going to write about. This is the subject, and then go write. And then we had that 2 weeks to write, and I did it perfectly. I didn't have one late assignment. In fact, I put in my stuff early. And so when we were done and he said, okay, now you know how to write a book. And I thought, what?
1: Now I can.
0: I wrote a book. So now I wrote a book.
1: So what inspired you to do this? With everything you're learning, you want to put it out there to help
0: everyone? I want to give tools. And I would say that self-care is probably the one thing that I think...
1: Without guilt.
0: Us women, we don't really know how to take care of ourselves. The world teaches us that self-care is like chocolates and massages, right? I'm going to go out and I'm going to do that. Well, self-care is that. Those are part of it. But it's also doing the hard things, you know, writing the budget, you know, doing our colonoscopies, going to the doctors, getting your teeth cleaned, right? Down and doing a budget, you know, having a hard conversation. Self-care is a lot more than just, you know, roses and massages. And so that's what I did in this book. I talked about, you know, it's not just that simple. It's different things that we can do to take care of ourselves so that we can live a good life and be productive and be who we want to be.
1: You know what I like when I was going through this? One of the things I like is it's a short read.
0: Yes.
1: So it's easy access.
0: Yes.
1: And then you want to do other, like if you did other books just like this, because that's what I need.
0: Yeah. And
1: I want to be able to, it's even with all my learning on like the neurological that I'm learning right now on body balance and the distribution of weight coming through your body on if you're hurting up here, it's actually coming from here. Right.
0: Yeah.
1: So I have a course that I'm taking with Dr. Veera Gupta. She's from Manitowoc, New Jersey. So I signed up for a course on where she breaks it down, yeah. right? And she's just phenomenal. And but anyhow, it's short reads.
0: Yes.
1: And it makes it for me. So I love yeah. that.
0: And we don't have a lot of time. I mean, most of the people that are going to read something like this are young. They've got young kids. They don't have much time. You know, you could put this in the bathroom and read it on the toilet. I mean, if you wanted to. You know, it's not a big, big, big, you know, feat that you have to go, oh, I've got a, you know, 200-page book that I've got to read. And so breaking it down kind of, you know, make it a little smaller. I do have another book coming out that's going to be a little bit bigger than this one.
1: Right. But you want to do
0: saying,
1: how many?
0: Keeping it,
1: how many
0: do I want to do six.
1: Six.
0: Yes.
1: So you already know what each one's going to be?
0: Yes.
1: Okay. You don't have to share it.
0: Okay.
1: Because I can tell by your eyes, you're like, don't push
0: well,
1: me.
0: Just in case
1: I change
0: my mind. Yeah,
1: no, right. So. Because you might want to change
0: yeah.
1: your mind on what.
0: Yeah, but yeah. again, you know, it's just giving tools that, you know, are going to help the everyday person.
1: So on the back of the book, it says, self-care has been misunderstood for so long. Far too long. It's often reduced to indulgence or treated as something we earn only after everything else is done. For many women, that misunderstanding leads to guilt, exhaustion, and burnout. Absolutely, 100%.
0: Yep.
1: In self-care without guilt, Nelda Wheat invites readers to rethink self-care through the lens of balance and intention. Absolutely. With honesty, that's number one. I'm always like, oh.
0: Yes.
1: Compassion, yes. And lived wisdom. She explores why caring for ourselves feels so difficult and how tending to the emotional, spiritual, and physical parts of life can bring real relief. This book reframes self-care as stewardship, caring for your time, energy, body, responsibilities, and inner life with intention rather than perfection. From setting boundaries and staying in your lane to budgeting, planning, reading, and making room for joy, readers are gently reminded that the hard, ordinary task of life belongs alongside rest and play. Self-care isn't about doing more. It's about living more with balance. I needed to see you today.
0: Right?
1: I absolutely did.
0: I'm so glad.
1: I love what you wrote. I know Matt, our engineer, wants to go to the next commercial break, and then we're going to wrap it up with what your future goals are. Stay tuned after these messages.
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3: 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I am your hostess with the mostest, Heidi Lee Morgan DeBartolome, trying to pass it forward here on Woman Encourage and Woman Talk Show. 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He does restoration on doors. 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And it's on this lower scale because he just wants to stay busy. So if you have anything you'd like done, his number is 856-404-0338. Code Blue Alert, collecting paper napkins, paper towels, plastic soup bowls, and toiletry. Temperature drops below 32, their doors are opened. You can get a hot meal. They have different, sometimes they have jackets, coats, scarves, gloves, socks, if you need them. Hot meals, the address is 726 Eastwood Street, Vineland, New Jersey. There is a location in Melville and Bridgeton as well. And their doors open up at the same time as well, 6 p.m. to 6 a.m. I know that Code Blue, their doors on East Wheat Road are open tonight and tomorrow because the temperature is dropping. If you know somebody or you want to lend a hand, please contact them or show up. Bag Bingo fundraiser for the St. Anthony Greek Orthodox Church will be held March 6th at 6 p.m. on Wheat Road, Vineland, New Jersey. Advance ticket sales $30. At the door is $35. They always have fun. They know how to have
4: fun. Sounds fun. I want to go.
3: They know how to have fun.
4: I've never been to a bag bingo.
3: Listen, I went to their Black and Pearl event.
4: Yeah.
3: And it was a Chinese auction. They make the best food, and nice. It was a lot of fun.
4: Awesome.
3: And you would have thought I won $1 million because all I wanted was a Charles Schultz Snoopy little backpack.
4: Awesome.
3: And that was that's the only thing I put my tickets in.
4: Right.
3: And everyone was laughing. They're like, you're the only person who put tickets in it. That's why you won it.
4: That's great.
3: They're like, how about the Gucci bag? I'm like, I'm not into that.
4: Yeah,
3: I just
4: right?
3: wanted my Snoopy bag. And I won it. So I screamed like I won $1 million. But they do have a lot of fun events.
4: That's awesome.
3: There, yeah,
4: very cool.
3: Night for the Needy, is held Saturday, March 7th, 5:30 p.m. at Marigi Savoy Inn to support the wonderful local soup kitchen. Soup kitchen is very important to help sustain the other locations on people that might need a hot meal. The tickets are $100. It's on East Ave, East Landis Avenue. Please contact Marigi Savoy Inn for more information. South Jersey Women's and Health Wellness Expo will be March 28th and 29th at 10 a.m. to 4 p.m. I'm going as a spectator because, first off, I want to meet all these incredible women that have businesses, wellnesses. I'm always open-minded to learn. We never stop learning. And so my sister and I are going to do a sister date going.
4: That's fun.
3: And yeah, right? And it's only $10. And so I'm looking forward to learning and see who I can encourage to be on the show to share their knowledge with the rest of the world. Penny's in Action announcement. They are having the Share of Hope April 18th. It's a seminar where they're going into detail on the process of the one particular procedure to stop cancer, and they are sharing it with their sponsors and anyone that has funded them. You can go on their webpage. For the Pennies in Action, our beloved Pearl Labando, I'm saying her name wrong, but she was a big advocate. She helped with the senior dinners. They were with RC Coca-Cola Company.
4: Oh, wow.
3: Big, very involved helping people back. Pearl Diorgiano, that's what it is. And she passed away, and so she had cancer, and anyhow, a lot was honored to her. Last but not least, Murder Mystery at Sacred Heart Hall, April 25th, 6 p.m. It's a dinner and interaction theatrical play. They're going to have really good food. I believe it's a pasta meal because they got good Italians there that make the pasta for them. Yeah. Tickets are $30. You can call them at 856-364-0849. Okay, let's continue. I did enough talking. So our guest is Nelda Wheat. She is the owner of Frosted Mug. She's the owner of Walking Taco Truck. They're at different events and venues.
4: We have actually since opening the mug, we've parked the truck just for a little bit to get kind of acclimated, figure things out, and kind of do that. So once spring hits, we're going to decide.
3: This isn't the time of year anyhow.
4: Yeah, exactly. I think last year we were in the snowstorm, you know, going to a party, and we just, it was bad. So it's sitting on the property, and it's just kind of sitting there for now.
3: Well, you can wait because you have the downtown violent events. You have the car show coming up.
4: And those are all in the summertime, so we won't have to worry about anything.
3: But she is on the pastoral board counseling. She's counselor at Raymond Church, which I will still say I'm part of the church.
4: Yes.
3: Love the church. And she also is an author of the Self-Care Without Guilt, Finding Balance, Not Perfection, sharing her knowledge and what she's learned to try to pass it forward. So we discussed how you did your professor, how'd you guys write a book, and you didn't realize it until you were done.
4: Yes.
3: And you're like, well, now I want to share. So now you're going to. So how hard was this to do?
4: Can you
3: share with our listeners?
4: Yeah. So if you're sitting there and you're thinking, I would love to write a book, how do I do it? It's actually one of the easiest things. I had no idea. So I'm actually a published author on Amazon. And
3: very
4: so
3: nice.
4: What you do is, you know, there's certain things you have to do as far as the settings of your paper and all of those, your book. But it's just, you go on and you upload it to Amazon, and you want to do your proofreading and all that. They don't do any proofreading. So whatever you give them, they're going to give you back. Now, the only thing is the cover, when I first submitted it, I didn't have this yellow behind it, and they came back at me and said, hey, you need to update the cover so we can read the words. That's the only edit they gave me.
3: Oh, nice.
4: And then
3: at least
4: they
3: did that for you.
4: They did. I was so glad. So I was able to just put that color. And then once that happens, then it goes live. And I was actually on a cruise celebrating celebrating my master's degree when it went live, which was so exciting. I had posted it or put it in on like a Tuesday, and then I left for the cruise, and then on Friday they emailed me back, and Sunday it went live. And so I'm just, it's a self-publishing on Amazon. Anybody can do it, and he just gave you five.
3: Yeah, we have 5 minutes left.
4: Yeah, anybody can do it, and it's really, really simple. So if you're looking to do that and you need help, please reach out to me.
3: Do they make you buy so many?
4: No.
3: Or do they?
4: So they print it as people purchase it. And
3: wonderful.
4: Yeah, in the last 3 weeks, excitingly, I've sold 50 copies.
3: That's incredible.
4: Isn't that exciting?
3: Yes.
4: So exciting.
3: Now, do they help promote the book for
4: They
3: you?
4: Don't. They don't. So I've put it out myself. I've shared it links with people. I've emailed it, shared, you know, whatever.
3: Can I share this?
4: Yes, please. Okay, I would love that.
3: Absolutely.
4: I'll send you the link.
3: And I can share it.
4: Yes.
3: Absolutely.
4: Yes. Yeah, absolutely.
3: Now, what are your future goals? Because you said this was one of several that you'd like to do.
4: Yeah, so I am going to, I'm applying right now to Liberty University to get my PhD in counseling, supervision, and education.
3: And you've already written books because that's normally part of the PhD
4: it is.
3: Program, right?
4: Yes. And so just to keep my mind going and keep my time, management kind of going, I decided I'm going to write a book a month.
3: Still learning, and you love to learn.
4: I do love to learn. I really do. And so I decided I'm going to write a book a month, and so that's what I'm doing. I'm hopefully going to post another one tomorrow that I've already finished. I did one, that was in January. I've done one in February, and then I'll start my March this weekend sometime.
3: Very nice.
4: And so, yeah, so that's what I'm planning on doing. And then I've just applied for my NCE, which is the National Counselor's Exam. So I'm going to take that test. Once I take that test, then I can start actually doing my hours towards my LPC, which is my licensed counselor, my counseling license.
3: And then with that, there's 4,500 hours you were telling me you have to do.
4: Yes. As a counselor in the state of New Jersey, it's one of the hardest states, actually, because I think Delaware's only 2,500 or something.
3: Yeah.
4: And Pennsylvania is only 3,000. But once you start your PhD, that number 4,500 goes down to 3,000. So I've already marked some, and I've got a supervisor. So we're working towards this. It's going to take me about 3 years to get my PhD.
3: I was going to ask how long, because you're going part-time.
4: Yeah, well, the program is full-time, so you just go as they say.
3: But it still takes 3 years.
4: And it's online, so it'll be so much easier than my master's was. Well, that's what I'm telling myself.
3: I give you credit for that. Yeah, because
4: you.
3: I have to be, like, the person has to be there.
4: Yeah, and I did
3: Is online, they have to be online with me, like a Zoom.
4: And I believe that's how it is. I haven't gotten
3: You'll
4: accepted
3: find out.
4: Yet.
3: You'll
4: so once
3: the...
4: I, yeah, once I get there, I'll do that. So, yeah, just working on things. And the Frosted Mug, we have all kinds of events coming up.
3: I was
4: going
3: to say, so now I want you to promote the last 2 minutes we have on air.
4: Okay.
3: What events are coming up for the month of March?
4: So the month
3: of
4: March.
3: And then when you have April stuff, you need to
4: send it to me. Okay.
3: And I will share it and put it
4: so
3: on
4: March. Yeah, so this Thursday we have a 80s dance party. This weekend we have live music, two different bands. St. Patty's Day, we are doing dueling pianos. Oh my gosh, I'm so excited to have that. So that's going to be a great, great thing. We've also got some trivia. We've got a karaoke and Taco Tuesday every Tuesday
3: with
4: the sound doctor, Fred.
3: Oh, nice.
4: He's amazing, and he comes every Tuesday and sets up and gets us ready. So if you're looking for something to do, just find our website or our page on Facebook or on Instagram.
3: You share
4: Frosted
3: a lot of
4: Mug
3: fun stuff.
4: Yeah, and we're just trying to do me and George sat down, and we really just wanted to create a bar that we would go to.
3: Just
4: to
3: hang out.
4: Just a place that's safe, has entertainment.
3: Like Cheers.
4: Yes, exactly.
3: Yeah,
4: where everybody knows your name, right?
3: Yeah.
4: And so that's what we're doing, and we're having a great time doing
3: it.
4: It's great.
3: You're doing great.
4: We're so
3: and
4: thankful for the support, and we're very, very blessed. So yes.
3: And you know
4: good
3: that.
4: Stuff.
3: And you just keep on sending it forward.
4: Yes.
3: Okay. I know that Matt's getting ready to cue me off. Next week's guest is going to be our lovely Shelly Hanley. She is with Barbizon Modeling Agency. She's been with them for over 20 years.
4: Awesome.
3: So she very... so many different things that she's done, so I get the pleasure of talking with her. Again, guys, if you want something fun to do, go to the Frosted Mug.
4: Woo-hoo.
3: If you need some counseling, go see Nelda at Raymond Church. Always know you're not alone. Your journey's not alone. Sometimes you feel like you hit rock bottom, but just get up and shake yourself off and just keep on moving forward. This is your host with the Moses, Heidi Lee Morgan DeBartolomeis, passing it forward one woman, person at a time with their stories. Booyah!

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8: An old veteran arrived at the VA hospital for an MRI, and a young, very pretty technician helped him into the machine. When the examination was over, the man was helped out of the machine by a much older woman. The old veteran stared at her for some time and asked, "Wow, how long was I in there for?" I asked my old Uncle Walt, who served in Vietnam, if killed anyone in Vietnam. He answered, "Probably." I said, "Probably? What does probably mean?" Uncle got quiet, and then a soft voice said, "Probably. I was a cook."
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10: Thanks, Barry, and good evening, everyone. Welcome back. On behalf of the Associazione Regionale Abruzzese d'Alco, I am your host, Melissa Canavo Marino, and I'm here to play some more great music right here on Cruising 92.1 on today's edition of Viaggio Musicale. 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A nome dell'Associazione Regionale Abruzzese d'Alco, sono Melissa Cannavo Marino e sono pronta a suonare la bella musica italiana qui su Cruise 92.1 FM su questa edizione di Viaggio Musicale. 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
10: or an Italian giornata del decorato. Later in the program, I'll dedicate a segment to this Italian Day of Remembrance. For now, we begin with Trains and Boats and Planes, which is a song written by composer Burt Bacharach and lyricist Hal David, and first recorded in 1965. Hit versions were recorded by Bacharach and by Billy J. Kramer and the Dakotas in 1965, and by Dionne Warwick in 1966. The Italian version under the title Treni, Navi, Aerei was recorded by Italian artist Vasso Valle. Let's have a listen. Vasso Valle inizia il programma musicale con Treni, Navi e Aerei.

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1: Heart is a 1954 song originally performed by Roy Hamilton, which peaked at number 8 on the R&B bestseller charts and spent a total of 7 weeks on the chart. Juice Newton scored the highest charting version of the song, taking it to the number one position of the Billboard Country chart in 1985. The Italian version, A Chi, recorded in 1967 by Italian recording artist Fausto Leali, sold over 1 million copies and was awarded a gold disc. Il programma musicale procede con il brano A Chi, interpretato da Fausto Leali.

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0: 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Since 1900, the name Rosa has stood for quality, purity, and good taste. 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
0: Nicola Pizza, located at 17323 Ocean One Plaza in Lewes, Delaware, is located conveniently near the Cape May Lewes Ferry and Delaware's famous shopping outlets. The business was started in Rehoboth Beach, Delaware, in 1971. Soon afterwards, Nicholas Caggiano, owner of Nicola Pizza, originated the Nicoboli. An American tradition was born, and to this very day, the Caggiano family still uses the finest ingredients. Fats from the beef are extracted, three different kinds of cheeses are blended, and the sauce and dough contain no animal fat or vegetable oil. I personally can recommend to you, my listeners, that if you've never been to Nicola Pizza, you don't know what you're missing. So whether it will be for a day trip, vacation, or outlet shopping on your next trip to Delaware beaches, be sure to include it in your bucket list and you'll be pleasantly surprised. Ciao, this is Melissa Cannavo Marino here to tell you about the 2026 St. Anthony's Italian Festival, Delaware's biggest outdoor cultural festival, which is proudly celebrating its 52nd anniversary. Come back for the drinks, the rides, the games, and the great entertainment. This year, the festival runs from June 7th to June 13th. New this year, the St. Anthony of Padua Feast Day Mass at 12:30 p.m. and the Procession of Saints at 2 p.m., which commemorate the Festa Patronale, marking the devotion to the parish's patron, St. Anthony of Padua, will now take place on the opening Sunday, June 7th. To find all the festival details, please visit www.facebook.com/St. Anthony's Festival or sapde.org/Italian Festival. As always, the event is sponsored by St. Anthony's of Padua, who welcomes you to Wilmington's Little Italy. Stop by and say ciao and make some memories that last the whole year through. Vi aspettano numerosamente.
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1: May 24th in Italy is Italian Infantry Day, or an Italian giornata da decorato. It commemorates May 24th, 1915, the date Italy entered the First World War against Austria and Germany. It's also the date that Italy honors its veterans and remembers its role in the First World War. In October 1915, 1917, the Austrians, having received German reinforcements, broke the Italian lines at Caporetto, but the Italians, helped by their allies, stopped their advance on the river Piave, not far from Venice. A song, La Leggenda del Piave, The Legend of the Piave, remembers this crucial turning point in the war and remains a key part of annual commemorations. In September 1943, the future King of Italy, Umberto II, chose it as the new national anthem. It remained the official anthem of Italy until October 1946, when Italy went from a monarch to a republic.

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2: On May 24th, Italians also remember the end of World War I. On November 3rd, 1918, the Armistice of Villa Giusti was signed, ending hostilities between Italy and Austria-Hungary. Trieste was occupied by the Italian army, which was warmly welcomed by the Italian portion of the local population after the Austro-Hungarian troops had been ordered to lay down their arms a day before the armistice was due to enter effect, effectively allowing the Italians to claim the region had been taken before the official cessation of the hostilities. Trieste was officially annexed to the Kingdom of Italy, only with the Treaty of Rapallo in 1920. A song that commemorates this annexation became popular and remains so today. It's entitled La Campana di San Giusto. In English, The Bell of San Giusto.

0: This past segment of Viaggio Musicale has been sponsored by the Amoroso Baking Company. For over 100 years, purveyors of the finest hearth-baked Italian breads and rolls. 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
0: We continue now with our tribute to Italian Infantry Day. Il Ponte degli Alpini, meaning the Bridge of the Alpini, or Il Ponte di Bassano, meaning the Bridge at Bassano, is a covered wooden pontoon bridge designed by the architect Andrea Palladio in 1569. The bridge is located in Bassano del Grappa and was destroyed many times, the last time in World War II and later rebuilt in 1948. However, it played a significant role in World War I when Italian troops led by General Luigi Cadorna crossed the bridge over the Brenta River to confront the invading Austrian army. This morning's Italian musical journey takes us to the Alps as we listen to a farewell love song to his sweetheart from a soldier about to make the crossing. It's entitled Sul Ponte di Bassano, on the Bridge at Bassano. This evening it is the Italian folk ensemble El Canfin performing it for us.

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0: segment of Viaggio Musicale has been sponsored by Wilmington University. A special thanks to Wilmington University President Dr. Laverne Harmon and Wilmington University for their service to the community and for sponsoring this past segment of Viaggio Musicale. 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I'd love to hear from you. Also, remember to please patronize our sponsors who bring this program to you each week. This concludes this week's edition of Viaggio Musicale. Many thanks to the Associazione Regionale Abruzzese Delco for their support and our sponsors who make this program possible. Join me next week, same time, same great station, for another Viaggio Musicale. Abbiamo finito per stasera, ma ci sentiamo il prossimo weekend. Sapete dove? Sempre sulla stessa frequenza, sempre alla stessa ora. Buona serata a tutti.
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8: An old veteran arrived at the VA hospital for an MRI, and a young, very pretty technician helped him into the machine. When the examination was over, the man was helped out of the machine by a much older woman. The old veteran stared at her for some time and asked, "Wow, how long was I in there for?" I asked my old Uncle Walt, who served in Vietnam, if killed anyone in Vietnam. He answered, "Probably." I said, "Probably? What does probably mean?" Uncle got quiet, and then a soft voice said, "Probably. I was a cook."
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Thanks for tuning in to Dan Swinney's number one music from the 60s, 70s, and 80s. A number one hit is a combination of artist and song that hits number one on the various U.S. Billboard charts. And just coming off a number one hit for 5 weeks, May 23rd, 1960, Kathy's Clown. The Everly Brothers. Well, it sold 8 million copies worldwide, spending 5 weeks at number one on the U.S. Billboard Hot 100 chart, 1 week at the top of the R&B charts, and 7 weeks at number one in the U.K. The song was the Everly Brothers' biggest selling single and their third and final U.S. number one hit. Reba McEntire's version reached number one on the Billboard Hot Country chart in 1989. Marchin' Forward with another number one hit for 1 week, May 22nd, 1961, Mother-in-Law, Ernie K. Doe, an R&B singer from New Orleans. In the 80s, K. Doe did radio shows on a couple of New Orleans radio stations. He died in 2001 at the age of 68. Ernie K. Doe was inducted into the Louisiana Music Hall of Fame in 2009.

1 charting hit for 1 week, May 26, 1962. Strangers on the Shore, actor Bilk, an English clarinetist and vocalist known for his breathy, vibrato-rich, lower register style and distinctive appearance of a goatee, bowler hat, and striped waistcoat. Bilk's instrumental became the UK's biggest-selling single of 1962. In fact, it was in the UK charts for more than 50 weeks, peaking at number 2. In 2012, Bilk said that after 50 years, he was finally fed up with playing his most famous tune, Strangers on the Shore. He died in 2014 at the age of 85. Be sure to like and follow Dan Sweeney's Number One Music on Facebook and Instagram for lots of fun trivia, and you can make requests, too. Let's take a look at another number one hit for 2 weeks. This is a two-hit wonder, Jimmy Soul, If You Want to Be Happy, May 18th, 1963. He was born in Weldon, North Carolina. He became a preacher at the age of 7 and performed gospel music as a teenager. He acquired his performing name, Soul, from his congregation. After the hits dried up, Soul gave up his career as a musician and joined the U.S. Army. Later in life, Soul fell into a drug habit and served time in prison before he died in 1988 at the young age of 45.

0: The Beatles, Ticket to Ride, May 22nd, 1965. This chart topper was included on their 1965 album and movie, Help. The track marked a progression in the Beatles' work through the incorporation of harder-sounding instrumentation relative to their previous releases. Marching forward with another number one hit, The Young Rascals. May 20th, 1967, Groovin'. Well, this hit became one of the group's signature songs. The big hit also reached number three in the Billboard R&B singles chart. Groovin' was the only hit the group ever had in the UK, reaching number eight. The Rascals were inducted into the Rock and Roll Hall of Fame on May 6, 1997. Let's hear a brief interview from the Rascals' lead singer, Felix Cavalieri, who tells the story behind the hit song, Groovin'.
1: I met this young girl, actually, and I just fell head over heels in love. I mean, I was so gone that this joyous, kind of like wonderful emotion came out into the music at that time. And Groovin' was part of that whole kind of like experience because if you look at the storyline, it's very simple. I mean, you know, grooving on a Sunday afternoon, primarily because Friday and Saturday is when musicians work. So the simplicity of it is that Sunday is when you can be with your loved one, you know. And the beauty of it is that you were in just joyous type of like, you know, like bliss that, you know, at that time I equated with a person. But, you know, basically that's what you're feeling and that's what, you know, came out. And that's the beauty of music is that when it's allowed to be, you know, really exempling of what you do, an example, it lasts forever. You know, you're in love forever because of that moment in time that you captured. And that's what was happening with me.

Now let that guitar fall in.

0: kick.
1: Oh, yeah.
0: Drunk

is another Beatles number one hit, Get Back. May 24th, 1969. It's actually the Beatles with Billy Preston. It was the Beatles' only single that credited another artist at their request. Get Back was the Beatles' first single released in true stereo in the U.S. It was also the first single to debut on the singles chart at number one.

0: number one for 1 week. You Are the Sunshine of My Life. That's Stevie Wonder, May 19th, 1973. Well, the song became Wonder's third number one single on the Billboard Hot 100 chart and his first number one on the Easy Listening chart. It won a Grammy for Best Male Pop Vocal Performance and was nominated for both Record of the Year and Song of the Year. How about that? Marching forward with a novelty song, The Street. That's Ray Stevens, May 18th, 1974, number one for 3 weeks. This was one of Stevens' most successful recordings. The Street was his second number one hit on the Billboard Hot 100 singles chart and his first number one in the UK. According to Ray Stevens, there were already 15 other songs released about streaking by the time he released his big hit. By the time he hit number one, there ended up being 35 to 40 such records in all. Here's the short interview where Ray Stevens explains the inspiration for his chart topper.
1: And I have to ask you, when I was a kid, I listened to The Streak. Are you kind of surprised that people are still asking you about it?
2: Well, it was a huge hit, that's for sure. I was surprised when it became as big as it did, but I'm very gratified that people still remember it. It's a song that I wrote back before the streaking really hit. I read an article in a magazine about a college student in California who took off his clothes and ran through a crowd, and they called it streaking. And I said, there's an idea for a song. So I wrote the song and got in the studio. By the time we could get our record out, there were already a dozen or so other streaking records on the market. But for some reason, mine was the one that made it. So I'm very gratified for that, and like I say, that people still remember it, that's wonderful.
3: Hello, everyone. This is your Action News reporter with all the news that is news across the nation on the scene at the supermarket. There seems to have been some disturbance here. Pardon me, sir. Did you see what happened?
4: Yeah, I did. I was standing over by the tomatoes, and here he come, running through the pole beans, through the fruits and vegetables, naked as a jaybird. And I hollered over to Ethel. I said, "Don't look, Ethel." And it's too late. She'd already been incensed.

0: station. Pardon me, sir, did you see what happened?
1: Yeah, they. I was just in here getting my cars checked, and he just appeared out of the traffic. Just come streaking around the grease right there. Didn't have nothing on but a smile. I looked in there, and Ethel was getting her clothes drank. I hollered, "Don't look, Ethel!" And it was too late. She'd already been mooned. Flashed her right there in front of the shop, so...
2: He ain't rude.
1: Boogity, boogity.
2: He ain't

0: reporter in the booth at the gym covering the disturbance at the basketball playoff. Pardon me, sir. Did you see what happened?
1: Yeah, deep. Hey, Tom, I was just going down there to get Ethel a snow cone. Here he come, right out of the cheap seats. Dribbling. Right down the middle of the court. Didn't have on nothing but his PS. Made a hook shot and got out through the concession stand. I hollered up at Ethel. I said, "Don't look, Ethel!" Too late. She'd already got a free shot. Grandstand. Right there in front of the home team.
2: What is it called in the street?
1: Here it comes again. Who's that with it?

May 24th, 1975. Shining Star. 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Their first and only Billboard Hot 100 number one. 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Here's another chart topper, May 21st, 1977, Sir Duke. That's Stevie Wonder. The song was written in tribute to Duke Ellington, the influential jazz legend who died in 1974. The lyrics also refer to Count Basie, Glenn Miller, Louis Armstrong, and Ella Fitzgerald. Billboard ranked it as the number 18 song of 1977.

0: May 21st, 1983. Let's Dance. That's David Bowie. Number one for 1 week. It was released as the lead single from the Let's Dance album in March of 83. It went on to become one of his biggest selling tracks. The single topped the Billboard Hot 100, becoming Bowie's first and only single to top the charts in both the U.S. and the U.K. It was also his second and last single to reach number one in the USA. In the 2001 movie Zoolander, the song plays as Bowie appears in the movie. Let's take a look at another number one hit, June 2nd, 1984. Let's hear it for the boys. Denise Williams. It was her second number one on the U.S. Billboard Hot 100 and featured on the 1984 hit movie Footloose. It was nominated for an Academy Award for Best Original Song. Well, here's Dick Clark on American Bandstand in 1984 to introduce Denise.
1: Anybody see Footloose? Did you? You have any idea how many hit songs are from that show? I think you guessed six. You heard me say you. Oh, woman is a genius. No, I did mumble something about six, didn't I? I think it's six single hit records, but none bigger than this. The interesting thing about this lady is she's made such beautiful ballads all these years. Sings duets with Johnny Mathis and all of this. And then all of a sudden, ladies and gentlemen, Miss Denise Williams.

Well, that's going to do it for us today. We're going to close out with a number one hit, Forever Your Girl, May 20th, 1989. That's Paula Abdul. Following the unexpected success of Straight Up, the song continued Abdul's newfound commercial success, becoming her second chart topper on the Billboard Hot 100 for 2 weeks. Well, thanks for tuning in to Dan Sweeney's number one music. Until next time, make it a good one.

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6: An old veteran arrived at the VA hospital for an MRI, and a young, very pretty technician helped him into the machine. When the examination was over, the man was helped out of the machine by a much older woman. The old veteran stared at her for some time and asked, "Wow, how long was I in there for?" I asked my old Uncle Walt, who served in Vietnam, if he killed anyone in Vietnam. He answered, "Probably." I said, "Probably? What does probably mean?" Uncle got quiet, and then a soft voice said, "Probably. I was a cook."
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